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0: I love Etta James. And I love this. This is one of my favorite songs. Matter of fact, the Obamas, I think, danced to this at the inauguration, which I thought was great. It is a great song. And, yeah, it's like kind of like my love song that never happened.
1: Well, I use this too, and you know how that one turned out. So don't feel so bad, John. Don't worry about it.
0: Welcome to singleness. 818.
1: I'm not single anymore, but come on.
0: No, I know. I am. 818-818-6401. 818-818-6401. Pick up the phone. 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We want to hear from you. So, but I'm going to do a big welcome right now, right off the bat. KVEC, 920 AM and 96.5 in St. Louis, Obispo, New York. Welcome on to the show of Talkin' Pets, and we want to hear from you guys. Yeah, I got to tell you a story real quick. You know, working in the radio world all my life, my career, it's been an interesting roller coaster ride, I will tell you that. But the thing that I appreciate is when I hear from, like I heard from San Diego, KCBQ, and they called me up and they said, hey, the show is performing extremely well, people are liking it. And then from my buddy Frank there, you know who you are, Frank Wilt, and he picked up the show there in Virginia, in Harrisonburg, Virginia, and WSVA, and I have to say, like, he was having people come up to him on the streets and say, thank you for picking up Talking Pets, we love the show. And he has said, I've never had people call me up at the radio station other than to complain, but people are calling up and thanking us for picking up the show. So that means a lot to me. You know, we put a lot into the show and everything. So it's, and you know, radio is being attacked by all avenues in terms of television and social media, but we're all part of social media as well with Talking Pets. We're all over with that too. I mean, you can listen, of course, on radio, hopefully in your local area, but we're also on at Talkin' Pets Radio, Facebook Live. 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So there's different ways we podcast. We archive the show on the website as well. So it's heard all over. Plus, the radio stations that carry the show, they stream it live, and they also podcast it on there as well, so you can go back at any time and listen to the program. So it's a pretty cool medium that, you know, we're all over the place now more than ever. I want to, you know, personally, from all of us here at Talking Pets, thank the program directors and the general managers for picking up the show, and also to the people on the show, like you, Maria, and the doctors and the other trainers and the producers. It takes a lot to put a show together, and you know, radio is not a big paying medium, apparently. So a lot of it is done through goodwill in our heart and to make a difference on this planet for the ones that are the beautiful creatures on this world, and that's our pets and wild animals and the environment. So we try to abide by it all, so, and try to make a difference, and that's what it's all about. But 818-818-6401 is the number to call if you have a comment or a question. Maria, my nephew is thinking, he works in a field now with elderly people at, you know, like, what would you call them now? Like an elderly home for people or whatever. And basically, he's thinking about taking his dog with him to work now as a good therapy session for them, which personally, I have to say, I think is a great idea, because anytime you introduce an animal into kids or anybody or older people or whatever, it makes a big difference.

0: importance in their life, right?
1: 100%. And if the dog, I mean, your dog has to be well-behaved and gentle and that type of thing. And there is a lot of training that you can do to prepare your pet. Is his pet ready to go into nursing homes or assisted living facilities?
0: You know, I'm not sure. And it's, that's what I wanted you to point out to him, because he's listening right now. His name is Matt. And and just so you, if you can give him some advice on what the behavior of the dog should be. The dog should be tethered at all times, right?
1: Yeah, your dog can't be disruptive, you know, because, you know, you don't want a dog that's jumping or barking, just like that irritating behaviors. And you also have to realize that, if, especially if you're going into like an assisted living facility, that if a dog jumps up on a person who's elderly or not even elderly, maybe on a blood thinner, that could be, you know, really painful, and they will bleed, and it's going to be a whole thing. So your dog has to have a really good temperament. I used to take Talu with me into the schools, and I also took her to hospice a couple of times, and her temperament was soft, you know, gentle. So you want to look for that in your dog. And that doesn't mean your dog can't be friendly and happy and, you know, wagging their tail, but I think the temperament is the first thing. It's
0: he
1: also
0: said that,
1: really nice.
0: He's on Facebook Live at Talking Pets Radio. He said that his dog completed level one
1: of
0: training. I guess for therapy. Yeah.
1: Yeah. I mean, I'm not sure what organization that is. You can go all the way through to like the Delta Society, and there are different courses that you can take. But you want to make sure that you're dealing with something that is positive. I'm not sure what level. Ask him what level. What kind of training is he talking about? I want to know.
0: Matt, you need to call in, 818-818-6401, so you can run through that with, and I know a lot of people are learning from it as well, because there's a lot of people that would like to take their dogs with them and everything to, you know, assisted living facilities or hospitals that will allow it. I mean, we've covered stories where I remember this little boy came out of a coma when they brought his dog to him. Our animals make a huge difference. So call in and talk to Maria about that, because I'm going to learn one or two things from that as well. 818-818-6401. 818-818-6401. This sounds like Italy music.
2: Yeah, it might be. It might be, yes.
0: So I could be sitting there and having a ravioli made right there in front of me.
2: You know how you can do that? You call Colette.
0: Yep, Colette Tours.
1: Yeah.
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The Vinton Foundation has launched 40 veterinarian school loan estimations in 60 days. Or 40 and 60. A new initiative providing detailed student loan estimates for all 40 veterinarian schools in the United States, Puerto Rico, and Caribbean. The project aims to help prospective students understand the financial impact of the new federal student loan limits taking effect July 1st, 2026. Under recent federal law, borrowing will be capped at $50,000 per year and $200,000 per professional program. Amounts that often fall short of covering full cost of veterinarian school, the Vinton Foundation estimates highlight how many students may need to rely on private loans to cover gaps, increasing long-term financial risk. Released in weekly batches through April 1st, 2026, the project includes school-specific loan breakdowns, private loan forecasts, repayment simulations, and expert guidance on borrowing smarter and minimizing debt. The initiative is designed to support informed school choice, realistic financial planning, and clear expectations for repayment as students enter the veterinarian profession. 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Reporting, Dylan Weeks.

0: 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I'm John Patch.
1: I'm Maria Ryan.
2: I'm Devin Leach.
0: We're going to go out to Matt up in Pennsylvania and continue that therapy dog conversation. Matt, so Maria's got some advice and some questions for you. And can you tell everybody what your dog's name is?
3: Yeah, sure. Her name is Amber, and she is an Australian Cobber dog.
1: How old? I don't think he can hear me, John, so you have to relay.
3: Can you there?
0: How old is the dog?
3: She's coming up on...

0: of 5 years.
1: 5 years, perfect age. Okay. What kind of training, where has he done training? What's the level one training that he's talking about?
2: Yeah, we were a little confused on the levels that you were talking about, like level one, level two. Is that for therapy dogs and specifically?
0: Yes, I mean, so, go ahead. So basically, like, the levels that I'm referring to is just kind of the levels of the training that we're doing with her and just, like, the program that we're using. There's multiple different levels, like training that the individual, the trainer is actually basically saying, you know, you're going to be ready for this, you're going to be ready for that. Depends on the environment that, you know, you're going to have that animal in, which dictates, hey, listen, you have to have this amount of hours, you know, for this dog, this amount of, okay, whether it's something simple or you're going into skilled nursing facilities or you're actually, you're in the community, you know, you're going to be in hospitals, not in hospitals. There's definitely different requirements. I mean, there's a lot to consider. You're going to be jumping up on a hospital bed. You know, you have IVs and medical situations,
2: right.
0: You know, people with anxiety, and, you know, you have some that are, you know, more like, okay, well, you know, an animal may cause extreme alarm. You know, that animal has to react the right way. So they have to be well trained and well responsive. So we've done a couple weeks already, and we're probably going to do at least another two or three sessions, where they range from anywhere from 1 to 3 weeks per session. You know, the first 2 weeks was in house boarding. You know, with the trainer, and it involves, you know, us being away from, you know, our dog for the entire time, or jumping into, hey, listen, we're going to meet you here. We're going to, you know, do a community setting, and we're going to try this. We're going to try that.
2: Are you doing this with, like, one trainer, or how is it set up? I mean, are you with other dogs, or is it just your dog?
0: So it was just my dog. There was two trainers for the first go around, and there'll be one or two trainers for the second that we're going to wind up setting up in the coming, you know, in the coming months here. It's a long process. I mean, depending on the level, like, or the care level or the involvement that, you know, where they're going to be. It's a facility. What they're going to be doing, what they're going to be engaged in. You could have somebody that, okay, well, they need 100 hours of service time, you know, like training time, or they need 60 hours. Like, it depends on where you're going to be. Like, so I'm not specifically in a skilled nursing facility. We have 28 different homes where we have individuals that live, and they're productive members of society. You know, they can, some of them can go to work, some of them can't. Some of them are in hospital beds, some of them aren't. So it depends on what environment I'm going to be bringing the animal into. You know, so
2: do you get certified after this training?
0: Yeah, so it'll be levels of certification, and not only that, like, we actually have to go through, you know, we have to get certification through, like, the state, as well, I believe it is, because, you know, in order to be credentialed for our animal to be able to go in and be a part of these programs, there's actually, you know, there's benefits for us as well. You know, so the benefits for the dog, hey, listen, they get to go to work with me every day, but they also get the benefits of helping everybody else and being a part of something positive.
2: No,
0: it's
2: amazing what a dog can do, like, in certain, you know, instances for, you know, like I said earlier, for people of all ages. I mean, it brings out, you know, the best, basically. But, you know, like Maria was concerned, as, you know, good questions, good comments, is that, you know, you do got to be careful because you're in a hospital setting sometimes, not all the time, like
0: correct.
2: You said.
1: Yeah.
2: But the thing is that
1: I really want to know, John, what organization he's using and what are the training modalities, because we want to make sure that there's not punishment involved.
2: Yeah.
1: Especially when we're going into different types of, you know, hospitals, children's hospitals.
2: What is the organization name that you're training with, Matt?
0: That she's getting trained at.
2: Yeah.
0: You're cutting in out. It's a canine adventure. So it's just a local company, you know, in our area. It's just individual. It's personal. It's not like a big organization. It's just a small, like, mom and pop type shop.
2: But it's good that you're going through that, though, because, you know, you want to make sure that all bases are covered and that you don't have any liabilities with the dog, like Maria was saying, knocking somebody over or something like that. And is your dog's temperament? I don't know your dog. I've never met him.
0: She is like an absolute angel. She's just she's great with kids. She's great. Like, we'll take her out to the local stores, and whether it's Lowe's or Home Depot or whatever, like, we could literally just say, hey, listen, like, stay here. We could walk 150 yards away from her, and she'll literally stay in a place and literally leave our command to say three. You know, again, it's also part of how – it's not just her. It's how we treat her, how we respect her, and how we raise her, and the expectations consistency. You know, that's the key. You can't fall off. You have to stay with it.
2: No,
0: you know, 100%. You can go through 6 months of training, and then it all falls off because you're not responsible home or pet owners.
2: Yeah, I mean, we all say with trainers, I always say it all the time, it's training the pet parent, not so much the dog. That music means we've got to go out to a break. Matt, thanks for calling and answering some of those questions, and good luck. I think it's going to be a great excursion.
0: Thank you. I very much appreciate your team and great comments, great feedback. Thank you very much for the honesty.
2: Love to the family, Matt.
1: Bye.
2: This is Talkin' Pets.
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The world's longest snake species alive today is a reticulated python, known for its incredible length and beautiful patterned skin. It regularly exceeds 20 feet in the wild, and some individuals grow much longer. A female python nicknamed Abu Baron, meaning the Baroness, was recently measured in Indonesia at about 23 feet 8 inches, making her the longest wild snake ever verified by the Guinness World Records. There are older reports of a reticulated python captured in 1912 in Indonesia that may have been reached around 33 feet, but the measurements isn't backed by solid modern evidence. The longest measured snake in captivity was a reticulated python named Medusa, who reached 25 feet 2 inches in 2011. Other big snakes, the green anaconda, are heavier and among the largest overall snakes, but typically not longer than the largest reticulated python. The longest venomous snake is the king cobra, which maxes out around 18 feet 8 inches. So today's longest snakes are reticulated pythons, and newly confirmed Abu Baron holds the world record title. For more news, visit TalkingPets.com and join our social media at Talking Pets Radio. I'm Devin Leach.

0: You didn't think they would say it, did you? Reticulated python. There's a song for everything.
1: I was going to say, you find one for everyone.
0: I do. Hey.
2: Let the game.

0: Ultimate Odor Eliminator. 818-818-6401. So it can actually sleep underwater and surface to breathe without waking up. What is it? And it is a marine creature. Now, Maria, I don't know if you heard about this in the news lately, but it's been a strong conversation over the last couple of days that studies by the Clean Label Project and other researchers have identified high levels of heavy metals, and we're not talking about the band, including lead, arsenic, mercury, and cadmium in many commercial dog foods, especially dry kibble. Nearly 81% to 100% of tested products in some studies exceeded the maximum tolerated levels for certain metals. Fresh and frozen dog foods were found to have significantly lower contamination levels compared to dry, air-dried, or freeze-dried options. So the contamination levels, dry dog foods have been found to contain significantly higher levels of contaminants compared to alternatives, 5.7 times more arsenic, 12.7 times more lead, and 24 times more acrylamide than fresh frozen options. The common metals, like I said, are arsenic, cadmium, mercury, and lead. Never good. While some regulations exist, there are few strictly enforced limits for heavy metals in pet food, leaving many products to exceed commonly accepted safety standards. And the sources or heavy metals can enter dog food through ingredient sources like rice-based products, fish, leafy greens, manufacturing and high heat processing as well. It could cause anorexia, vomiting, and diarrhea, also ataxia, tremors, and convulsions. And long-term exposure can cause kidney or liver damage in your dogs. So recommendations, consider mixing in or switching to a fresh or frozen option, which were found to be lower in heavy metals. Look for brands that prioritize ingredient quality and perform third-party testing for contaminants. And also, if the dog shows symptoms like lethargy or vomiting, consult a veterinarian to discuss potential environmental or dietary toxin exposure. So that's all out in the news. And it's kind of weird because everybody was like, oh, do I go to a moist food like that? Because they had problems with salmonella. And then now, all of a sudden, here it is the other side, that they're finding 81% to 100% of tested products tested positive for these heavy metals, which is not good for humans, not good for pets, not good for anybody. Arsenic, cadmium, mercury, and lead. So people are probably sitting there like me right now, kind of dumbfounded over all this, although they don't say anything about cat food, just dogs.
1: It's the same thing. It's the pet food industry. It's so corrupt. I can't even. I mean, they're putting euthanized animals into a lot of these dog foods that are out there, and people don't talk about it.
0: And that's another reason why. That's another reason why when you read the bags, which I hope you do when you buy dog food or cat food, byproducts. That's what that stuff is. It's ill animals. It's beaks. It's feathers. It's feet. Kind of like us eating a hot dog ingredient.
1: Yeah, I mean, it's roadkill. The euthanasia animal is found in certain dog foods. They've done tests on this. I'm not making this stuff up. I mean, we've been talking about this stuff for years. It's proven. There's evidence out there. And the salmonella thing is, you know, that's poor handling on the human end. And unfortunately, I prepare the dog's food. I just signed up also for a course on raw feeding. And years ago, I mean, I studied with Dr. Ian Billinghurst, and the dog food industry is like the mafia, I swear. You know, they have all these grain-free things. Well, guess what? They're putting lentils and beans and potatoes. You're paying bucko bucks for different kinds of fillers, and they're finding that with

0: and legumes can affect your animal's heart. So, I mean, it's a lot.
1: I think it's the way of the world, because it's even in the human aspect. I mean, your fast foods, I mean, look what that does to you and your body if you're going to, you know, McDonald's or Burger King or whatever, you know, all of the time. So, I mean, it, kind of we are what we eat, and it's kind of the same thing for the animals as well. But the problem with the animals, though, is it's the humans that control what they eat. So for us as humans and ourselves, we can make the decision not to eat that food. But for a pet, it's up to the pet parent. But I want to put this sound out there again. That is the sound that it makes. Not the typical sound that you would be familiar with. But they are large marine mammals found in cold waters of the North Atlantic Ocean. They're skilled swimmers and can dive to depths of up to 300 meters and stay underwater for up to 30 minutes. They have a tendency of being on the dinner plate for polar bears. So I think that's almost a dead giveaway right there of a hint. They are opportunistic feeders, primarily eating fish, but also consuming squid and crustaceans. What animal is that? If you know, you get a bottle of SCOBY 10X, the odor eliminator, and I will tell you, it works. It eats the odor. It does not mask it. So that's what you want to do, especially if you have a pet peeing in the house. But any kind of odors that you have, even skunk, it'll take it out. 818-818-6401, 818-818-6401. This is Talkin' Pets.

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0: 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But on day 7, which is a Tuesday, October 6th, is Florence and Venice. 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They do everything for you.
1: So my only question is, do you get, like, drunk before you start cooking?
0: Oh, or, I know.
1: You know, that was a, that's sweet.
0: Sure.
1: No.
0: Yeah, really, during. I like the during thing.
2: Yeah,
1: that could have been bad.
0: Yeah, that would be a fun
2: time. We
0: could
2: all do that. Let's go.
0: But somebody's got to guess this animal. I want to give away the bottle of Scoey Canet. And, you know, it's not the typical sound that you would hear this animal make. I don't think so. But they, I think the big clue that I gave is that they tend to be a delicacy for polar bears. So the polar bear walks into a delicatessen. So what does he order? This creature.
2: Stop.
0: So, and actually, orcas as well. I mean, I've seen, you ever see it? Actually, orcas will get together and they'll plan with the other orcas on how to get this creature that's hiding out on the ice.
2: Mm-hmm.
0: And what they do is they ram the ice up on top of it, and so that this creature will slide down into the water. It's like, I thought when this creature gets on the ice, they're safe. You got to still worry about a polar bear. You got to worry about, you know, the orca.

0: is. So what creature is it? And I said they could sleep underwater and surface to breathe without waking up. But what is it? I think, and they're so cute when they're born. They're all covered in white. What is it? 818-818-6401. We've only got about 2 or 3 minutes left, so somebody's got to call. 818-818-6401. Call if you know what that is. 818-818-6401. I almost feel like that's the sound that it makes when it's being eaten by a polar bear.
1: My God, John.
2: You are very dark.
1: You are dark. Listen.
0: But it doesn't sound like the typical creature that I know.
1: No, every animal that you play tonight sounds like it belongs in Jurassic Park, okay? And they never
0: it
1: sound
0: probably
1: like
0: was
1: they're
0: part
1: supposed
0: of Jurassic
1: to,
0: Park.
1: Ever. They never
2: they,
1: sound
2: they do
1: like
2: travel in herds.
0: Oh, come on. We did a robin redbreast, and I thought that sounded like a robin.
3: You did.
0: Although Darren didn't think so.
1: Not so much. Yeah. I mean, every show you play these sounds, and I'm like, oh, I'm thinking.
0: Where's Leva?
1: Oh, it's that. No, it's not.
2: At least he changed up the stories. His stories used to be very dark. It just used to be all.
1: I know.
2: Doom.
1: To say, John, we want to go now. Now we can't even make it through the day.
0: Oh, you know what? I didn't even.
1: What? Oh, you didn't tell any of your wrist slashing. terrible, horrible, chained up outside dog perspective.
0: No, but I do want to. I don't have time. I forgot to play it, and I don't have time to play it right now, but I do want to recommend everybody to go to at Talkin' Pets Radio. I pinned it, so it's right at the top, but there's a song that I wrote many, many years ago, means more than you can imagine to me, and now it is set to song and music. And I will tell you to make sure you have your tissues ready, but it's a song that I put together and wrote. And it's amazing. It sounds so great. So I really want everybody to check it out. I was going to play it on the show, and I forgot all about it. We don't have time now. But I'm still waiting for somebody to call and tell me that the answer to that animal question was a seal. Oh, I gave it out. Oh, a mistake.
1: Whoops. Oh, my gosh.
0: So the next person who calls in and Sydney answers that line, you're getting a bottle of Scoey 10X odor eliminator because I told you what it was.
2: Are you saying a polar bear or like
0: a seal?
2: Seal balance?
0: It was a seal.
1: Yeah.
0: Not exactly how I would hear a seal, but and not
1: nobody
0: the stinger seal. It's
1: world.
0: An actual animal seal.
1: Yeah.
0: So, but that's what it was. It was a seal. So call right now, 818-818-6401. You don't even have to come on the air. If you won Scoey 10X before, you're not available, but has to be somebody new. 818-818-6401. I want you to try it. It's amazing. 818-818-6401. Call, and that bottle is yours. And Sydney will pick up a line, so whoever she answers, that will be the winner of the Scoey 10X. So I made it even easier for you to win it. 818-818-6401. 818-818-6401. But yeah, I mean, I wrote this song. It's called Saying Goodbye. And I wrote it as a poem, and we have played the poem on the show, so some people may be familiar with it. But now it's set to singing and music. And you really got to listen to it. I'm just so proud of it. And we played it last week. It was the first time it ever aired. And so I hope people check it out. At Talkin' Pets Radio. That's Facebook. And then you could become also a member of our Facebook on there. So, at Talkin' Pets Radio. No G in the talkin', by the way. Maria, I love you dearly. You know that.
1: I love you too, my friend.
0: And I hope all is well down there in South Florida. It's okay here in North Florida.
1: Yeah, it's all right. It's all right. We're here. We're doing it. We're
2: enjoying our winter, I think it's called.
1: Kind of? Yeah, a little.
0: It was like 80 today.
1: I like that. I'm there for that.
2: I think I had a hoodie on this morning, and it was rough.
1: Yeah. Yeah.
0: Oh, wow.
1: We are so spoiled. But
0: rub it in.
1: Horrible.
0: Everybody else up north is getting like these disastrous temperatures.
2: John's going to get hate mail all week about me.
1: Yeah. That's it. Damn producer.
0: Hey, spay and neuter your pets. Help control the pet population. If you're looking to bring a pet home, go to your local shelter or rescue and get one there. I think the winner of the Scoey was picked. I believe it's Andrew, so congratulations, Andrew.
3: There you go, Andrew.
0: Thank you, Sydney. Love you, Sydney. Love you, Maria.
1: Love you, guys. Love you, Devin. Bye.
0: Same pet time, same pet channel, talking pets. And don't forget, check out Dog Gone Positive. Right, Maria?
1: Yes. Check me out. Let's go.
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6: NBC News Radio. I'm Rob Martier. The U.S. and Iran have reportedly agreed in principle to a deal to wind down the war. That's according to the New York Times, which cited a senior U.S. official. The official told the outlet that some of the most sensitive issues have yet to be resolved. This comes after President Trump said earlier today that negotiations with Iran are proceeding in an orderly and constructive manner. The president of Iran also said today that his country is ready to assure the world they are not seeking nuclear weapons. Senator Cory Booker is criticizing President Trump's handling of Iran. The New Jersey Democrat told CNN State of the Union the president has gotten the United States into a situation that's worse than what it was before. Booker argued that Iran didn't have enriched uranium before Trump's first term, but now they have it because of the president. He also claimed the deal the U.S. is reportedly close to making with Iran would give Iran more money to fund their terrorist proxies. Booker went on to say that Iran has put America in a stalemate and the president has been played as a fool. Red Cross officials say all of their shelter centers in the evacuation zone in Orange County, California, are full or nearly full. Sharon Reardon reports.
7: Most people have taken refuge at one of their six centers say they're grateful, but
8: pretty distraught just because I can't go back home.
7: It's due to the real possibility that a 7,000-gallon tank filled with dangerous chemicals is in imminent danger of exploding. The tank is located at GKN Aerospace in Garden Grove. However, all residents impacted by the evacuation orders are still welcome at the shelters for services. Meanwhile, the Orange County Fairgrounds has officially been activated to take in up to 100 RVs due to the evacuation order.
6: Swedish driver Felix Rosenqvist edged David Malukas to win the Indianapolis 500. The margin of victory was just half a car length. It's the first Indy 500 win for Rosenqvist. Rob Martier, NBC News Radio.
5: Here's your updated WIBW forecast from the Certified Transmission Weather Center.
9: Lows dip down to about 57 tonight. Under clear skies, winds out of the southeast, 5 to 10 miles an hour. Mainly sunny skies develop with fog in spots early tomorrow. Daytime highs approaching 86. Lows dip down to about 60. Tomorrow night, clear skies. A blend of clouds and sun Tuesday with highs in the mid-80s. Chance of thunderstorms Wednesday. I'm staff meteorologist Ray Miller. Currently 78.
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21: The day that I became a veterinarian, I had a sudden overwhelming wish to be a pure and simple vegetarian and give up eating all that meat and fish.
22: Meat is very unhealthy for you.
21: Yes,

0: sake. And I find myself enjoying tea and Dundee cake. There is really only one conclusion I can make. I'm a devoted vegetarian. No, you don't, you little pig. You've already had yours.
1: That's what I say to Shadow all the time.
0: All right, then, just a little.
1: Hey, little pig, you already had your food. Get out of the other cat bowl. So you were at one time a vegetarian, weren't you?
2: Mm-hmm.
1: But you're not now.
2: No, not now, unfortunately.
1: I tried to do the same thing. I gave up red meat for 3 years, and I made it 3 years, but I was dwindling down to a stick, and
2: well,
1: I don't have my own private chef to make me my meals.
2: For me, I was a vegetarian for 10 years, and then I was a pescatarian for another 15. Mm. And
1: pescatarian.
2: Pescatarian, eating fish.
1: Oh, okay.
2: And then I had to, unfortunately, incorporate a couple other meat items due to health reasons.
1: Yeah, no.
2: And and unfortunately, everybody's metabolism and biological, you know, microbiome, whatever, is different. I was getting a lot of indigestion. I still have issues with that. It's caused some secondary problems with GERD. And then also I've had issues with anemia and stuff as well.
1: I'll tell you, I mean, it's I know a lot of vegetarians, and you know a vegan as well, Bobby, our old producer. He weighed 350 pounds. Now he's 150 pounds. It's at 5'8". It's amazing. He runs every day. He's a total athlete now, and he doesn't eat any meat at all. He's all vegetables, which I am at this point right now too. Can't afford meat, so so I'm eating a lot of vegetables myself, and I've lost 15 pounds already, which I don't want to do. I'm trying to, you know, I want to put it back on, but you need food.
2: Yeah, but even with me being a vegetarian, I still gained weight. So it's not the same for everybody. The other thing to keep in mind, men have a different metabolism than women.
1: Right.
2: Women are designed to put on weight, especially fat, for childbearing.
1: So what do you think about ones like, I know for a while, I haven't heard much about it now, but like pet foods for cats and dogs. They were thinking to make, well, there were companies that were bringing out plant-based foods. Would that work for a cat and dog?
2: Cats, absolutely not.
1: Because they need that taurine?
2: They have to have the taurine, which can only come from meat. And even some of the foods that have meat in them have to be supplemented with taurine. There has to be a minimal amount of taurine. Cats are obligate carnivores. Dogs are omnivores. However, they're more on the carnivore side than the herbivore side. So they actually, in my opinion, need meat as well. And part of it has to do, there's been an issue with, for years, how long now? At least 5-6 years, with grain-free diets, because there ends up, in my opinion, being too much plant protein compared to the meat. There's been issues with dogs developing heart conditions called dilated cardiomyopathy related to diet, dogs that aren't genetically predisposed to it. The other thing that I see in my patients with these diets before there's even suspect of heart issues is high urine pH. Urine pH over 9 without having signs of a bladder infection, and that is totally abnormal. These guys are prone to developing bladder stones.
1: So,
2: urine pH should be between, like, 6 to 7.5.
1: So what do you think about the other companies that are being there? It's in the news now, more prominent than ever, that they're bringing out lab-grown meats for pet food.
2: Oh, my God. I don't. Oh. This whole lab-grown meat thing, period. I don't care if it's for people or for pets. I don't know what's in it. I don't know what it's made of. I don't even eat that Beyond Burger. I mean, Boca Burgers and, like, Morningstar Farms and some of the others, you read the ingredients, you know what they are. But some of these other things, you don't know what it is. I ain't eating that. Mm-mm. I'd rather die first.
1: See, I don't know. For me, I've got a different opinion on it. For the lab-grown meats, for pets, as long as it gives them the nutrition and the value that is in what they were eating before, like the normal pet foods. But you got to think, though, a lot of people in this country, a lot of people don't have money right now. And the thing is that they're feeding their pets cheap food. When they're feeding them the cheap food, that cheap food has byproducts and all the other garbage in it. It's almost like eating a hot dog every day for humans.
2: But the thing is, with the lab-grown meat, it may be okay short-term, but because it's so new, what's going to happen long-term?
1: But that's with anything.
2: And exactly. But the thing is, while it's lab-grown and designed to be meat, it may not have the same nutritional profile as real meat. And what meat are they comparing it to? Because the nutritional profile of turkey is different than chicken, different than beef, different than pork, different than lamb.
1: The last thing that I read on it was that it is coming out for pet food, and it's grown from the cells of actual meat. And you can have a ribeye or whatever it would be, and it has the same... what's the word? Not proportions, but qualities of it or ingredients that would be in a regular piece of meat. But they said, based on what you're saying, is that what could be missing are some certain things, mm-hmm. and they would add that in as like almost supplements, add it to it. Now, there's a reason for it. Pets, they're always going to try it because the same thing in the medical field. They're always trying things on pets. They'll say, oh, you know, like the, for instance, is let bigger dogs live longer years. And they're starting that on the pets, but then they're going to try to move it into the humans. So they're always starting with the pet community and trying different things on them to see if it works, and then they're going to move it on to the human side. But there are a lot of things to think about with the lab-grown meat. You won't have as many animals being killed in the world. So for people like PETA, people for the ethical treatment of animals and all, less of that. You won't have cow poo or cow farts everywhere, so methane gas, which cows are the biggest creators of methane
2: gas. And that is natural for them to have.
1: Now, right, granted, it is, but
2: I know
1: not
2: eventually,
1: for
2: you
1: mankind.
2: Know, if everything gets killed off, you may have no choice but to do lab grown meat. But that is, in my opinion, extremely unnatural. And I mean, our food is processed enough. You know, even for example, kibble for pets. Kibble is not normal. We have hydrolyzed diets, which is proteins broken down to their elemental portions. So we're taking something that is unnatural and making it more unnatural. How unnatural can you be with lab-grown meat?
1: We'll find out because it's hitting the markets. I know it's in other countries and coming here as well. We're going to go out to a break. We come back. We got Bert, so don't go away. This is Talking Pets.
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2: Firefighters in Rhode Island broke out their specialized ice rescue equipment when a cow wandered into a frozen pond and fell through the ice. The Block Island Fire Department said on social media that crews responded to a report of a cow that fell through the ice covering a pond on West Side Road. Photos of the scene showed the cow struggling to keep its head above the frigid water. Crews made quick work utilizing our ice rescue equipment, the post said. The firefighters were able to break a path through the ice to lead the cow back to land. Visit TalkingPets.com for more news and join our social media family at Talking Pets Radio. 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

0: I love this cow song. Yes, I'm sorry, but I love it. I can listen to it all the time. I don't know why, but it just, like, makes me happy. So we're going to go out to Bert in Mexico, and Bert has a question about his dog's
1: hip. In Mexico? You're getting calls from Mexico?
0: I guess.
1: Sure it's not New Mexico?
0: Bert, are you in Mexico or New Mexico?
2: No, sir. I'm in Rosarito, Mexico.
1: Wow.
0: Good to hear from you, Bert.
1: This is my first call from, I think, from outside the country.
3: That's awesome.
1: Ever.
3: Yeah.
1: Okay, so confirming. Okay, what's your question?
2: Yes. Well, I have a bird dog. It's a mixed dog. It's well fit. I mean, it's really an omnivore. She eats carrots, potatoes, broccoli, and regular dog food. But the thing is, she's well fit. But she has a hip displacement, hereditary, and she doesn't. When she sits, she doesn't sit properly. She sits on her side, kind of. But the thing is, she walks well and everything like that. But once in a while, she can't get up, and she has problems getting up. It'll take about 2-3 days for her to get well again.
1: Okay, but how old is she?
2: She's 8 years old.
1: Okay. Has she been checked out by a veterinarian yet?
2: Yes. And the doctor said, goes like, yeah, it's one of those things that there's no solution. You have to take pain pills, and it's not very good for her liver at this age. And she says, does the ocean water has anything to do with it? I mean, cold and because she's a swimmer.
1: Well, the thing is, if she's got a hip issue, like hip dysplasia sort of thing, which is kind of what it sounds like, and in many cases one hip can be worse than the other, yes, weather certainly can affect things. Now, there are other things to do besides anti-inflammatories that can help with that. Now, it kind of depends on, like, your area on what's available. Cold laser therapy certainly can help, but the units are not very cheap. So depending on what part of Mexico you're in, I don't know if that's going to be available. There's an electromagnetic device that you can get and use at home called the Assisi Loop. Glucosamine chondroitin supplements can help, as well as eggshell membrane. Even some of these will have herbal supplements such as boswellia or turmeric in it to kind of help with inflammation.
0: Another thing, too, that I want to pop in there on, Bert, is you can try, just Google it or whatever, Good Pets Foods. I'm looking at it now. They have their dog treats. And they're Hip and Joint Plus. So like Linda's saying, Dr. Linda, it has glucosamine, chondroitin, perna, and
1: muscle. Mm-hmm.
0: And MSM. Mm-hmm. And it's there's 60 chews in a bottle if you opt to buy the whole bottle. But that will actually help out the glucosamine and everything as well. So you could try that. That's not going to solve the problem, but it might make it a little bit better.
1: And it's going to take a while to build up. There's also another thing you can give called UC2, which is undenatured collagen. 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And so, I don't advocate giving, like, raw chicken bones and stuff because it can cause problems. But it is from chicken, and the purpose of that is the undenatured collagen is the body reacts to the undenatured collagen in the joints. The other thing you could see about looking into is acupuncture. You could see if there's anyone that does acupuncture. There is, I know in the U.S., but they have other locations. You can check with the Qi Institute or Qi University. They're located in Florida. CHI. University or Qi Institute, and you can look by zip code, I know, in the U.S. to find practitioners, but they train veterinarians worldwide with acupuncture. That can certainly help. Some practitioners also incorporate herbs and herb therapy or food therapy as well. And if you're given a regular dog food with like supplementing, with fresh fruits and vegetables, you could either do like a homemade diet which they can give it to give you a recipe and tell you like what to add to it to make it complete. Or you can supplement foods that are good for her with the dog food. If you do that, I recommend no more than 10% fresh dog food. Otherwise, you're going to throw off the nutritional balance of the food.
0: And, Bert, I want you to hold on, too, and talk to Sydney when you're on when you go back to her so we can get your address, because I'm going to ship you out from Good Pets Foods. They have, like, the sampler bags, and it's the Hip and Joint Plus, the Daily Probiotic, and the Daily Multivitamin. I'm going to send you some of those. From Good Pets Foods, and you, like I said, you may want to try purchasing the bottle. All the information will be on the packet when you receive it. But I'll send those to you, so make sure you hold on so we can get your address. But, you know, the dog is 10 years old.
1: I think you said 8.
0: Yeah. 8 years old?
2: Yes.
0: Still up there in geriatric age. So, and I know that, you know, we've had this come across many times where people don't have the money to have a surgery done for hip replacement or anything like that. God knows I've had both of my hips replaced, and it's very expensive on the human side. So it's not cheap on the dog side either. But that may be an option if you have the choice to do that. But make the dog as comfortable as you can. And I just wanted to make, if you have a bed for the dog, get a bed that is elevated so the dog doesn't have to go down and try to get up off the floor.
1: They do make Tempur-Pedic beds. There's also something else you can help them, give her a little grip called toe grips. They're little silicone bands that you put on their toenails. And the thing is, their nails do have to touch the floor to work, because I recommended it to a show poodle one time. The nails were too short. Didn't work. So you can certainly consider that. There's also a new drug called Librela to consider too, but I recommend that for end stage.
0: So try that out, Bert, but stay on the line and speak with Sydney so I get your address and we'll ship those out to you. Also, if you want to go back and you didn't hear everything Dr. Linda said, this show will be posted on Monday morning on TalkinPets.com, and you can listen to the archives there. And that will give you, just in case you missed anything. Thank you, Bert, and say hello to Mexico for us.
3: Yes.
0: This is Talkin' Pets.
3: Yes.

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15: On March 10th, a heartless act of cruelty was captured on surveillance video. A man drove to a dumpster near the 25,000 block of Cabot Road in Laguna Hills and pulled a plastic trash bag from his car. He walked to the dumpster and dumped an injured cat into the trash bin before driving away. According to the Mission Viejo Animal Service Agency, the injured cat suffered in the dumpster for nearly 15 hours before being found, and she was discovered just moments before the dumpster was scheduled for collection. Against all odds, this sweet cat survived the abuse and abandonment. She's been dubbed Willow, a.k.a. Boo Boo, and the Mission Viejo Animal Service Agency has stated that she is expected to survive. Her body may have been battered, but her affectionate demeanor was not destroyed, the agency said. Despite the heartbreaking betrayal, Willow continues to show immense affection to the veterinary staff caring for her, purring and seeking comfort for those providing her with kindness and affection, they said. The city of Mission Viejo released a statement on March 13th. Boo Boo remains under veterinary care and is improving. She was examined by a leading forensic veterinarian this morning and is receiving continued care at a partner hospital. Her owner came forward and is assisting the MVAS investigation team with information about the male suspect who injured and tossed that cat into a dumpster. With her help, the video evidence and other information, there is probable cause to press charges against the man in the video. Please add your name to the petition at www.animalvictory.org to hold this man accountable for his heartless action. There is no excuse for abandoning this injured cat in a dumpster, and it is a miracle that she was found before this unthinkable action took place. Reporting for Talking Pets, I'm Michael Hambert. In the night.

0: 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I'm John Patch.
1: And Dr. Linda Register.
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3: 818-818-6401. 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
0: So this is Name That Animal Sound. If you know what animal this is that makes this sound, then you're a winner. Call up 818-818-6401. 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I guarantee it will take out any odors. It is the best out

0: And it's a short calendar, small calendar. I mean, it's all year long.
1: But it's
2: this one only has 3 months in it.
0: We're only giving you a 6 month calendar.
3: It's a lunar calendar.
0: No, actually, it's a 1 year calendar, but it's on hippos. And it's on that little hippo. Who's that little hippo that was all over the news? It's on the calendar here. What is it, Michael?
2: The little pygmy hippo.
3: The mini hippo.
0: Yeah, the pygmy hippo.
3: Pygmy, does it have a name, or is it just...
0: It did have a name. I don't remember the name.
2: You know what? I forget.
0: Yeah. But anyway.
2: Was another one that came out afterwards, which is why.
0: Yeah. So that's, you can go with the calendar. But you have to name what creature makes this sound. So. What creature makes that sound? And some people, I will say, have them as a pet.
3: Okay.
0: Not a lot, but some do.
2: Hippo's name is Mudang.
0: Mudang, there you go.
2: Mudang. Yep. And it meant like
3: baby.
2: Big roll or something like that. Like some pork roll.
0: So these creatures are small
2: men. Sorry, random thought.
3: I love it. That's okay.
2: Michael's cracking up.
0: Right to food. So this creature that made that sound is a small mammal native to North America. And if I say any more, I'll be giving it away.
3: Mm-hmm.
0: So what creature do you think makes that sound? If I was going to get what's considered a wild animal as a pet, I would maybe consider this creature. Because I think they're kind of cool, and I have seen them as pets with people, and they're very trainable and everything. And they're really neat looking. But... there's a certain element that they do that you would not like, and actually SCOE 10X would get that odor out, but that odor is removed as a pet, so you don't have to worry about that aspect. But I don't recommend wild creatures as a pet, but it is kind of cute. And,
3: thank you too much.
0: And I did pet them. I thought they were kind of cool. 818-618-6401. Did you pet one as well?
3: Yeah, I have before. They're kind of cute, actually.
0: Yeah, they are, actually. 818-818-6401. If you know what it is, pick up the phone, give us a call, and you could be a winner of a prize. So 818-818-6401, that's the number. Give us a call and take a shot at it.
3: Yeah.
0: And you could win something. I recommend this SCOE 10X, especially around this certain creature. Anyway. It's an odor eliminator. 818-818-6401. I want to ask you, Dr. Linda, you know, recently I saw the movie, I screened it as a critic, the movie Primate. And what I will tell you, it's full of horror, full of gore, but it's very honest and very truthful of what a chimpanzee can do to a human body.
2: Mm-hmm.
0: And that was the most disturbing part about the film, was that it is truthful. Because what happened to some of these people in this film happened to people that I know of. But the reason why this happened with this chimp, why it went crazy this way, is because of rabies. So how would you, and I'm just kind of a short term on, if your pet, for instance, your dog, your cat, got rabies, how would you know by looking at them? You know, in Cujo, which this movie, Primate, is the Cujo of the cinema now. But Cujo was foaming at the mouth and all, you know.
2: The thing is, while there's certain signs that you see, such as hydrophobia and whatnot, where, you know, they can't swallow well, it's anything neurologic can be rabies is usually on the differential list. Other things is the vaccine status of the pet. Has it been vaccinated for rabies? When was it vaccinated for rabies? Has it been exposed to an animal that could carry rabies? And any warm-blooded mammal can carry rabies. Some more often than not. For human exposure, the past couple years, the highest animal that people have been exposed to is bats.
3: Okay.
2: To get rabies. Now, there are some animals that are less likely to get rabies, but still, there's a possibility, such as possums. They have a lower body temperature. Rabbits are unlikely, although there have been reported cases because they are warm-blooded mammals.
0: So I heard that spelunkers can actually get rabies just by being down in those caves.
2: Right, because the rabies is excreted in the

0: urine and the feces, and so breathing in all that dust and stuff, especially from the guano, you can inhale the virus.
1: Wow. So if your pet gets rabies, or a human gets rabies, in this case, I don't want to give too much away, but with the movie Primate, is there something that you can take as a human?
0: As a human, if there is a known exposure or suspected exposure, then post-exposure prophylaxis can be done. Once the signs start, medical teams may try giving the post-exposure, but there's no guarantee it's going to work. I did read about one case. There was a woman who got exposed to rabies. I don't remember how. Was showing signs. They gave her the injections, and she got worse. Mm. She actually recovered one of the few cases, and the reason she got worse was her body was already fighting off the virus.
1: You're listening to Talkin' Pets. When we come back, we're going to go to Chula Vista, California, and Bruce. This is Talkin' Pets.

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0: So we're going to go out to Bruce, and Bruce is actually listening to us out there in Chula Vista, California, KCBQ. And, Bruce, this is the animal sound. What do you think it is?
1: It sounds a bit like a ferret to me.
0: A ferret?
1: Yes.
0: A ferret. Could it be a ferret?
2: Run, Forrest, run!
0: That would be no. But,
1: okay.
0: Because it's like, I'm going to give you strike three. So that was strike one. Listen again. And basically, I will
1: like
0: say...
1: Like a
0: what?
1: It's a bird. I'm trying to think of what type.
0: I will tell you that it's not a bird.
1: Not a bird.
0: It's not a bird. It's a mammal native to North America. And if you encountered one, I did say the odor eliminator, SCOE 10X, would take out that odor.
1: A skunk?
0: Congratulations. You were right.
1: So, you know, I'm a hiker, and I'm very much in love with all animals and life on this planet.
0: Thank you.
1: I don't think I've ever heard a skunk make that sound.
0: Yeah.
1: I've run into a few.
3: I haven't either, and they mentioned them being as pets. Granted, I have not seen them as pets for quite some time, but the couple like of them that, you know, I have seen them in contact with, yeah, they didn't make that sound either. So my first thought was a squirrel.
0: I've actually heard them make that sound. And I do think they're cool. Not that I would go out and get one as a pet, but if I was going to get a wild creature as a pet, that is kind of a pet. They made it a pet. I would probably go with the skunk because they really are cool. But I'm not getting a skunk. Anyway, on that note, what do you want to go with, Bruce? Something you haven't won before, if you've ever won before, but if you've never tried SCOE 10X, I do highly recommend it, especially because you're a hiker.
1: What is that?
0: It's an odor eliminator, and what it does is the SCOE 10X is actually a bacterium that eats the odor. It doesn't mask it. It's not a perfume, so it doesn't, like, mask it that, like, a week later, all of a sudden the odor is going to come back.

0: This is actually a bacterium that it's a spray bottle. It's a spray, and you spray it on the subject, and it takes the odor out of it.
1: Okay, let's go with that. That sounds good.
0: Yeah, no, it's amazing stuff. I love it, and especially having as many animals as I have, it comes in handy. And I've used it in my garbage disposal too. It works well. So we'll ship that out to you. Stay on the line and speak with Sydney. We'll get your address and we'll ship it to you.
1: All right.
0: Thanks, Bruce. That's Bruce out there. Congratulations. And Linda, I think you have a short story for us.
2: I do. Waiting for my cue. Dogs can be trained to detect diseases in honeybee colonies, especially the destructive bacteria American foul brood, by sniffing out unique scents released by the infected larvae. Using these powerful sense of smell, disease detection dogs like English Springer Spaniel named Maple, a retired police canine retrained at Michigan State University, can identify infected hives early and alert handlers so beekeepers can act quickly. This approach is fast, efficient, and highly effective, allowing a single dog to screen thousands of hives while helping protect honeybee populations vital to the pollination and food security. Maple has also been privileged to be fitted with her own beekeeping suit. Visit TalkingPets.com for more news and join our social media family at Talking Pets Radio. 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

0: So I think that's pretty cool that, you know, I mean, dogs' noses are so in tune, I mean, that they can pick up any kind of, they've been known to actually let you know if you have cancer and other things like that, drugs, of course, many things dogs are able to sniff out.
1: Yep.
0: Before, because we're at the top of the hour, before we close, I wanted to go back on to the rabies conversation that we were having. With rabies, how often, because I know some doctors have cut back on giving vaccinations. It seems to be a controversy lately, not even lately, over the last couple of years. But rabies is one that you have to do, right?
1: You have to give. It is legally required by law. In the state of Florida, which I think most municipalities go by the manufacturers, Florida does. First vaccine is usually given anywhere between 12 and 16-ish weeks of age. Needs to be boostered 1 year later. At that 1 year mark, that booster can be a 3-year vaccine. Now, if a patient has some sort of, say, autoimmune disorder, cancer, isn't healthy, then many municipalities will recognize what is known as a medical exemption, which basically states the owner presented the pet to the veterinarian for the vaccine, but because of XYZ condition, the owner, the doctor has deemed the pet not healthy enough for the vaccine.
0: So you're the owner of East West Animal Hospital here in Florida, in Lutz, Florida, but all we're heard all around the country and apparently all over the world. And, you know, we are the largest, longest-running pet show in the country at 35 years. But the thing is that with other states, other areas, I would imagine they're probably pretty similar, if not
1: going
0: on.
1: Probably pretty similar, but that's where you need to talk to your veterinarian and find out what is recommended for your area. And there can be state regulations as well as local regulations that may be different.
0: Do doctors like yourself, veterinarians, have to have like a booster or something done because you're always handling animals?
1: When you go to vet school, you have to be vaccinated for rabies because you never know when you're going to come in contact with a patient with rabies. When I was in vet school my senior year, we had 3 horses back-to-back that had rabies.
0: So do you have to constantly get shots, like every 3 years, like a dog or an animal?
1: No,
0: or is
1: we
0: it
1: do,
0: just one
1: we
0: time?
1: Do vaccine titers to monitor our level. If you're exposed to rabies, then the health department usually recommends that you get a booster to boost your immunity for the exposure.
0: Well, once again, thanks to everybody for tuning in to Talkin' Pets. A big shout-out to the program directors and general managers. We thank you for carrying the program. And to our listeners, we love you. And thank you so much for tuning in every week. Same pet time, same pet channel, Talkin' Pets. I'm John Patch.
1: Dr. Linda Register.
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0: The views and opinions expressed on Talkin' Pets are those of the hosts, guests, and callers, and are not necessarily those of this station, its management, or other hosts or advertisers. The show is for entertainment purposes only and is not intended to treat, diagnose, and/or claim any cure of disease or condition based on advice or recommendations from the host, veterinarian, trainer, or pet product manufacturer, but rather suggests that the audience uses information to consult with their existing pet specialist.
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2: NBC News Radio. I'm Rob Martier. The United States and Iran have reportedly agreed in principle to a deal to wind down the war. That's according to the New York Times, which cited a senior U.S. official. The official told the outlet that some of the most sensitive issues have yet to be resolved. This comes after President Trump said earlier today that negotiations with Iran are proceeding in an orderly and constructive manner. The president of Iran also said today that his country is ready to assure the world they are not seeking nuclear weapons. House Speaker Mike Johnson says the temperature needs to be turned down in the U.S. following Saturday's shooting outside the White House. After the shooting that left the suspect dead and a civilian injured, Johnson said, "We live in a heightened threat environment."
3: I keep telling my Democrat colleagues, you cannot demonize the other side. Call them Nazis, call the president a threat to democracy and all that.
2: Johnson said President Trump accepts the risk as part of his duty and job, and it says a lot about him. According to multiple reports, authorities believe it was 21-year-old Nasir Best who fired shots near the outer perimeter of the White House. He had reportedly had run-ins with local law enforcement before. Researchers in Pennsylvania found that GLP-1 users discussed unexpected side effects by analyzing over 400,000 Reddit posts with AI. Some of the side effects included menstrual irregularities, chills, and hot flashes. The findings suggest AI could use social media as a warning system for finding side effects that clinical trials miss. The AI social media scans were done by researchers at the University of Pennsylvania. Swedish driver Felix Rosenquist edged David Malukas to win the Indianapolis 500. The margin of victory, just half a car length. Less than half a second separated the top five finishers. It's the first Indy 500 win for Rosenquist. The nail-biter finish followed a rain delay and a crash that knocked two-time winner Joseph Newgarden out of the race. Rob Martier, NBC News Radio.
1: Here's your updated WIBW forecast from the Certified Transmission Weather Center.
4: Lows dip down to about 57. Tonight, under clear skies, winds out of the southeast, 5 to 10 miles an hour. Mainly sunny skies develop with fog in spots early. Tomorrow, daytime highs approaching 86. Lows dip down to about 60. Tomorrow night, clear skies. A blend of cloud and sun Tuesday with highs in the mid-80s. Chance of thunderstorms Wednesday. I'm staff meteorologist Ray Miller. Currently 74.
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13: Welcome to the Barbecue Radio Network. I'm Freddie Bell, and each week we talk with the legends who keep America's smoke rolling, and they keep it hot. Tonight, we are joined by a person who knows the pit like a painter knows his brush. Chef Eric Pearson, a seasoned pitmaster whose signature is pure, is clean smoke and deep flavor, spent a lot of years on the competition circuit and perfecting that brisket and the ribs and pulled pork, preaching that good barbecue is about respect for the fire, patience, and the people you're feeding. We'll even talk about beekeeping and maple syrup. Eric, what came first, the syrup, beekeeping, or barbecue?
14: Well, it was probably barbecue. My love of food is what drew me to the pit. And first, it started out with a little bit of grilling, and that got boring, so I needed a little bit more challenge. So, and then, you know, in the chronological order, beekeeping came next, and then maple syrup making came next. And when we get into those two, I'll get into a little bit more on why I decided to get into those, a couple of funny stories on both of them. So
13: let's go back to barbecue then. So
14: yeah.
13: How long were you barbecuing or grilling before you decided, maybe there's something more to this?
14: Yeah, I mean, I've always grilled my entire life, certainly my adult life, and you know, you can only do so much with a steak or steak tips or fish or chicken. And I always tell people I like the destination more than the journey.
13: Mm-hmm.
14: So it's about getting there, which is a complete contradiction to barbecuing with specifically with the smoker and smoking, because it's about the journey, not the actual destination.
13: Exactly.
14: Low and slow, as they say. So I was probably in my mid-30s when I said, you know, I need a little bit more here. I can't continue to just sit there, slap a piece of meat on a, you know, 450-degree grill and flip it in 5 minutes and then take it off and eat the same piece of meat. So I started looking into and got a really cheap Home Depot special, as I call it, lasted about 3 years before it actually rotted out.

0: from just regular rain. And then I had to step up my game a bit, and I actually got into pellet smoking. I know a lot of people kind of look at that as taboo, but I was really able to dial in specifically the temperatures. Mm-hmm. Obviously, when you're doing smoking, temperatures and the right mix of smoke really is what makes specifically the brisket, the pastrami, the corned beefs of the world. And even I've expanded into pork chops. There's nothing better than a nice 2-inch thick pork chop that's been brined for about 48 hours in a, believe it or not, peach nectar. It absolutely just makes it so tender. I've never had a piece of pork that when I cut into it, it actually has juices come out of it. Every time I did pork on a regular grill, it was shoe leather. It was hard. It wasn't moist. This is a pork chop that you can actually cut with your fork. It's so tender.
1: How did you discover the peach nectar and mixing it with a pork chop?
0: I kind of cheated a little bit. I was looking for something different, so I got out on the magical Google and put a couple of keywords into what I was looking for, probably 10, 15 years ago now.
1: Mm-hmm.
0: And this recipe came up, and I said, that seems interesting. I'll try it. I went to my store. They looked at me like I had five heads. Didn't know what peach nectar was. Wanted to give me prune juice. I'm like, no, I really don't want prune juice to marinate my meat in, thank you. And then I actually ended up at a Portuguese store. And, up here in New England, the Portuguese people are very prevalent. And there's quite a few Portuguese store. And there's a particular brand called Goya brand.
1: Goya, yeah.
0: And I was able to find it. And I continue to find it, It's just a wonderful marinade. It adds just a little bit of sweetness, but it permeates the meat like I've never seen before. And like I said, if you've ever had a pork chop, a lot of times they're dry.
1: Yes.
0: And this literally drips of moisture when it's perfectly cooked. And you can't mess it up. I mean, you throw the little meat thermometer in there, you set your temperature, and once it hits, it's done. So I really hit it out of the park with that, and I've shared that particular recipe, which I didn't come up with. I've messed around with it, thrown, some peppercorns in there here. I've even added a little bit of maple syrup, a little bit of honey to it to see if it changed, and it changes the complexion of it a bit. So I've shared that recipe with many of my friends, and they literally have said they'll never eat specifically a pork chop any other way ever again.
1: Everybody, we're talking with the pitmaster Eric Pearson today, and I'm just curious, you talked about the peach nectar and the maple syrup and all the rest of it. You also, at the very top of our conversation today, you talked about clean smoke, and you just kind of glossed right through that. What does that mean to you, and how does it change the flavor?
0: Well, for me, getting a nice subtle smoke, I personally prefer a really deep, robust taste with my smoke, and I love a good smoke ring on my meats and mm-hmm. be able to see it, but not everybody enjoys that type of flavor. So as a person, if I'm cooking for myself, I'm obviously going to cook to my preferences.
1: Sure.
0: If I'm cooking for the masses, like I'm going to be doing on Thursday, we have about 25 people coming to our house, and everybody's going to get smoked turkey, and if they don't like it, the door's at the front of the house, just leave now. I'm smoking two birds, and, I'll brine those up. They're actually brining now in an apple juice, maple syrup mixed with sliced apples, lemons, and peppercorns. Again, keeps it nice and moist. Mm-hmm. Keeping your meat as moist as possible while smoking it, and that's, for me, that's why the low temperatures, you're not adding that extra heat real quick. So getting back to the clean smoke, I'm looking for that subtle taste, that added hint of an apple wood or even a pear wood. Sometimes I like the real deep. Sometimes I'll throw an oak in there with a maple wood. Hickory, obviously, is a favorite. Mesquite, everybody's going to do those. I like some of the more exotic fruit woods. I've done cherry, and cherry with a good hearty filet is just, in my opinion, one of the best. And so my definition of clean smoke is something where you can taste the flavor and it's clean. It's not just overbearing of, oh, wow, so I'm eating smoke with a little bit of meat to it.
1: That's a good way of putting it. Everyone, we're talking with Eric Pearson. And we got about 30 seconds before we have to step away. I just got a question for you. You talked about, I felt like I was sitting in your class. So I've got to ask this question. What's the one thing that you would tell a beginner before they light that first match, and thinking about keeping it juicy and the juices flowing through the meats?
0: You know, for me, it's about trial and error. You need to really try some things. Know what you like and start out with what you like. If you like a brisket, do a brisket. Do a pulled pork. Do something that you know you're going to enjoy. And then experiment from there, adding different injections of different fluids, and just see what works for you, and then just expand. I mean, in today's day of the internet, there's so many videos that you can watch and pick up on things. It's really trial by error for me.
1: Trial by error, and it's no error. We do have Eric Pearson with us today. And when we come back, not only will we talk about beekeeping and syrup on a barbecue radio network show, we'll get into the competition and the rhythm of competition day, from midnight prep to final turn-in. Chef Eric Pearson stays with us on the Barbecue Radio Network.
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1: Welcome back to the Barbecue Radio Network. I'm Freddie Bell, and talking with Pitmaster Eric Pearson, a man who's turned competition stress into championship flavor. And when we left, I was sharing with our audience that you're also a beekeeper and you make your own maple syrup. Tell me which one came first. Was it the syrup or was it the beekeeping?
0: It was beekeeping. I started out kind of, I've got a fairly big garden in my backyard, and I wanted to increase my productivity from it and needed more pollinators. As I started to investigate and learn about them before I decided to make the plunge, I realized that putting a hive on my yard, in my yard, is not going to add any additional pollination of my plants, because bees will actually go up to 3 miles in every direction of their hives, and they're going to go where it's plentiful for their nectars and the pollens, which is not necessarily my quarter-acre garden with some corn, some squash, some tomatoes. But I still made the plunge because I found it very intriguing the more I learned about it, because, you know, there's a saying, no bees, no food.
1: Okay.
0: And people say, well, that's not true, because there'd still be, you know, chickens, cows, fish. Well, that it is true, no bees, no food, because if the bees aren't pollinating the foods that potentially the chickens and the cows and the pigs are eating, they would die off as well. I decided to get one hive.
1: Okay.
0: In beekeeping, there's another saying, if you buy one hive, you're going to buy many hives, because when you get one, it turns to two, it turns to four, it turns to eight, and next thing you know, you've got 35 hives at three different locations, and you're getting stung 8 to 10 times a week.
1: Oh, my.
0: Your wife is wondering if you're ever going to be home from the time of April 1st to about November 1st on the weekends, because you're now no longer just in the backyard tending one hive, you're tending 35 hives.
1: Let me guess, you've got 35 hives right now.
0: Yes, yes. How'd you pick up on that?
1: Oh, my, you know, just it came to me all of a sudden.
0: Yeah. Yeah. This year was a very good year for honey flow. I harvested almost 3,000 pounds of honey.
1: Oh, my gosh.
0: Yeah, it was quite well in all different colors. One of the amazing things is honey actually depends on what the pollens and the nectars are that the bees are actually feeding on to produce the honey.
1: Mm-hmm.
0: And it usually starts off extremely light in the springtime, and by the fall, it's dark. This year, I was light, it got darker, and then it got lighter, which I had never seen before in my approximately 15 years of beekeeping. So it's made a lot of interesting conversations when I go to my markets and have them on display, and they're like, well, what's the difference? Color. They're both very sweet.
1: So there's no difference in the taste, just the difference in the color.
0: I don't find a difference. I feel that they're just as sweet. There is some subtle differences in flavor profile depending on what they're eating. In the springtime, it's a lot of maple trees and pine trees that create a very light, sweet, almost no flavor profile, just sweet. But towards the end of the year, when it gets a little darker, in my area, there's things called pepperbush, which is actually a wetlands vegetation. And it actually brings a little bit of spicy pepper taste to it, which is kind of cool. Japanese knotweed, which is an invasive plant that's kind of taken over the United States, creates a very almost ruby red honey that is a very, very complex flavor. It literally brings in a bunch of different flavor profiles, from vanilla to even a little bit of a cherry taste occasionally. It's interesting.
1: So how did you move from beekeeping, or how did you happen to add on maple syrup to this? I would have thought it would have been honey, and that would have found its way to the grill or to the smoker.
0: Well, beekeeping ends around the beginning of November. The NFL ends around the beginning of February.
1: Okay.
0: And beekeeping doesn't start back up until the beginning of April. So I had a two-month period here that I needed to do something because my ADD was kicking in and I was driving my wife nuts. I also needed something that was not very intensive where I could just let, you know, water drip out of a tree, put it in a bucket, light a fire underneath the bucket, and then watch the water boil while I sat back and drank beer all day.
1: It was that simple?
0: It was that simple. I needed something to be able to do and have a reason why I could drink beer on a Friday and a Saturday and a Sunday without my wife getting mad.
1: So tell me about, so are you marketing either the honey or the maple syrup?
0: I do sell my honey. I sell it at five or six different farm stands locally. I'll also do markets where, you know, craft fairs and whatnot where it makes sense. My maple syrup, I do not legally sell it. I would have to have the FDA come in, do a complete inspection of my operation, look for the cleanliness. Not that I'm a dirty person. I'm not big enough. I usually get about 20 gallons of syrup a year, and then I'll quietly sell it to family and friends. I asked for a donation to my daughter's memorial charity that we started 5 years ago. So that's how I kind of circumvent the sale of it. I'll ask for a donation to the charity.
1: Interesting. Eric Pearson with us. We're talking about his love of beekeeping and how he kind of moved in because he needed something to do, and he just started tapping trees for maple syrup. Interesting. That happens every day. But for folks who've never been to a cook-off, let's talk about that just for a few minutes here. What's the atmosphere like behind the tents, Eric?
0: It's very anxious. You know, you're very nervous. You've designed something that you like yourself as a flavor profile, and you're hoping that the people that are going to be looking at this and tasting this competition like your flavor profile. Mm-hmm. You know, so it's a personal preference. I know some of my friends will literally say, all right, we're going to find out who the judges are and what they like, and we're going to try to master their flavor profile. I just try to be me.
1: Wow.
0: You know, I go with a flavor, or if I come up with some sort of concoction with my honey and a barbecue sauce, making my own sauce, or even throwing in a little bit of maple syrup drizzle on the, you know, the final 15, 20 minutes of the cook, just to give it a little bit more flavor profile. I don't go by any rule books. I just sit there and go, I feel like this today. People have asked, what do you use for your rubs? And I said, I really don't know what I used. I opened up the spice cabinet and I grabbed a couple of bottles. I shook them into a bowl and mixed it up and threw it on.
1: And that's how it works.
0: That's how it works for me.
1: Before we step away, when you're judging your own plate, what's the one sensory cue, if there is one, that lets you know that you've nailed it? Is it smell, texture, color? What tells you that you've done it?
0: Well, probably the empty plate, actually. You know, if the plate is empty after eating it all, I know I've hit it, at least for my for me, in all seriousness, for me, it's probably the sense of smell. For me, if I smell something that I absolutely have to bite into, you know, that mouth-watering feeling. If I've done a really good chicken wings, you know, buffalo wings on the smoker, and that first whiff, you know, I sit there with the plate and I kind of go like this. If I get that in there and the mouth starts to water, for me, I know I've nailed it.
1: Man, and he's nailed it today, folks. This is Eric Pearson. And when we come back, I'm going to ask Eric to share his favorite gear, maybe even your smoker setup, and a few hacks that even seasoned grillers might want to steal from you. So don't go far. This is the Barbecue Radio Network, and I am Freddie Bell.
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15: NBC News Radio. I'm Rob Martier. The U.S. and Iran have reportedly agreed in principle to a deal to wind down the war. That's according to the New York Times, which cited a senior U.S. official. The official told the outlet that some of the most sensitive issues have yet to be resolved. Senator Cory Booker is criticizing President Trump's handling of Iran. The New Jersey Democrat told CNN State of the Union the president has gotten the United States into a situation that's worse than what it was before. Booker argued that Iran didn't have enriched uranium before Trump's first term, but now they have it because of the president. He also claimed the deal the U.S. is reportedly close to making with Iran would give Iran more money to fund their terrorist proxies. Swedish driver Felix Rosenqvist edged David Malukas to win the Indianapolis 500. The margin of victory was just half a car length. It's the first Indy 500 win for Rosenqvist. Rob Martier, NBC News Radio.
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1: Welcome back to the Barbecue Radio Network. I'm Freddie Bell, and we're back with Chef Eric Pearson, breaking down now the tools that make great barbecue possible. Eric, let's start with the pit, maybe. When you're, what are you cooking these days? What are you cooking on, I should say, these days? And what makes it special to you? Why did you select the tools that you're using right now?
0: Yeah, I mean, when I'm cooking, for home cooking, I'm using a Z Grills. It's a U.S.-based company. They get a lot of their products from overseas, but they're based here in the U.S. I've had a lot of good luck with them. Their products are good. The surface area is good. The flow of the pellet smoke is really, really good. And they have a very controllable heat setting from 125 degrees all the way up to 450 degrees. So it's a very versatile grill where if I literally wanted to throw a sirloin steak on there and grill it as a steak, I could.
5: Wow.
0: Or if I wanted to sear the meat either before or after smoking, I could do that as well.
1: In our earlier segment, Era, you talked about oak and hickory or fruit wood. How do you choose between the different woods? Is it just depending on the meat or how you feel that day after you get up from a day of beekeeping?
0: Yeah, it's really about the meat that I'm cooking and putting a flavor profile together with the style of the meat. I mean, sometimes I might do an apple wood with a pulled pork, but I'll do a pear wood. Depending on what my the spices I'm going to use on a pork chop. It's the same meat. It's just a different flavor profile that I'm looking for with that subtle hints of the smoke flavor.
1: Interesting. A personal story. I grew up in Kansas City. And in our
0: factory. You're the pit master.
1: But it's interesting. You've been talking about different fruits and the sweet palates and all the rest of it. We had a pear tree, Eric, in our backyard. And the kids, of course, from the neighborhood would come and take the pears. I'll say take the pears. And my grandmother would preserve them. So would a pear finish? What is that like? Because I've always thought that the taste was kind of sharp, really edgy when you think about the different really sweet flavors that are out there with fruit. How does that really work when you're grilling?
0: Well, I mean, depending on what, specific to the pear, you're right. It can be a little bit of sharp, almost like a sweet and a sour.
1: Mm-hmm.
0: It's got that, you can bite into one bite and it's sweet, and the next bite it's kind of a sour, to your point, sharp. So depending on how much the smoke is imparted into the actual meats, you can get some of that flavor profile right in the meats and have two pieces of bites that are sweet and sour. And applewood, that's very, very smooth. It's always got that sweetness to it.
1: Mm-hmm.
0: If you've ever been into, well, except for like a green apple or whatnot,
1: sure.
0: But most apples have that distinct sweetness to it. And then, of course, you get into your mesquite or your hickories. Now you're getting a little bit more earthy, a little bit more
1: bitter,
0: woody tasting. Yeah.
1: So a heavier taste palette there when you're using
0: the hickory. Absolutely.
1: Interesting. So you mentioned, and I smiled as you were going through this, you were saying I open up the cabinet and I just pull. It sounded as if you were going to say whatever is right in front that you pull out for your different rubs and so forth. Do you make your own rubs and sauces?
0: I always make my own rubs, and again, I look at what I have in the cabinets for what I'm feeling that day, and I'll grab whether it be a fine pepper or a coarse pepper. My bases are always going to be a pepper and a salt, but if I, am I going to throw in, is the salt going to be a pink Himalayan salt or is it going to be a garlic salt? Am I going to go heavy with the garlic powder or am I going to pull back the garlic powder and go more towards an onion powder or an onion base? So it's really what I'm trying to pair with the food and to see the flavors that I'm looking for. So I do always make that. I'm more of a dry rub person and then put the sauces on as I'm eating it. I do have a lot of times put on the sauces while I'm smoking it. And of course, I've got the base of any great barbecue sauce. It's called honey. I have it at my disposal. It's literally free, I'll start with that as a base. And usually it's a honey. It's got a little bit of a vinegar in it and some sort of a tomato base, whether it be ketchup from the bottle or mixing up in pureeing actual tomatoes from the garden. Depends on what I'm looking for.
1: So the holiday season is upon us, and I know a lot of guys in the north they're doing turkey frying, and then there's turkey smoking. And I've seen recipes, Eric, that talk about you dry rub it and you put the olive oil on for that crispy texture. What comes first? Is it the dry rub seasoning or is it the olive oil?
0: Well, you need something to bind and keep the dry rub on the beef, on the meats, yes, on the turkey. So, you know, using that olive oil, for me, it's either olive oil or yellow mustard, depending on what meats I'm doing. If it's a rack of ribs, it's yellow mustard. If it's a pulled pork, it's a yellowed mustard.

0: moisture if you've left pellets in the actual stove, because they'll expand. And then they're not going to feed in correctly, and then you've got to pull the whole thing apart. So always make sure it's nice and weather tight and put a cover over it. The other tip that I would definitely give is your internal probe on these pellet stoves. Make sure you constantly clean it, because as the smoke builds up on it, you won't get a true reading of your temperature. Mm-hmm. So next thing you know, you've got it set to 225, and that's where you want it to be. But it's showing that it's 150 because of the smoke buildup. So you're putting it up thinking, oh, it's a cold day, I'll just put it up to 3.25. Well, now you're actually cooking it at 3.25, even though the temperature gauge says that it's 225. But the biggest thing that anybody that smokes meat, grills meats, or even roasts meats in ovens is get yourself a very good thermometer.
1: Uh-huh.
0: Never, ever, in my opinion, cook anything to a recipe time. If the recipe says that it takes 4 hours at 325, don't believe them.
1: Mm.
0: And the reason for that is every part of this country has a different atmospheric pressure. And pressure, especially outside, affects how stoves and smokers perform.
1: Mm-hmm.
0: So get yourself a thermometer. They make a ton of them out there. Some of them are wireless, some of them are wired, some are Bluetooth. Some of them go right to your cell phone. You can be miles away and start your smoker, right, whatever you want. Very important. Always smoke and grill to a temperature that you want, not a time. That was a big mistake I did when I first started. It was like, oh, the recipe says to grill them for 4 hours. Yeah, I grilled them for 4, and they were brontosaurus burgers because they were burnt to a crisp.
1: Everybody stick around. Chef Eric Pearson is with us, and he's going to reveal his all-time favorite sauce. And you might even think it's honey or maple syrup, but I've got a little something for you here. And the meal that changed his life and a few quick-fire favorites, that's coming right up after this on the Barbecue Radio Network.
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0: Welcome back to the Barbecue Radio Network. I'm Freddie Bell and talking with Pitmaster Eric Pearson. And now we get to the fun part, the flavor of our show. But before we get there, how can our listeners find you on social media, Eric?
1: Well, you can look me up on Facebook, just my name, Eric Pearson. Or you can find me at Honey Maple Farms, which is the name of my farm for my beekeeping and maple syrup. I blended the two together, Honey Maple Farms.
0: Ah, see what you did there.
1: Yeah.
0: Not bad. So let's get into talking about the signature sauce. I'm wondering, what is your signature sauce or favorite rub profile? And I have an idea, but how did you develop it? Where did it come from?
1: Well, it came from my love of hot sauce, actually. One of my favorite sauces is to take some honey and mix in a big old bottle of Tabasco sauce and a nice fine pepper, black ground pepper, with just a little bit of garlic salt. And that is my favorite sauce. My favorite rub would obviously include some sort of hot pepper. My favorite happens to be habaneros, of which I would slice up really thin, and then I dehydrate them, and then I put them in a coffee grind and get them to a nice fine powder, and then use that as my dry rub, you know, again, with some sort of black pepper or peppercorns and a salt.
0: I hope you're marketing this.
1: I haven't yet, but it is one of my favorites.
0: Oh, my gosh. So do you lean in more to regional loyalty, say, for example, New England, Texas, or Carolina, or have you built up your own hybrid style? And again, I asked this question, but having talked with you today, I feel like I have the answer already.
1: Yeah, you probably do. I kind of fly by the seat of my pants, and it depends on what I'm feeling for the day. You know, I love a good Carolina Gold. I love a nice Memphis barbecue. I love a great, robust Kansas City. You know, it all depends on what I'm feeling for the day. I don't stay to one, nor would I say that I prefer one over the other. I've actually mixed them. I mean, I love a good Carolina Gold, and then throw in a nice, robust flavor, you know, a strong wood flavor from, you know, a Memphis barbecue, and mix the two, because the Carolina Gold has got that nice little sweet heat to it, and then you get that real meaty flavor from a Memphis barbecue.
0: Wow, everybody, Eric Pearson with us. And I'm just curious, with those different types of profile, what do you so do you have a normal pairing that goes with the different foods you just happen to wake up that day and want to smoke or grill? How do you pair it?
1: Well, you know, I open up the fridge, and the fridge is usually full with a lot of craft beers.
0: Okay.
1: So that's the first pairing, is find a nice nice craft brew, usually a Belgian ale, whether it be a double, triple, or a quad, or even a barrel-aged, bourbon barrel-aged. I do love those. So that's the first pairing. And then I always try to pair it up with some sort of vegetable that really goes well with what I'm looking at, whether that be a grilled asparagus. I love to cook corn right on the smoker. I'll sit and soak it for about 24 hours right in the husk, and then throw the corn on the cob right on the smoker and just let it go until it's nice and tender. Another favorite of mine is definitely Brussels sprouts, a nice smoked Brussels sprouts with some olive oil and garlic right on it. You know, so it's a matter of what I'm feeling. You know, there's no go-to to me. I'm not going to put a sweet potato on there because, quite honestly, it's the only vegetable I will not eat. I don't like the flavor of it. And if somebody wants one, they can go get their own.
0: Eric, if you could cook a meal for just one meal for anybody, past or present, who would it be and what would be on that particular plate?
1: Well, I'm going to have to say I would have to cook a meal for my daughter who passed 5 years ago.
0: Oh, my.
1: I would love to be able to do that. And I could tell you it would be hot buffalo wings smoked on the grill. It was one of her favorite. And it's always something that when she was home from college, we would go to the local wings place and she always wanted to do it. So that would be the one personal person I would do. If you asked me if there was one person out there, past or present, there's so many great people I'd love to break bread with. You know, everybody brings their own intrigue to me, whether it be, I'm a huge Red Sox fan, and I've always said this, when the man was alive, I would have loved to sat down and have a conversation with George Steinbrenner.
0: Oh, my.
1: The owner of the New York Yankees, my biggest rival. And people are like, why would you do that? I said, because the man was a winner.
0: That's right.
1: The man had a winning attitude. He knew what he wanted, and he got it. I'd love to sit down with past presidents. I'd love to sit down with so many great people and be able to offer up, you know, my food. But, you know, it would definitely have to be my daughter.
0: I'm just curious, what were the circumstances that led to her passing?
1: She was diagnosed with lymphoma in early 2020 and passed 8 short months later. It was a very aggressive form of lymphoma. She was in her last semester at college and wanted to be a history professor. So we started a nonprofit in her honor, and to date we've awarded more than $80,000 worth of scholarships in her name at both Salem State, where she was, and local high schools.
0: How can we contribute to that scholarship?
1: You can find us on Facebook at Cassie Pearson Memorial Scholarship Fund, or at our website, which is Cassie Pearson MSF. 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
0: All right. Let's get back to the pit just for a second. I'm wondering, what advice would you give to a backyard pit master, a community, or even to life itself? What would Eric Pearson say at this point?
1: Don't give up.
0: Don't give up.
1: If you serve up a bad meal, throw it in the trash and start over. Just don't give up. Keep on doing what you love to do and keep trying. Just try different things. Don't cook the same thing every time.
0: Wow. I take that advice personally. Thank you so much for that. And what do you think barbecue teaches us about patience? What does it teach us about community or even life itself?
1: I don't know. I mean, I don't think it's specific to barbecue. I think it's to any food, you know, specific to the community. I mean, when you sit down, and we're about to sit down as family and friends at Thanksgiving time, and it's a time to reflect. Breaking bread with somebody that you know or somebody you don't know has a profound effect on you, whether you know it or not. You know, I've had many meals in my business travels where I've just been sitting at the bar as a solo person and strike up a conversation with the person next to you, and you learn something about somebody. So, you know, sitting down to break bread, whether it be over barbecue or just a straight pasta meal at an Italian restaurant, it's kind of a cool thing to do.
0: Wow. One word answer, brisket or Ritz?
1: Brisket.
0: Favorite wood?
1: Apple.
0: Beer or sweet tea while you're cooking?
1: Definitely beer.
0: And best barbecue city in America?
1: Oh.
0: And time's up. It should have been New England, right?
1: Well, I mean, it should be, you know, where I'm from, Taunton, Mass. But I would absolutely have to say it's definitely Memphis for me.
0: All right. It,
1: the flavor profile is so cool.
0: My man. How can we find you again on social media, your website? How can we get in touch with you, Eric?
1: Yeah, you can get in touch with me on Facebook at Honey Maple Farms, or you can search Eric Pearson. And, you know, I don't have a website because, quite honestly, I don't have time to keep it up.
0: Well, Eric, I can't thank you enough for joining us and sharing your wisdom and your heart for barbecue. And certainly the fund that you're setting up for your daughter, I know that touches a lot of people, especially this time of year. Thank you so much for being with us today on the Barbecue Radio Nation.
1: Thank you, Freddie. Thank you for having me. It was an absolute blast.
0: Indeed. And that's it for this edition of the Barbecue Radio Nation.
1: Awesome.
0: I'm Freddie Bell, and keep the fire low, the spirit high, and we'll see you again next time.
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7: NBC News Radio, I'm Rob Martier. The United States and Iran have reportedly agreed in principle to a deal to wind down the war. That's according to the New York Times, which cited a senior U.S. official. The official told the outlet that some of the most sensitive issues have yet to be resolved. While it looks as though a deal is being worked on, the president did not waste time lashing out at critics, posting on Truth Social, "If I make a deal with Iran, it will be a good and proper one, not like the one made by Obama, which gave Iran massive amounts of cash and a clear and open path to a nuclear weapon." The president went on to state, "So don't listen to the losers who are critical about something they know nothing about." President Trump is pitching Texas Attorney General and Republican Senate candidate Ken Paxton to voters. In a Truth Social post, Trump praised Paxton as a great attorney general who was loyal to him during what he described as partisan attacks, while also criticizing Senator John Cornyn as disloyal. He formally endorsed Paxton last week in the high-stakes Texas Senate race, snubbing Cornyn ahead of the GOP primary runoff. The runoff will be decided Tuesday. A lottery for $50 FIFA World Cup games starts on Memorial Day at 10 a.m., but it's just for New Yorkers. Sarah Lee Kessler reports.
8: Mayor Zoran Mamdani worked out a deal to get 1,000 tickets for Big Apple residents for the price of 5 lattes, as he puts it. You have to be at least 15 to enter the lottery, which is a 6-day buying opportunity that continues through Saturday. The system allows a maximum of 50,000 entries per day, one per hopeful customer, before closing down until 10 a.m. the next day. I'm Sarah Lee Kessler.
7: Swedish driver Felix Rosenqvist edged David Malukas to win the Indianapolis 500. The margin of victory, just half a car length. This is the first Indy 500 win for Rosenqvist. Rob Bartier, NBC News Radio.
6: Here's your updated WIBW forecast from the Certified Transmission Weather Center.
9: Lows dip down to about 57. Tonight, under clear skies, winds out of the southeast, 5 to 10 miles an hour. Mainly sunny skies develop with fog in spots early tomorrow. Daytime high is approaching 86. Lows dip down to about 60. Tomorrow night, clear skies. A blend of clouds and sod Tuesday with highs in the mid-80s. Chance thunderstorms Wednesday. I'm staff meteorologist Ray Miller. Right now, 72.
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0: Thank you, Riley Armstrong, and welcome back, my friend. How you doing? So great to have you here. We've got a great big show coming up today. Lots of great comedians, as usual, including Dennis Regan, Carlos Oscar, Thor Ramsey, Tim Hawkins, Taylor Mason, Brad Stein, and Ken Davis, just to name a few. Let's get things started. Here's Michael Jr.
1: My older daughter asked me to buy her some Toms. She wants some Tom shoes, and I was like, well, you to the point now where you need to chip in at least something. 10%, you gotta do something. She's like, Dad, what you don't understand is whenever you buy a pair of Toms, a needy child gets a second pair for free. I was like, well, you need to sign up for the second pair. Yeah, you know. Me and my wife decided to try to homeschool. Yeah, yeah, homeschool. Yeah, that's. But we found out that when you homeschool, they don't leave. Did you know that? Like, they were still there. So then we found out the family down the street, they actually homeschool, and they've been doing it for a while, and they're really good at it. So we're going to see if we can get our kids to transfer to their home school. I had a friend that was homeschooled when we were kids, man. He got kicked out of homeschool. That was weird. Parents, you ever want to have to talk with your teenagers? Because teenagers can be a little bit of work. You ever want to have to talk with them? You ever want to break up with them? You ever want to sit them down and be like, listen, I think we should just be friends. It's not working out. It's just not working. We are fooling ourselves. No. It's not like, no. We're not seeing any other kids. We're not ready. But if you want to see some other parents, that's just fine. Okay? We just, if you could just give us our stuff back, that'd be cool. We call it even.
2: Been married a couple of years now. My wife's name is Ann, and we have a rule. We never go to bed angry. And I haven't slept in a week and a half. We're going to modify that rule a little bit. The thing is, I'm just not used to being wrong so often. I guess it's like the tree falling in the forest thing. I was wrong when I was single. I just never heard about it. But now I hear about it. Thank you. You know, when people are dating and thinking about getting married, they ask each other questions like, you want to have kids? You like to go to church? Important questions. But nobody ever asks the most important question of all, and that's this. What temperature do you like the air around you to be? Very important. You could be signing up for a whole life of, I'm cold. Well, I'm hot. What do you want me to do? Do something. I'm shivering. Okay, you sleep under the covers and I'll sleep on top. And that's where we'll live out our lives. Six blankets of separation. We have a lot of fun. We were in a candle store the other day because I needed to get another candle. Yeah, always been a big passion of mine. Candles and candle holders and pumpkin-flavored soap. She's got this amazing sense of smell. She holds up a candle. She says, what does that smell like to you? I don't know. She says, doesn't it smell like cinnamon and lavender? What are you, a wolf? Smells purple. Purple. Can we go now? I hate it here. I hate this place and everything in it. Ann knows all kinds of household tips and stuff. I had a mustard stain on a shirt. She put shaving cream on there and let it dry. A few minutes later, she knocked. The mustard stain was completely gone. Does anybody know how to get a shaving cream stain out of a shirt? She doesn't know that household tip. I use that Barbasol shave cream for shaving. That's a good value, isn't it? $1.50 a can will last you about 3 years. Yeah. It'll rust a hole right through your tub, though. I just paid $1,200 for a new tub thanks to a can of Barbasol.
3: And my sister, she homeschooled her kids. Four kids homeschooled them in Texas. Let me tell you something. That's from this height out into the world. Homeschool them. Your family album's not supposed to be your yearbook. You know, come on, man. It's true. Have a nice summer. I'll see you every day. Oh, okay. How does that work? What are you lettering? Your bed for making it early or what, you know? A trash can for throwing it out, you know? Varsity lawnmower right here. All right, cool. I know. And my younger one, she's She's out there, man. She got all that energy, man. My older one, more, you know, more calm. And she reads a lot. She's a genius. She reads. Oh, I'm a reader. I'm a reader. Okay. So she, but see, she read up, she hooked up a vacation for it. She did. We went to Cabo San Lucas because of her. And there we are, Cabo San Lucas. And then she says, let's go snorkeling. I'm a city guy. I don't go snorkeling, man. And there we are, in the, and everybody else is cool. They're going under the water. Whoop. Did you see the fish? Did you see the fish? And I'm trying to stay alive. I got salt coming in my nose, you know? And then they start yelling, everybody out of the water. Everybody on Spanish, all the guys, the Mexican guys on the little boat. Salganse, salganse. And so we're running back, and I'm back. I'm like, what happened? And my daughter's there. Oh, they're safe. And everybody's coming out with big red welts everywhere. And I go, man, what? And she goes, and I told my daughter, did you see that? Did you, Carly, you and your big ideas? Did you see that? Because of you, everybody got bit by the jellyfish. And she corrects me in front of people. She corrects, she goes, Dad, they didn't get bit, they got stung. And she goes on. It's not their gelatinous body, it's, you know, the tide with the salt, and it's allergic reaction to the human skin. I go, oh my, she knows all this. I go, man, did you learn that in school? She goes, no, SpongeBob SquarePants. I go... So now I'm all messed up. Because this girl is, I'm paying for that, for SpongeBob? $17 a month, you know? Take it away. She can be like this in class, you know? And I don't want him to get unduly influenced by some of the other. I got this one cousin-in-law, man. He brings his girlfriend around, you know? He's on to hip-hop with the baggy clothes. I don't mind that, but some of it's too baggy, man. He's got the Laker what, jersey, and it goes past the knee. Because, see, we dip now different. I grew, my era is different. The 80s, everything was tight. You could be your veins popping out. You couldn't even leave your pants leg regular. You had to pinch the thing. Instead, you can't let, don't let your kids see your yearbook. They'll make fun of you.
0: Ah, that's so true. Carlos Oscar, and before that, Dennis Regan and Michael Jr., and coming up, Thor Ramsey, Tim Hawkins, Taylor Mason, Brad Stein, Ken Davis, and Bob Smiley. Stay with us.
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17: Got a new driver's license, which I spent the day at the DMV. And I was so mad at myself, because you can make an appointment now. You realize that. You can make an appointment. You don't have to spend all day there. So I'm like, it's because if you make an appointment, you walk in, there's that 12 blocks of people, and you just walk in, and all these poor slobs. I got to walk in, make sure I'm in the right line. I'm like, excuse me, sir, are you an idiot? Okay, just want to make sure I'm in the right line here. The guy in front of him was like, did you know you can make an appointment? I'm like, yeah, I did. He's like, well, go to the front of the line. We didn't know. You're our leader, okay? Leader of the idiots. Excuse me. Got to get in the front. So I stood all day in this line at the DMV. I stood there. By the time I got to the front, I didn't even know if I was a Christian anymore. Because I'd been suffering from line rage. You know, line rages, you know, that's when the line moves, but the guy in front of you just stands there. There's a foot in front of you! You stand where they were, and I will stand where you were. That's how a line works! Oh. Exactly. And the lady taking my picture, finally get up there, the lady taking my picture says to me, aren't you going to smile? I'm like, this is for identification purposes, isn't it? If I get pulled over, this is how I'm going to look. You take my picture, I'll drive my car, that will be our relationship.
18: And if the weather doesn't kill you driving in, it will. Because same week, I'm outside of Grafton, North Dakota, part of my Tundra tour. And I'm on a two-lane road outside of Grafton, passing a semi, 60 below. Hit a little patch of ice as I'm going to get back in my lane. I'm spinning out of control in front of the semi, and he's honking at me. Like I'm goofing off. Look what I can do, Mr. Semi! Try this, semi man!

0: That's Tim Hawkins. And before that, we heard from Thor Ramsey from Thou Shalt Laugh. And now from Bananas, here's Taylor Mason.
1: I'll tell you what New Jersey's got over everybody in the states, except the state of Oregon. No self-serve at the gas pump in New Jersey. No self-serve by law. You pull in a Geo Metro. Guy says, may I help you? You say, yes, fill me up. He gets a thimble, fills up the Geo, you're gone. Anywhere else in the country, like here in Ohio, it's all self-serve. All those questions on the readout, I'm not that smart. I'm center of the bell curve. All those questions, it's like taking an exam, man. It's a test. Do you want to pay inside or out here? No. Some kind of test. Do you want to pay cash or credit? No. I start looking at the guy next to me just to see what to do. Then I hear over the intercom, pump number 6. Keep your eyes on your own pump, please. I've driven that Geo everywhere, boy. All over the country. I love the state. I love license plates. I collect them. You know, New Hampshire, on their license plate, it says, live free or die. Whoa. Compared to Wisconsin, which is eat cheese or die. Wisconsin's a trip. You ever drive into Wisconsin for vacation or something? Signs on the road as you go north. Route 51 ends. Highway 51 ends. Life as you know it ends. Small animals are running out. Go back! Go back! You turn on the radio. You know, there'll be a public stoning in Madison today at 4. Wow! Get me out of here. The Geo Metro, that's a three-cylinder car. A three-cylinder car. You couldn't kill somebody with a three-cylinder car. One time I gave a guy a bad rash right there. The Geo Metro is the only car I know you can sit in the front seat and touch every window in the car all the way around. That's the Geo Metro. It's the only car I know you can be on the expressway, swerve back and forth, never leave your own lane.
0: Taylor Mason from Bananas. And before that, Tim Hawkins and Thor Ramsey from Thou Shalt Laugh. Coming up, Brad Stein, Ken Davis, and Bob Smiley.
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5: NBC News Radio. I'm Rob Martier. The United States and Iran have reportedly agreed in principle to a deal to wind down the war. That's according to the New York Times, which cited a senior U.S. official. The official told the outlet that some of the most sensitive issues have yet to be resolved. President Trump is pitching Texas Attorney General and Republican Senate candidate Ken Paxton to voters. In a Truth Social post, Trump praised Paxton as a great attorney general who was loyal to him during what he described as partisan attacks, while also criticizing Senator John Cornyn as disloyal. He formally endorsed Paxton last week in the high-stakes Texas Senate race, snubbing Cornyn ahead of the GOP primary runoff. Swedish driver Felix Rosenquist edged David Malukas to win the Indianapolis 500. The margin of victory, just half a car length. This is the first Indy 500 win for Rosenquist. Rob Artier, NBC News Radio.
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14: Nothing means what it used to mean anymore. Everything's gone crazy. Stop sign. Stop sign used to mean stop. Now it means roll. Yellow light used to mean slow down, it's gonna turn red. Now it means speed up, it's gonna turn red. Signals. Remember them? People like you can't possibly expect me in this day and age to use my turn signal when I'm trying to drive, drink coffee, and plus, I'm on the phone! Nothing is as it seems! I can't even go to the movie theaters anymore and order a beverage. You know why? Because we don't have common courtesy. It used to be this. If you went into the movie theater, ordered a beverage, and they didn't have it, they courteously said, I'm sorry, we don't have that. Would you care for this? Now, they just name the nearest beverage equivalent like it's the same thing, and we can't tell the difference. Can I help you?
15: Yeah, give me a Coke.
14: Pepsi.
15: Coke.
14: I'd like a Pepsi, okay?
15: Coke.
14: Give me a 7-Up.
15: Sprite.
14: Dr. Pepper.
15: Mr. Pibb.
14: That's what I want. I want a world where no matter what somebody says to you, you can just interpret it to mean whatever you want it to be. I use it on them.
15: That'll be $5.
14: 35 cents? Thank you.
16: So we head for Colorado in the summertime. And we're on our way to Colorado every year. And we fly. I've been a pilot for 20-some years. And we fly a little plane. And my wife suddenly got crazy on me. She said, I don't want to fly. I said, why not? She said, I think our luck is running out. I said, why would you think our luck is running out? Why would you say that? She said, we have not had an accident. I have learned, you do not ask for an explanation. I said, would it make you happy if we drove? Yes, she said, I feel it would be safer. I just feel like we've gone so long without an accident that the odds are getting closer and closer and closer for us to have an accident. So we drove to Denver, Colorado from Nashville, Tennessee. If you were to draw a line from Nashville, Tennessee to Denver, Colorado, you would discover that the line extends completely through the state of Kansas. Are you from Kansas?
17: Mm-hmm.
16: You are such a sweet lady, and I have never met anybody but nice people from Kansas. But I never want to drive through there again. Hundreds of miles of nothing. I had my three grandchildren with me. We're trying to play a game called I See It. Do you know how mind-numbing it is to have three kids under four for hours going, wheat, wheat, wheat. I saw it first, wheat, wheat. Wheat, wheat, every once in a while. Corn, wheat, wheat. What's driving me nuts? I turned to my wife and I said, we are not going to stop here. These are wonderful people. This is where we get our food from. You know that's true. But we are not going to stop here. We will travel all the way through Kansas. So when we wake up in the morning, the children will have something to see. How many of you have never driven through Kansas? May I see your hands, please? Okay, Before we continue, I want to tell you what it's like. Okay, I want to give you a mental picture of what it's like. Close your eyes for just a minute. Just close your eyes. It's okay. Close your eyes. That's what it's like. At 11:30 that night, on our way through Kansas to the other side, at 11:30, on a dark, stormy, rainy night, we hit a cow doing 70 miles an hour. That destroys a car. By the way, 7 years of flying, never hit a cow.

The next series of events, unbelievable, unbelievable. Airbag did not go off. Not one airbag went off. This is a 2,000-pound cow. I've got pictures of this whole accident. You wouldn't believe it. This cow went up over our car and hit the car behind us. We screeched to a halt. God is so good. My wife turns to me and says, "Are you okay?" I said, "Yes, I'm okay." "Are you okay? How come the airbags didn't go off?" I said, "I don't know. Maybe there's a little sensor in there that goes, just a cow." And you know what's most hilarious? Three perfectly safe, beautiful little babies in the back seat. Not

0: something. Because you'd see him coming, ning, ning, ning, ning, ning, ning, ning, ning, ning, ning, and then you'd see him stop at a fence, ning, ning, ning, up on the thing, and they'd pull up and go, you okay? Yep. And then they'd look down and go, not our cow. Ning. All right.
1: That's Ken Davis.
0: It was hilarious.
1: And before that, we heard from Brad Stein. And more of this Ken Davis story coming up right after the break. By the way, if you like clean comedy, and that's probably why you're here, there's a way to bring clean comedy right into your community, whether that be your church event or your fundraiser or your business event. 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More Ken Davis and Bob Smiley coming up.
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7: 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And with summer declared after the Memorial Day weekend, we'll keep an eye on severe weather if it happens. 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
1: Insurance people came. They made a pronouncement. We cannot total this car. We're going to fix it. I said, I'm sorry. Will you say that one more time? We're going to fix this car. It isn't totaled. I said, come here. What is that in the front seat? Guy says, that's the engine. I said, that's not supposed to be there. Come on, look in the trunk. That's cow hair in the trunk. The cow hit the front of the car. His hair is in the trunk. They decided to fix the car. A car is not what it used to be. Car used to be an engine surrounded by metal. It's not true anymore. Now it's a computer surrounded by metal. You know what that means? You can't fix it. I'm deadly serious about that. You don't believe me? Take your computer tomorrow. Those of you who have computers, take your computer. Put it in a computer cannon. Shoot it at a cow doing 70 miles an hour. And then do a spreadsheet. It won't work. We got our car back. Our car back. We got our car back, and it was the weirdest thing you've ever seen. First night we were driving it, we're driving along, and the lights went out. Just like that. I'm serious. Lights went out. Boom. Like that. It's dark. We pulled over to the side, got our cell phones out, we're going to call, and lights came back on. Driving down the road maybe a week later, and all the windows went down. I'm not kidding. All of them. It caused an argument. I said, wind them back up. Well, I didn't wind them down. Well, I didn't wind them down. We're the only two people in the car. What are you talking? I didn't wind them up. Just wind them back up. They went down by themselves. We're driving along. The little heat thing says that it's 36 below zero. So it turns on the heat. It's 97 degrees outside. And it won't let us wind the windows down. And in the back of my head, I'm starting to hear... I'm thinking, this cow is haunting this. I mean, it's just unbelievable. So a couple of weeks later, my wife invites me to a restaurant to eat. And it's called Chop House, right near our home in Tennessee. Beautiful little restaurant. And I said, I'll meet you there. And I drove to the restaurant. And just as we pulled into the restaurant, it started to rain, which is when most of this stuff would happen. And so I pulled into the restaurant and shut the car off. And I reached over to unlock the, or to, you know, open the door. And when I pulled the handle to open the door, folks, when I say this is true, it's true. All four doors locked simultaneously. Just click. Now that made the hair stand up on the back of my neck. Is a cow going to hurt me? Wouldn't it freak you out? It was the most unbelievable thing. And so I unlocked it. It's simple. You just unlock it. And when I unlocked it, all of the doors unlocked. But every time I would pull the handle to open the door, it would automatically lock again. Windows would not go down. Nothing would happen. And so now I have to beg people. Remember, it's raining, so the inside of the car is all steamed up. And I have a little hole... And as people are coming out of the restaurant, I'm beating on the window going, can you let me out of the car? The doors are locked. Could you let me out? The car. It's okay. Please don't run away. I finally got a little elderly couple to come over. That's the problem. I said, I can't, the door, would you let me out of the car? Would you open the car door and let me out of the car? She said, why don't you get out by yourself? I said, I cannot get out of the car by myself. Please. She reached over to pull the handle of the car, and it set off the car alarm. For you younger kids, us older folks cannot move fast. But she called the police just like that. So the police come. The man has his hand on his weapon. What are you doing? Please let me out of my car. Why don't you get out on your own? Because of the cow. I had to blow up a balloon. He let me out and he goes, stand here, touch your nose. The cow, touch your nose. My wife waited a half hour for me in the restaurant. I went in and told her the whole story. She listened. Women, you are without mercy. When I got done, the only words from her lips were, you had a cell phone, stupid.
2: My dad and I would go duck hunting. That is a beautiful father-son moment where the sun's coming up in the morning and it's peaceful. And my dad and I'd be hiding under the slide by the swing set. And I'd be tearing off the bread. And they'd come waddling over. And we would, and we had to hunt. I mean, we had to hunt because we, and I'm not complaining because God always provided, but we grew up very poor, like really poor, like, you know, had to eat cereal with a fork to save on milk. I actually asked my dad my junior year for a cordless razor, and he gave me some sandpaper. And we grew up out in the country. The town I grew up in had 281 people in it. That was it. I had 17 in my graduating class. Oh, and I get this question all the time. Let me answer that. No, we didn't all go cow tipping. People are always like, oh, I bet everybody went cow tipping. I'm like, no, somebody had to be a lookout. And I liked growing up that. I actually went back last year because I wanted to do a show for the little school there. And I also wanted to visit all my friends. And they're all still there. That's not a joke. I actually was excited to see everybody, and I had to call them because they don't have email yet. And I was like, hey, where do you guys want to meet? And I was really excited, and there was only one place to meet. They were like, the store. And we have one store. It was like Charles One Stop All Night Videotape Rental Gas Grocery Souvenir Bait and Tackle Shop. It may be a chain. I don't know. But everybody was hanging out at the store, just like high school times. And I pulled up in my rental car, and they treated me like I was an outsider. I couldn't believe it. I got out of the car, and they were all like, oh, look, coming here, Mr. Big City Man, Mr. Comedy, Mr. I've flown on an airplane. I embraced it. I was like, that's right, boys. Say hello to Mr. I use a toothbrush. You know?
3: That's Bob Smiley. Thanks to Bob for being on the program this week, and I'd like to thank the other comedians you heard this week as well. Michael Jr., Dennis Regan, Carlos Oscar, Thor Ramsey from Thou Shalt Laugh, Tim Hawkins, Taylor Mason from Bananas, Brad Stein, and Ken Davis. That's going to do it for this week, my friend. We hope to see you again next week. Laughter is like a medicine, so join us every week for another big dose right here.
0: 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Executive producer Darren Streblow. A Streblow Comedy Inc. production.
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9: NBC News Radio, I'm Rob Martz here. The United States and Iran have reportedly agreed in principle to a deal to wind down the war. That's according to the New York Times, which cited a senior U.S. official. The official told the outlet that some of the most sensitive issues have yet to be resolved. Reports state President Trump is giving Iran 5 to 7 days to strike a nuclear deal. Meanwhile, the president of Iran said today that his country is ready to assure the world they are not seeking nuclear weapons. Pope Leo is set to issue landmark new guidance on preserving human dignity in the face of artificial intelligence. The Pope, who has been an outspoken critic of AI's potential to erode human values, will release an encyclical on the topic Monday. He will be joined in Vatican City by leading Catholic figures and Chris Olam, a co-founder of the AI company Anthropic. Last week, the Pope launched a new commission on artificial intelligence, citing its potential effects on human beings and on humanity as a whole. The latest on that compromised chemical tank in Orange County, California, which is in danger of exploding. We get more from Jason Nathanson.
10: Late Saturday night into Sunday morning, firefighters went on a dangerous mission to lay eyes on the tank.
11: What they found was a potential crack in the tank, which could potentially be relieving some of the pressure in there.
10: TJ McGovern is the interim fire chief for the Orange County Fire Authority. He says they're analyzing this new information and trying to figure out the next steps. He also thanked the 50,000 or so people who evacuated, many staying in shelters this holiday weekend.
11: We know you're out of your homes. We want to get you back, but we cannot do that.
10: I'm Jason Nathanson.
9: Governor Newsom has declared a state of emergency for the area, and many local leaders are demanding answers from GKN Aerospace, which operates the facility. Swedish driver Felix Rosenqvist edged David Malukas to win the Indianapolis 500. The margin of victory, just half a car length. Rob Bartier, NBC News Radio.
8: Here's your updated WIBW forecast from the Certified Transmission Weather Center.
2: Lows dip down to about 57 overnight under clear skies. Southeasterly winds around 5 miles an hour. Lots of sunshine with fog in spots early Monday. Daytime highs approaching 86. Lows dip down to about 60. Monday night, clear skies. Partly cloudy Tuesday with highs in the mid-80s. Chance of thunderstorms Wednesday. I'm staff meteorologist Ray Miller. Right now, 68.
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1: Well, I am so thrilled to bring you on this show the story of David Francisco and what happened to this very talented musician. And I think it's a story of resilience. I think it's a story that so many people can grab onto and get inspiration and really hope from. People who have been in maybe different situations or even similar situations that David found himself in. So let me tell you his story if you don't know it. 10 years ago, after a distracted driver accident nearly ended his life, and the future that he was thinking about, of course, because you know what it's like when you're a musician to get yourself out there and speaking and doing all those things. Remember, he was American Idol standout. Then this happens to him. So here we are, fast forward. There's a lot in between we'll talk about. He just released a new original song. It's called It's Only Permanent, alongside a short form video which reflects on the past decade, a period defined not by loss, but by transformation, which I love this, that's why I'm putting it in here. Purpose and impact. I wanted to get that into the intro here. But being struck by a driver who ran a red light, and then what happened to him there, and the surviving that and all of that in between. And even his family. We're going to talk about his family and how his life has really changed today. He's got a 2.5-year-old son, almost 3. David, thank you so much for coming on.
2: Thank you for having me, Kate. It's a pleasure.
1: So let's rewind the clock and tell me about what was happening for you leading up to that accident.
2: Yeah, I was bright-eyed and bushy-tailed. I had just moved to Nashville, Tennessee from Knoxville, and I was going to go to this 6-month audio engineering school called the Blackbird Academy. So I got an apartment close by, and I would bike to class, and then I'd bike downtown, and I just found this international soccer league, and I was just thriving. I mean, I was so excited to be in Music City and to try to make music a career. And 3 weeks into class is when I was biking home. I was at the one light before my apartment, and the light turned green. So we started going across, me on my bicycle and an SUV on my left. Well, the SUV slammed on their brakes because they saw that there was a car that wasn't stopping at the red light. I couldn't see past the SUV, so I just kept going, and I got T-boned at about 35 miles an hour. My arm smashed into the windshield. The bike flew over the car. And from what I was told, my body ended up about 100 feet down the road. I was bleeding out from a major artery. A Jimmy John's driver actually got someone's belt and made a tourniquet on my bicep to save my life, because otherwise I would have bled out. But despite that, and despite having a helmet that also saved my life, which I'd be happy to tell you that story, I suffered a spinal cord injury. So I don't remember any of this, but that's the way it was described to me. And then I woke up in the hospital, and the first thing I thought was, why are my legs off the bed? It literally felt like they were just floating in the air. And that's when my parents said, they're on the bed. And I'm like, what do you mean? And then I looked down, and there are my legs on the bed, but I couldn't feel them, and I couldn't move them.
1: Wow. How frightening is not the right word, but I mean, take us through that emotionally, what that felt like.
2: Yeah. I mean, in the early days, I was on so much pain medication that I couldn't really comprehend exactly what it was going to mean for my life. I think I loosely understood that it was going to be difficult and different, but man, there's no way to really process something that big all at once. It really happened over the next weeks and months as I, you know, am just surviving and trying to deal with all the pain. And then going into like, okay, here's the day-to-day. I can't get out of bed on my own. I can't shower on my own. I can't go to the bathroom on my own. And wow, I'm going to be in a wheelchair forever. This is really, really tough. And so basically over the next few months is when I really grieved the loss of the life that I had, where I basically said, yeah, this is really, really hard, and I would cry every day at some point, just, you know, as I'm dealing with the loss.
1: Yeah, and so you're still, though, going through it. Like you said, you're on the pain medication. You're getting through it. You're going through this tunnel. What do you do? How do you make that transition to becoming somebody who was just so able-bodied, so full of chasing the dream, and then all of a sudden you get this curveball? How do you rework your mind? How do you become that same incredible David that people loved and knew and want to see succeed in music?
2: Sure. Well, there was a lot of people that actually really encouraged me. I think God used people to encourage me in that season. I didn't know what the future was going to look like, but I had over 100 visitors in the hospital just in the first week. And then, you know, continually throughout my recovery. And something I tell people now is that when someone you know is suffering, just show up for them. You don't have to necessarily even say anything. You don't need to put a silver lining on it. You just need to show up. Because for me, when I was going through the hardest season of my life, I just needed people to come and say, hey, I'm so sorry for what happened. I love you. I'm with you. And so that was honestly something that really motivated me to get up every day and try to figure out how to live in this new body and live in a wheelchair.
1: And so what was it like for the physical therapy and everything that you had to do? Because you still, like you said, you had to get from the bed to the chair to doing the things that you need to do when you're in that situation.
2: Right. It was definitely interesting. I honestly became obsessed with overcoming challenges. Today we're going to try to do ramps with a wheelchair, and we're going to try to go up a little curb. And I would race at the curb and try to do a wheelie at the right time to get up it. It was hard, but it was also a little bit fun in some ways, just because I did have a lot of challenges and things that I could try to do in that situation. There was a lot of pain and there were a lot of issues, but there was learning how to live in a wheelchair that I could focus on. And then there was, about a month after the crash, a little bit of movement. I saw my first foot movement about a month after the crash, and I could just kind of wiggle my toes. And that was so encouraging because it meant something was coming back. And they told me basically for the next year, maybe two, you can get some recovery. And the more you work out, there's some loose science on neuroplasticity, which means if you try to work out the muscles, those connections from your brain to your legs that were, cut off may grow back. And so you can imagine I was pretty motivated to try to grow those connections back, because even if you're not walking, every little thing that you get back is so helpful. So even being able to adjust my feet at night without having to get up with my arms and reach over with my arms, things like that were super helpful. So I was very, very motivated by the encouragement I got from family, and then also just the prospect of getting some function back in my legs.
1: So how much function overall did you get bodily, from then to now?
2: Yeah, well, I would say if you know anything about logarithmic curves, it's one of those. So it starts off with a lot of recovery. It's a really steep recovery. I'm getting a lot of movement back, and then it slowly tapers off. And so I would say it starts tapering off at about a year and a half, maybe two. But I kept getting recovery 3-4 years in. Thinking back to my wedding, which was 2 years after the crash, I couldn't even really bend my legs without falling to the ground, bend my knees. So I'm much stronger now than I was then, because I can do a pretty good squat halfway down. So the recovery has been more of a slow tapering off than it was recovery and then stop.
1: Coming up when we return with our special guest, Dave Francisco, how a helmet really saved his life.
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0: This is Amazing Americans with Kate Delaney.
1: Thanks for hanging with us, gang, every week here on the show. And, wow, so inspirational hearing the story of Dave Francisco. And, Dave, you know, you mentioned that you had that recovery and then you stop. And now is it really just about maintaining?
2: Now it's been 10 years. Even now, I would say that I'm not really recovering, but I'm trying to maintain. Because someday the curve's going to go back down. But for now, I'm going to try to maintain it as long as I can.
1: Love it. Yeah, I mean, so you have that attitude, you know, all along the way. So the helmet, you got to tell us about the helmets. You threw that out there, and that's so important. Remember, Amy Grant had an accident where she had a helmet on, and it didn't look like she was even going to survive. And she sometimes talks about that.
2: Oh, I don't think I've ever heard that story.
1: Yeah.
2: But, I'll look it up. For me, I was not wearing the helmet 3 days before the crash. I had left it in Knoxville. And so I went home the weekend before, and I'm thinking, I got to get that helmet. And what did I do? I start driving out of my parents' neighborhood, having forgotten the helmet again, when what I believe was the voice of God popped in my head and said, go get the helmet. And so then I turned around and I got the helmet. And 3 days, like I said, later was when the crash happened. And the thing is all banged up. I mean, there's gashes in it, and that would have been my skull. So I am very, very thankful that I heard that little voice say, like, go get the helmet. Then I got the helmet, and then I'm able to be here talking to you today.
1: Wow. Whether it's a bike, you know, or you're on a motorcycle or whatever it is, you know, e-bikes, it's you're a testament to just wear that helmet.
2: Yeah. I tell the kids, I'm not your dad when I speak at high schools now. I'm like, I'm not your dad, but I would recommend wearing a helmet. I'm like, this is maybe the most dad I'll get in the presentation because it saved my life, and it's just not – it's not even an option to not wear it anymore for me.
1: Right, right.
2: That experience.
1: No, yeah, no kidding. So for you, I mean, the music doesn't stop, right? So what were the challenges with that? And you just kind of, okay, I'm going to write music. I'm going to roll back into this. I'm going to do what I do.
2: Roll back into this. No pun intended.
1: No pun intended there.
2: Yeah, so I was going to the audio school when the crash happened. I was very excited. And so when it happened, I was like, man, how am I going to get back to that audio school that I was going to? All those studios we were touring are so small, I don't even know if I could fit a wheelchair in there. I don't know how that's going to work. And so I basically spent 6 months full-time in the hospital. But the audio school, Blackbird, I got to give them a shout out, was amazing. They offered me a full ride to come back, and they said they'd build wheelchair ramps, whatever I needed to get back to the audio school. So shout out to John McBride and the whole Blackbird Academy. They are amazing, and I am forever grateful to that program because 6 months later I did go back, and that was kind of my first big step back into the real world was, okay, I'm living in an apartment. At that point, I had a wheelchair for most things, but I could use a rolling walker. And then I even started using some forearm crutches about halfway through the program. It was a kind of a, I don't know if you've ever seen the like diagram of caveman, monkey to caveman to human, but it's like wheelchair to rolling walker to forearm crutches to cane to nothing. That was my progression. Anyways, I went back to the audio school, and at the same time, I started writing what became an album called Lionheart in that season of healing and going back to school. Also, and we'll talk about this later maybe, but also started dating a girl, and we ended up, you know, I won't spoil it.
1: I won't spoil it. I like that. Started dating somebody, and then that's what happened. So with music, what was your initial aspirations with music? I mean, the sky's the limit, right? You can still keep writing and doing the things you're doing, obviously, and you're having success.
2: Yeah, I wanted to be a producer primarily. So I wanted to be the guy who helped you take a song you wrote and record it and make all the sounds and make it sound cool and good and interesting. And so that was what I was trying to do the school for, is because it's a recording and engineering program. But now, honestly, I have pushed more into my artist project than I ever think I would have. I'm really enjoying doing my own music as well as producing for other artists. And I think that the injury, ironically, gave me a nice bit of exposure, you know, with American Idol and the Ellen Show in that season. It was amazing to basically get a little boost in that way, and then get to meet a bunch of different people that helped me kind of propel my career.
1: Yeah, especially, you know, the reach. Well, Ellen had huge reach, too, but definitely. And American Idol, for sure. I know people that were that close to getting on Idol but didn't do it. I mean, what was that experience like for you?
2: American Idol was honestly a great experience for me. You know, I've talked to some other people that were on it that didn't have such a great experience. I think they are casting a show more so than just objectively looking for talent alone. I think they need compelling characters and interesting stories. And that's the biggest thing I learned. And getting paralyzed is pretty compelling. So they, getting paralyzed and finding love and finding purpose in it. And so that's kind of, they didn't have to fluff it up much. They just kind of told my story how it was. Which was super cool because a lot of people, you know, they had to create a little extra drama for. But for me, it was just share the story, get a lot of people pumped up about, you know, inspiration and hope, and got me a bunch of views, and I got out of there with no contract, no nothing, and a lot of exposure. So it was kind of a win-win for me.
1: Yeah, and while all that's going on, part of what is also happening with your life is – okay, what about relationships? And ultimately you find someone that was the one, I guess, right?
2: Yeah, honestly, relationships were probably the most difficult thing to think about in the early days because I didn't know how I could ask someone to be with me in that situation. So it was something I just closed my mind off. I just said, I'm not even going to think about relationships right now. That's too depressing. But of course, in that season is when I believe God's like, no, actually, I got something for you, bro. And so I end up reconnecting with this girl because of the injury. I got invited to California. She lived there. And so we got coffee one morning, and it was like we were old friends, even though I had only met her one time in Knoxville at a show. Mm-hmm. And then a month later, I got invited to California again, and she was able to come to a music festival with us. And that was really fun, us being me and my dad. And so it was like the chaperone. But I needed, you know, somebody with a wheelchair to travel across the country. And so long story short, it was clear something was going on, and I said, like, I really like you, and I look forward to seeing where this goes, because she just wasn't fazed by the wheelchair. And Christy is just amazing. She never once has made me feel bad for being in a wheelchair or being slower, because I'm still slower to this day, and I'm forever grateful for her for that. It's really a beautiful gift that she's given me.
1: Next, Dave makes a proposal, and it's no longer long distance between him and the beautiful Christy as he moves to the West Coast, and we continue that conversation with Dave Francisco next on the show.
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5: ABC News Radio. I'm Rob Martier. The United States and Iran have reportedly agreed in principle to a deal to wind down the war. That's according to the New York Times, which cited a senior U.S. official. The official told the outlet that some of the most sensitive issues have yet to be resolved. Reports state President Trump is giving Iran 5 to 7 days to strike a nuclear deal. Meanwhile, the president of Iran said today that his country is ready to assure the world they are not seeking nuclear weapons. Pope Leo is set to issue landmark new guidance on preserving human dignity in the face of artificial intelligence. The Pope, who has been an outspoken critic of AI's potential to erode human values, will release an encyclical on the topic Monday. He will be joined in Vatican City by leading Catholic figures and Chris Olav, a co-founder of the AI company Anthropic. Swedish driver Felix Rosenquist edged David Malukas to win the Indianapolis 500. Rob Bartier, NBC News Radio.
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1: Really so thrilled that we had time to spend with Dave Francisco. I mean, you think about being hit by a distracted driver running a red light while he's riding his bicycle in Nashville. And doctors diagnose him with a spinal cord injury at the L1 level and tell him he would probably never walk again. And then what happens in all those months following that, as we've been talking about with Dave, and facing what he thought were 3 permanent losses, and that would be his mobility and, of course, another big thing, obviously, his music career and the possibility of building a family. And now we're seeing that all of that changed for him very, very, very quickly. And I think that's what's so inspiring about him as he just continued to move through life. So, Dave, now you have this situation where you're doing the long distance thing and you're in, you know, Nashville and in Tennessee and spending all that time in Tennessee. And she's in California, and then you decide to make that leap eventually, I'm assuming.
2: And so, yeah, we ended up dating long distance for 7 months during the audio school that I went back to. And then right when I graduated, I proposed and moved to California.
1: Nice. You like California? That's a big change from Music City.
2: Yeah, honestly, I love it. I was not expecting to love the music scene so much, but it is actually crazy. LA, I would say, is probably the biggest music city. Ironically, it's not talked about that much because Nashville is so condensed, but there's more of the top music being made here, at least in LA proper. I'm in Orange County, which is a little suburb, but I also really like the type of music that's coming out of here. There's a lot of indie songwriters that are doing kind of pop, indie, songwriter, alternative. There's just more interesting production to me that's happening, and I'm really enjoying leaning into that. I had never used samples before. This is going down a rabbit hole, but long story short, I've really enjoyed being out here, the weather, the culture, the whole thing. It's not for everybody, but I really enjoy it.
1: So Christy and you, then now you have a son. Tell us about your son, and you're going to be a dad again, right?
2: Yes, ma'am. I have a 2.5-year-old sweet Leo. He is such a firecracker. He's so fun, and he has great legs, which I'm thankful for. So he can do all the running for both of us. But yeah, I'm really excited too. We're having a baby girl in June, so who knows? Maybe by the time this is out, could be the baby could also be out. Yeah, so very excited about that. Fatherhood's been incredible. I am learning all these new things that I didn't realize I lost with the injury, like playing with my child and, oh, like his dad's going to be different because of this injury. And I didn't, you know, when I was 24, I wasn't thinking about that. But that said, it's been so beautiful. And my wife reminds me, like, he's going to learn how to be patient because he's got to go slower for you. And so, you know, for better or for worse, that's what he's got. And I love him a lot. And I'm going to do the best I can as a father.
1: Wow. What a great story. I love that. I love that. Leo, powerful name. That's a cool name. Oh, Leo Francisco.
2: Yep.
1: Yeah. Wow.
2: His middle name is Dad.
1: Oh, love it. We have to talk about this when you go back to music and tell me about Katy Perry. I was reading the list. Kacey Musgraves. I've talked to Martina McBride a few times. She seems very nice. Stephen Curtis Chapman. So the list is long.
2: Yeah. There was this season after the injury, like I said, when American Idol and all of that was happening, where I feel like I just got really good at meeting famous people. Like, Katy Perry was doing a album release back in 2017, and she needed somebody to represent Music Cares, and Music Cares is a nonprofit that had helped me in my recovery. And so they said, hey, do you want to go and meet Katy Perry and represent Music Cares? I'm like, oh, of course, twist my arm. And so I got to go and like hang out in the bus with Kacey Musgraves, and then they called us in to go because Kacey Musgraves and Katy Perry are friends. So I'm just there with them and playing guitar and singing three-part harmonies, and it was one of the craziest moments of my life. I'm like, what? How did I get here? I'm not recommending Paralysis, but it did a lot of things for my music career. So yeah, I got to play a show. I got to play a song with Martina McBride at the Tennessee Theater in Knoxville, and just so many cool experiences that, again, I wouldn't choose a spinal cord injury, but in life, we don't have the choice of what happens to us. But one thing that I tell people is you can always choose how to respond. I got that from a book called Man's Search for Meaning. This guy survived the Holocaust. And I'm saying, you know, if he can write that he found a purpose in his suffering and he chose to respond, like I have no choice but to choose how I respond to my situation and hopefully make good choices that can bring good things and life. So that's what I did.
1: Yeah. Wow. You can tell it. I mean, it just flows through you for everybody listening. You know, and I'm looking at you, you're just a picture of joy, honestly. You know, you think about where you are now and where the music is. And as you said, you like to produce. And so you're steeped in the country music, and their country music is different. It's not your grandpa's country music. I mean, you know, there people have a stereotype of all kinds of music. I don't have to tell you. And then it's not really that way. So many artists really kind of fan across a lot of different kind of genre mixes, and especially how country is today. So making the switch, though, as you said, it's really interesting, the music scene in Los Angeles, especially all the indie stuff that's out there, and people don't realize that. What's the biggest difference between the two places?
2: Yeah, you know, in Nashville and in Knoxville, I was doing very much big studio, fancy gear, record the instruments how they are, get them to sound the highest quality, and that's the song. And to me, that got a little bit old. I mean, basically, I just like new things. I like finding new sounds and trying new things. And so, not that there's anything wrong with that. There's definitely a time and a place, and some songs just need like a really good Rhodes and a great player playing all the parts. And that's the thing. But something I'm doing out here, and you can kind of see, is there's all this weird gear here. I can send my microphone through it and twist the knobs and make crazy sounds. I've got some guitars with some wonky settings, and this is, again, not to say that they're not doing that in Nashville. I just, for myself, when I moved out here,

0: that we mentioned, but now really flushing out the rest of an album and doing it with some incredibly talented pals back in Nashville and taking those 9 songs that he'll talk about in 2 days and then getting to work the magic, the things that he learned on the West Coast to pull that together for this album. And as I mentioned, of course, the single is already released. It's only permanent. You can find that, you know, everywhere from Spotify on down. You can always find Dave Francisco's music that way. And you think about that journey from American Idol and Ellen and all these concert stages and what we've talked about, you know, mentioning some of the people that he got to work with that when he returned to music, whether it was Katy Perry, that was, or Kacey Musgraves, or Martina McBride, or any of those big names. But it is wild to watch his journey that I think is just going to continue to ascend. So that's all coming up next as we continue our conversation with Dave Francisco here on the show.
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1: This is Amazing Americans with Kate Delaney.
0: And we're back with Dave Francisco. He's our special guest this time around. And Dave, we, you know, have talked about your accident. We talked about, obviously, what happened right after that and how you ascended back into your music.

0: which was one of your big concerns, and then taking what you knew from Music City and going to California and realizing that there was so much opportunity there as well. So let's dive back into creating this album. And you didn't do it with musicians on the West Coast. You went back to where you were familiar, back to Tennessee. So pick that up for us.
1: I do go back to Nashville all the time. I'm actually working on a new album now, of which It's Only Permanent is a song. And this whole album, I went to Nashville and I recorded with my good friends, Gabe and Gideon Klein, who actually Gideon introduced me to my wife. So thanks forever, Gideon. But he and his brother are phenomenal musicians. And I had them play on 9 songs within 2 days. They can just hear it one time, write the chart, and just play it perfectly. And so I was able to take all those stems, and now I've got them in the studio here where I'm chopping them up and making them sound, you know, just the way I want them to. And it's been a blast. So I feel like I'm a good mix of the two cities. I feel like I have like the real instruments thing from Nashville. I've got a bunch of instruments in here mixed with some of the pop production elements, sampling, layering, filtering from LA.
0: Well, and so you're in the thick of it, and you can tell you're excited about it. This was what you wanted to do. Is there an ultimate goal for you? It's like, you know, Taylor Swift said, her mother said that she never cared about fame, right? That it was about opportunity, and she would get those opportunities, but she never thought she'd be the cultural phenomenon in that big event that she had when the Eras Tour became a thing, a bigger thing than just we're going to an amazing concert. She already had all her Swifties and all of that. So is there something that you have a goal in mind that you want to hit, or is it, yeah, we're just doing every day and I'm loving this and we'll see?
1: Honestly, being in music feels like you're trying to win the lottery. You are basically, every day you write a song, you're getting a little ticket, and you're like, all right, let's see if this one is the one. And there is no way to control that. Even the people at the top can't control that, if now more than ever. So I just love showing up. I get lost in it, and I enjoy making sounds. I'm also an achiever, and I get excited by the prospect of actually, quote-unquote, making it. I think making it for me would probably just look like having, well, I already have a career, I guess, in production and in music. I'd love for more ears to listen to my music. And I would love to be working with bigger teams on production for other artists. So those are areas I'm leaning into, but I'm already in it. It's basically just, let's keep going. Let's keep going up the hill and making bigger and bigger music that I'm more and more proud of and obsessed with.
0: Do you think there's more opportunity now than maybe in the past? I mean, you talk to musicians, you talk to producers, you're in the game.
1: Yeah, I would say that the playing field keeps evening out. The weird thing that happens is, especially with AI, there's I think 100,000 songs a day are being uploaded, which is insane. So to imagine that someone would take the time to listen to your song out of 100,000 feels like a lightning strike. I mean, not, you know, of the 100,000, maybe 10,000 are good ones, but still, that's a lot of songs every day. And so I guess I'm just, yeah, thankful for anyone that listens to my music at all. Yeah, that's kind of it.
0: Yeah, you got to get it's like you said, it's the ticket. Martina McBride told me that it's like winning the lottery. You just, that song, something happens, it hits. Even songs you think are great and it'll be big, sometimes that doesn't happen, and it's something else that happens.
1: Yeah, that's exactly it. So I just show up and try to make the best music I can, because you also can't force, like, today I'm going to write the hit song. Never works. Really, it's just showing up and trying to capture something that inspires you. And then whether or not that quote unquote hits the algorithm is out of your hands.
0: Yeah.
1: If anything, what I'm trying to do these days is release consistently. I've put out a song a month for 8 months now. And then it's going to culminate in this album later this year. So it's been really fun to put out consistent music. I think that's probably helping the algorithm in terms of, oh, he keeps putting stuff out and it's getting some listens. And so that's what I'm doing. I'm having a blast doing it, other than the social media part. But it's been really fun to make so much music.
0: Yeah, absolutely. That, 'cause as you said, social media, that is the name of the game, though, is to keep putting it out there and putting it, and you're consistent. So that's really, really good. How about speaking? Because also people can hire you as a speaker. I mean, you have a great voice, by the way. You could do a radio show. You could do a podcast.
1: Thank you very much. I appreciate that. Yeah. And, you know, it's important that you say what you did. Sorry. I have a lot of accents, actually. No, I do have a speaking career, though. I kind of fell into it. I long story short, I met David Wallace, the head of corporate from Dunder Mifflin, on an airplane. I sat beside him, and by the end of it, he connected me to his speakers bureau. And so now I'm speaking with that bureau. But even for the past 7-8 years before that, I've been speaking at high schools. After American Idol and the Ellen Show, lovely Beth Vernon, reached out to my dad and said, hey, would he want to speak at high schools about distracted driving? And so we started doing that back in 2018, maybe 2019, and I've been doing it ever since, and I love it, and it's such a rewarding experience. The kids love it. I love sharing. I get to play my music for them, too, during the presentation, and so it's a great culmination of all these different aspects of my life that come together. I never thought that I would be a motivational speaker, but here I am. And so, yeah, if you would like to hire me for your next event, go to davidfranciscomusic.com.
0: Voiceovers, I can see it definitely. That you could do movie trailers.
1: My dream would be to be like, I just want to be a little squirrel in a little Disney movie or like a Pixar movie. I want to get a little chestnut. And I just want to crack it open. So, yeah, just if anyone from Disney's listening, let me know. I'm here.
0: Perfect. How about when you talk to the kids, the distracted driving message, which is the number one killer, by the way, it's people think alcohol, speed, and that is certainly there, but it is distracted driving. What do you tell them?
1: I tell them that they have the choice of what they do when they're driving. As they're becoming adults, some of them are driving, some of them are just about to start driving. You have the choice of how to drive. And the driver that hit me that day made a bad choice to not be paying attention to the road, whether that's texting or looking down. And she permanently affected my life. And I'm lucky, comparatively, a lot of people don't survive. And so what I'm trying to do is not necessarily be like a parent to them, but just to say, hey, you're becoming an adult, and like, let me mentor you through this season as you start making your own choices in life and specifically on the roads.
0: Yeah. Well, I mean, what a story that you have to tell for sure. When people hear this and you've really weaved it into the conversation, what do you hope they take away?
1: There's a couple things. First, that your choices are your final freedom. No matter what happens to you, you can always choose how to respond, and that you can find purpose in suffering. That's something that I've found, potentially more purpose than I had before the crash. That said, you know, I don't recommend paralysis, but I have found a lot of purpose in my suffering. And so that's something that I would encourage anyone. I don't know how to find it in every situation, but I know that it's there. And so you can find purpose in your suffering, and you have the choice of how you respond. You don't have to be a victim of your circumstances.
0: Perfect place to end this. Dave Francisco spent a lot of time with us. Thank you so much.
1: Of course. Thank you for having me.
0: Well, so refreshing to hear the story of Dave Francisco, and the fact that, you know, you're 24 years old and things are happening for you, and suddenly you're on your bicycle and you're hit by a distracted driver who runs a red light, and you don't even think you'll ever even be able to find yourself in a position where you're mobile enough to have a music career or even have a family. And he certainly has done both of those. Wow. So you never know who you're going to meet on this show. I'm Kate Delaney. We'll see you next time for another edition of Amazing Americans.
2: Thank you for joining us for another awesome episode of Amazing Americans. Be sure to join us right here at the same time next week for more great stories on Amazing Americans.

0: Considered by most, optimized curcumin is one of the few bioavailable and highly absorbable curcumin products on the market. Hi, I'm Dr. Mitch. Since most chronic diseases have inflammation, our optimized curcumin seems to be a perfect addition to any nutritional program. It makes sense to me that preventing or reducing inflammation is a key component to our overall health. The Mayo Clinic found that curcumin can decrease swelling and inflammation, has antioxidant properties, and research suggests that curcumin can prevent cancer, or at least slow the spread of cancer, and in many instances make chemotherapy more effective. It protects our healthy cells even from radiation. 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
6: NBC News Radio, I'm Tammy Trujillo. According to the New York Times, the United States and Iran have reached a deal in principle to wind down the war. The paper cites a senior U.S. official who emphasized the key sensitive issues remain unresolved, meaning the framework is not final. This development follows President Trump's statement earlier Sunday that talks with Iran are proceeding in an orderly and constructive manner. Iran's president also signaled openness, saying the country is prepared to assure the international community that it's not pursuing nuclear weapons. President Trump is pitching Texas Attorney General and Republican Senate candidate Ken Paxton to voters. In a Truth Social post, he praised Paxton as a great attorney general who was loyal to him during what he described as partisan attacks, while also criticizing Senator John Cornyn as disloyal.
7: Well, I think I can help maintain the Senate seat in Republican hands. I won in 2020 by 10 points. Ken Paxton, as you know, is a flawed candidate. He's got scandal that follows him everywhere.
6: Trump formally endorsed Paxton last week in the high-stakes Texas Senate race, stubbing Cornyn ahead of the GOP primary runoff. The runoff will be decided Tuesday after a tough campaign between the two Republicans. Anyone looking to do some last-minute shopping on Memorial Day is in luck. Most national retailers, grocery stores, and restaurant chains will be open on Memorial Day, but banks and post offices will be closed. The stock market will also be closed for the federal holiday. UPS and FedEx pickup and delivery services won't be available, and UPS stores may be closed while FedEx's office hours could be modified. Swedish driver Felix Rosenqvist edged David Malukas to win the Indianapolis 500. The nail-biter finished following a rain delay and a crash that knocked two-time winner Josef Newgarden out of the race. A crowd of more than 300,000 brave light rain and occasional drizzle to watch the dramatic finish. It's the first Indy 500 win for Rosenqvist. 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
5: Here's your updated WIBW forecast from the Certified Transmission Weather Center.
8: Lows level off around 57 overnight under mainly clear skies. Southeasterly winds around 5 miles an hour. Mainly sunny skies develop with fog in spots early Monday. Daytime highs approaching 86. Lows dip down to about 60. Monday night, clear skies. A blend of clouds and sun Tuesday with highs in the mid-80s. Chance for storms Wednesday. I'm Staff Meteorologist Ray Miller. Right now, 67.
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5: We'll have the latest in the Iran peace talks, the situation in the Strait, and what it'll cost you for the summer. We'll also bring you the latest in the Senate stonewalling the $1.776 billion fund for targeted Trump allies. And with summer declared after the Memorial Day weekend, we'll keep an eye on severe weather if it happens. 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
2: NBC News Radio, I'm Tammy Trujillo. House Speaker Mike Johnson's calling on leaders to tone down the political rhetoric in the U.S. after Saturday's shooting outside the White House. After the shooting that left the suspect dead and a civilian injured, Johnson said, quote, "We live in a heightened threat environment." Emergency officials are searching for solutions as a huge chemical tank south of Los Angeles threatens to explode. Some 50,000 people are under evacuation orders in Orange County, where fire officials say the overheated tank is likely to explode.

0: or spill out. The storage tank in Garden Grove is filled with methyl methacrylate, a volatile and highly flammable chemical used in acrylic plastics. Arlington National Cemetery has been adorned with thousands of American flags on the graves of U.S. service members for the Memorial Day weekend. Members of the 3rd U.S. Infantry Regiment, also known as the Old Guard, placed flags at the Tomb of the Unknown Soldier. Some 250,000 flags in all were placed during the event. Tammy Trujillo, NBC News Radio.
1: Here's your updated WIBW forecast from the Certified Transmission Weather Center.
2: Lows level off around 57 overnight under mainly clear skies. Southeasterly winds around 5 miles an hour. Mainly sunny skies develop with fog in spots early Monday. Daytime highs approaching 86. Lows dip down to about 60. Monday night, clear skies. A blend of clouds and sun Tuesday with highs in the mid-80s. Chance for storms Wednesday. I'm staff meteorologist Ray Miller. Right now, 67.
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0: 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Loud noises would put him on edge. It got rough. 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
4: NBC News Radio, I'm Tammy Trujillo. House Speaker Mike Johnson is calling on leaders to tone down the political rhetoric in the U.S. after Saturday's shooting outside the White House. After the shooting that left the suspect dead and a civilian injured, Johnson said, quote, "We live in a heightened threat environment."
5: I keep telling my Democrat colleagues, you cannot demonize the other side, call them Nazis, call the president a threat to democracy and all that, and expect that some crazy people will not be triggered by it. We got to turn that down.
4: Johnson said President Trump accepts the risk as part of his duty and job, and it says a lot about him. Authorities identified the suspected gunman as 21-year-old Nasir Best and said he had a history of mental illness. California Governor Gavin Newsom has declared a state of emergency in Orange County as crews continue to monitor a chemical leak in Garden Grove. Sharon Reardon has the latest.
6: Orange County Fire Authority officials have released a clear and haunting view of what the damage could look like if the toxic chemical tank at the GKN Aerospace facility in Garden Grove explodes.
7: If you've ever seen videos of tank cars on a railroad track blowing up and that fireball it puts out and it blows half the tank car half a mile down the train track, that's the incident potential. If this suffers a catastrophic failure.
6: OCFA Division Chief Craig Covey says the current options aren't great, and they've brought in experts to help them come up with a solution that eliminates that outcome. The leak started Thursday. More than 50,000 people are in the evacuation zone. I'm Sharon Reardon.
4: Arlington National Cemetery has been adorned with thousands of American flags on the graves of U.S. service members for Memorial Day weekend. Members of the 3rd U.S. Infantry Regiment, also known as the Old Guard, placed flags at the Tomb of the Unknown Soldier. Some 250,000 flags in all were placed during the event. The first Star Wars film to hit the big screen in nearly 7 years is looking at a $100 million start. The Mandalorian and Grogu brought in $82 million in its first weekend. It's looking to hit $102 million through the Memorial Day holiday. 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
3: Here's your updated WIBW forecast from the Certified Transmission Weather Center.
8: Lows level off around 57 overnight under mainly clear skies, southeasterly winds. 5 miles an hour. Mainly sunny skies develop with fog in spots early Monday. Daytime highs approaching 86. Lows dip down to about 60. Monday night, clear skies. A blend of clouds and sod Tuesday with highs in the mid-80s. Chance for storms Wednesday. I'm Staff Meteorologist Ray Miller. Currently 66.
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10: We'll have the latest in the Iran peace talks, the situation in the Strait, and what it'll cost you for the summer. 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And with summer declared after the Memorial Day weekend, we'll keep an eye on severe weather if it happens. 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
4: NBC News Radio, I'm Tammy Trujillo. The U.S. and Iran have reportedly agreed in principle to a deal to wind down the war. That's according to the New York Times, citing a senior U.S. official. The official told the outlet that some of the most sensitive issues, though, have yet to be resolved. The president of Iran said his country is ready to assure the world they are not seeking nuclear weapons. Pope Leo is set to issue landmark new guidance on preserving human dignity in the face of artificial intelligence. The Pope has been an outspoken critic of AI's potential to erode human values. He's set to release an encyclical on the topic on Monday. On the road to the Stanley Cup, the Vegas Golden Knights scored 5 unanswered goals to beat the Colorado Avalanche 5-3 and take a commanding 3-0 lead in the Western Conference Final. On Monday, the Eastern Conference Final shifts north of the border as the Montreal Canadiens will host the Carolina Hurricanes in Game 3. Their series is tied at a game apiece. Tammy Trujillo, NBC News Radio.
5: Here's your updated WIBW forecast from the Certified Transmission Weather Center.
6: Lows level off around 57 overnight under mainly clear skies. Southeasterly winds 5 miles an hour. Mainly sunny skies develop with fog in spots early Monday. Daytime highs approaching 86. Lows dip down to about 60. Monday night, clear skies. A blend of clouds and sun. Tuesday, with highs in the mid-80s. Chance for storms Wednesday. I'm staff meteorologist Ray Miller. Right now, 64.
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8: We'll have the latest in the Iran peace talks, the situation in the Strait, and what it'll cost you for the summer. We'll also bring you the latest in the Senate stonewalling the $1.776 billion fund for targeted Trump allies. And with summer declared after the Memorial Day weekend, we'll keep an eye on severe weather if it happens. 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
3: NBC News Radio, I'm Tammy Trujillo. According to the New York Times, the United States and Iran have reached a deal in principle to wind down the war. Mark Mayfield reports.
4: The paper cites a senior U.S. official who emphasized that key sensitive issues remain unresolved, meaning the framework is not yet final. This development follows President Trump's statements earlier Sunday that talks with Iran are proceeding in an orderly and constructive manner. Iran's president also signaled openness, saying the country is prepared to assure the international community that it is not pursuing nuclear weapons. I'm Mark Mayfield.
3: Pope Leo is set to issue landmark new guidance on preserving human dignity in the face of artificial intelligence. The Pope's been an outspoken critic of AI's potential to erode human values. He'll release an encyclical on the topic today. He'll be joined in Vatican City by leading Catholic figures and Chris Ola, a co-founder of the AI company Anthropic. Last week, the Pope launched a new commission on artificial intelligence, citing its, quote, potential effects on human beings and on humanity as a whole. The latest now on that compromised chemical tank in Orange County, which is in danger of exploding. More from Jason Nathanson in California.
5: Late Saturday night into Sunday morning, firefighters went on a dangerous mission to lay eyes on the tank.
6: What they found was a potential crack in the tank, which could potentially be relieving some of the pressure in there.
5: T.J. McGovern is the interim fire chief for the Orange County Fire Authority. He says they're analyzing this new information and trying to figure out the next steps. He also thanked the 50,000 or so people who evacuated, many staying in shelters this holiday weekend.
6: We know you're out of your homes. We want to get you back, but we cannot do that until it's deemed safe.
5: I'm Jason Nathanson.
3: On the road to the Stanley Cup, the Vegas Golden Knights scored five unanswered goals to beat the Colorado Avalanche 5-3 and take a commanding 3-0 lead in the Western Conference Final. Later today, the Eastern Conference Final shifts north of the border as the Montreal Canadiens host the Carolina Hurricanes in a Game 3. That series is tied at a game apiece. You're listening to the latest from NBC News Radio.
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7: Lows level off around 57 overnight under clear skies. Southeast winds around 5 miles an hour. Ample sunshine expected again Monday. High temperatures reach up to 86. Monday night, lows level off around 60. High temperatures reach up to 86. Tuesday, under mainly clear skies. 85. Wednesday, chance of thunderstorms. I'm staff meteorologist Ray Miller. Right now, it's 64 degrees.
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6: NBC News Radio, I'm Tammy Trujillo. The United States and Iran have reached a deal in principle to wind down the war. The New York Times reports key sensitive issues remain unresolved, meaning the framework is not final. This development follows President Trump's statement earlier on Sunday that talks with Iran were proceeding in an orderly and constructive manner. NASCAR legend Kyle Busch continues to be remembered. NASCAR CEO Steve O'Donnell paid tribute to Busch's widow and two children in an emotional speech before the start of the Coca-Cola 600 on Sunday. The 41-year-old two-time NASCAR Cup Series champ died on Thursday as a result of complications from severe pneumonia and sepsis. A new analysis is raising concerns about Wegovy. Researchers found the weight loss drug may carry a high risk of a rare eye stroke that can cause sudden vision loss. The study was based on millions of FDA side effect reports and found the risk signal was nearly five times stronger for Wegovy than Ozempic. Tammy Trujillo, NBC News Radio.
0: Here's your updated WIBW forecast from the Certified Transmission Weather Center.
7: Lows level off around 57 overnight under clear skies. Southeast winds around 5 miles an hour. Ample sunshine expected again Monday. High temperatures reach up to 86. Monday night, lows level off around 60. High temperatures reach up to 86. Tuesday, under mainly clear skies. 85. Wednesday, chance of thunderstorms. I'm staff meteorologist Ray Miller. Currently 62.
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0: We'll have the latest in the Iran peace talks, the situation in the Strait, and what it'll cost you for the summer. We'll also bring you the latest in the Senate stonewalling the $1.776 billion fund for targeted Trump allies. And with summer declared after the Memorial Day weekend, we'll keep an eye on severe weather if it happens. 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
3: NBC News Radio, I'm Tammy Trujillo. The United States and Iran have reached a deal in principle to wind down the war. Mark Mayfield has details.
4: The paper cites a senior U.S. official who emphasized that key sensitive issues remain unresolved, meaning the framework is not yet final. This development follows President Trump's statements earlier Sunday that talks with Iran are proceeding in an orderly and constructive manner. Iran's president also signaled openness, saying the country is prepared to assure the international community that it is not pursuing nuclear weapons. I'm Mark Mayfield.
3: NASCAR legend Kyle Busch continues to be remembered. NASCAR CEO Steve O'Donnell paid tribute to Busch's widow and two children in an emotional speech before the start of the Coca-Cola 600 on Sunday. The 41-year-old two-time NASCAR Cup Series champion died Thursday as a result of complications from severe pneumonia and sepsis. There were more tributes at the Indy 500. Lap 18 saw the scoring pylon next to pit lane lit up with Busch's name, his year of birth, and 2026. A new analysis is raising concerns about Wegovy. More on that story from Lisa Carton.
5: The study was based on millions of FDA side effect reports and found the risk signal was nearly five times stronger for Wegovy than Ozempic. The condition is called ischemic optic neuropathy and happens when blood flow to the optic nerve is reduced or blocked. The study also found that men using Wegovy showed the highest signal overall, with odds 116 times higher than expected. I'm Lisa Carton.
3: At least 19 people were hurt after a stampede broke out at a South Carolina beach on Sunday morning. It happened in Atlantic Beach, about 13 miles north of Myrtle Beach, just after 1 a.m. The annual Black Pearl Cultural Heritage and Bike Festival was going on at the time. Officials haven't provided any details on what led up to the stampede or if it was related to the festival. Hundreds of thousands travel to the event each year. 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
2: Here's your updated WIBW forecast from the Certified Transmission Weather Center.
6: Lows dip down to about 57 overnight under clear skies. Southeasterly winds around 5 miles an hour. Ample sunshine expected again Monday. High temperatures reach up to 87. Clear skies Monday night. Lows dip down to about 59. Mainly clear Tuesday with a high of 86. 84, slight chance of thunderstorms Wednesday. I'm Staff Meteorologist Ray Miller. Currently 61.
7: What will Topeka talk about in the week ahead?
8: We'll have the latest in the Iran peace talks, the situation in the Strait, and what it'll cost you for the summer. We'll also bring you the latest in the Senate stonewalling the $1.776 billion fund for targeted Trump allies. And with summer declared after the Memorial Day weekend, we'll keep an eye on severe weather if it happens. 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
2: NBC News Radio, I'm Mark Mayfield. House Speaker Mike Johnson says the temperature needs to be turned down in the U.S. after Saturday's shooting outside the White House. After the shooting that left the suspect dead and a civilian injured, Johnson said, "We live in a heightened threat environment." Johnson said President Trump accepts the risk as part of his duty and job, and it says a lot about him. The CDC is expanding its power to keep individuals from Ebola-stricken countries from entering the U.S. Lisa Carton reports.
3: The agency says the move is in the interest of public health and includes lawful, permanent U.S. residents, green card holders who've been in the Democratic Republic of Congo, Uganda, or South Sudan within the last 21 days are now banned from entering the U.S. through mid-June. I'm Lisa Carton.
2: And the first Star Wars film to hit the big screen in nearly 7 years, The Mandalorian and Grogu, brought in $82 million in its first weekend. Mark Mayfield, NBC News Radio.
0: Here's your updated WIBW forecast from the Certified Transmission Weather Center.
4: Lows dip down to about 57 overnight under clear skies. Southeasterly winds around 5 miles an hour. Ample sunshine expected again Monday. High temperatures reach up to 87. Clear skies Monday night. Lows dip down to about 59. Mainly clear Tuesday with a high of 86. 84, slight chance of thunderstorms Wednesday. I'm staff meteorologist Ray Miller. Currently 61.
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7: NBC News Radio, I'm Mark Mayfield. House Speaker Mike Johnson says the temperature needs to be turned down in the U.S. following Saturday's shooting outside the White House. After the shooting that left the suspect dead and a civilian injured, Johnson said we live in a heightened threat environment.
8: I keep telling my Democrat colleagues, you cannot demonize the other side, call them Nazis, call the president a threat to democracy and all that, and expect that some crazy people will not be triggered by it. We got to turn that down.
7: Johnson said President Trump accepts the risk as part of his duty and job, and it says a lot about him. According to multiple reports, authorities believe it was 21-year-old Nasir Best who fired shots near the outer perimeter of the White House. He reportedly had run-ins with local law enforcement before. According to the New York Times, the United States and Iran have reached a deal in principle to wind down the war. The paper cites a senior U.S. official who emphasized that key sensitive issues remain unresolved, meaning the framework is not yet final. This development follows President Trump's statement earlier on Sunday that talks with Iran are proceeding in an orderly and constructive manner. Iran's president also signaled openness, saying the country is prepared to assure the international community that it is not pursuing nuclear weapons. The CDC is expanding its power to keep individuals from Ebola-stricken countries from entering the U.S. Lisa Carton reports.
9: The agency says the move is in the interest of public health and includes lawful, permanent U.S. residents, green card holders who've been in the Democratic Republic of Congo, Uganda, or South Sudan within the last 21 days are now banned from entering the U.S. through mid-June. The change announced Friday expands the agency's existing travel restrictions tied to the outbreak of the rare strain of Ebola, which has no approved vaccine or treatments. I'm Lisa Carton.
7: And the first Star Wars film to hit the big screen in nearly 7 years, The Mandalorian and Grogu, brought in $82 million in its first weekend. 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
6: Here's your updated WIBW forecast from the Certified Transmission Weather Center.
10: Low zip down to about 57 overnight under clear skies. Southeasterly winds around 5 miles an hour. Ample sunshine expected again Monday. High temperatures reach up to 87. Clear skies, Monday night, lows dip down to about 59. Mainly clear, Tuesday, with a high of 86. 84, slight chance of thunderstorms, Wednesday. I'm staff meteorologist, Ray Miller. Currently, it's 62 degrees.
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5: 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And with summer declared after the Memorial Day weekend, we'll keep an eye on severe weather if it happens. 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
9: Thanks for spending part of your Memorial Day with us. Did you know that you can have help flying with your pet? Here's this morning's Nicole Murray.
10: Can't fly with your pet? There are other options. Here to discuss, USA Today reporter Zach Wichter. So tell me, you want to travel with your pet. What is the new option that's trending these days?
11: Right. So this isn't a new option, but it is definitely something that's getting more popular, and that is the pet flight nanny. And so if you're flying somewhere and your pet needs to come with you, but for whatever reason you can't go with them directly, or say you're driving across the country but don't want to have your pet in the car that long, you can hire someone to fly your pet for you in the cabin if it's small enough to fit in a carrier under the seat.
10: What about larger pets? How is that handled?
11: So with larger pets, that's a little more complicated. Often pets that can't fit under the seat in front of you have to be shipped as cargo. But with the pet nanny, that's really, like I said, for smaller pets where they will fly with the pet in the airplane cabin.
10: What? How much does a pet nanny usually cost?
11: It varies depending on exactly what you need, but you're typically going to look at a couple hundred dollars on top of the cost of a ticket, because you'll be paying for the pet nanny's airline ticket plus their fee for taking care of your pet during that time and any other documents that need to be secured in advance of the trip.
10: So I know you spoke with experts. What are they saying makes a good flight nanny?
11: Yeah, I mean, so you want to make sure that your flight nanny has the appropriate certifications. I think the USDA might license some of them, and there are other organizations that sort of ensure that they have the correct professional qualifications. And typically, you know, these are people who have done this before. It's kind of a career for them or something that is a long-standing side gig. And so make sure that you're kind of familiar with the person that you're hiring to do this. Check out their reviews, that sort of thing. There are lots of companies that will help connect you with pet nannies who have vetted the people who work within their network.
10: Talk to me a little bit about the communication that should be expected with a flight nanny during their service.
11: Yeah, so that's one of the key things that owners of some of these companies have told me. The reason people hire pet nannies is to make sure that their pet is being taken care of. And so if you are sending your pet with a nanny on a flight, you should expect to be in regular communication with them because that's an important part of their job. They're going to be sending you updates on how the trip is going. And that's, I think, one of the reasons that this has become so popular. It really gives pet owners peace of mind.
10: Now, is there anything that could increase the cost on a per-pet basis when hiring a pet nanny that people should be aware about?
11: Yeah, if your pet needs some special attention, say they're going to need to be given medicine on the flight or some other form of higher care beyond just the pet nanny getting them through the airport and doing, you know, walks or whatever is required in the period that your pet is with them, those kinds of things could increase the fee. But again, you'll want to talk to the person who you're hiring to do this and sort all of that out before you complete the booking.
10: Got it. Now, someone's gearing up for travel. They might want to hire a flight nanny. Any advice on how to get the best deal?
11: I think really just shopping around. Like I said, there are a lot of different companies that will help connect you with flight nannies, and obviously everyone's service is going to be slightly different. So look around at all of your different options, see who does everything that you need them to do, figure out what the best price is, and go from there.
10: Is there a best time window to hire your flight nanny before your flight?
11: Yes, you definitely want to give yourself at least a few weeks before the flight, just because, like I said, one of the biggest costs associated with hiring a flight nanny is actually the airline ticket price, and ticket prices tend to go up the closer you get to departure. So give yourself at least a couple weeks of lead time, and that'll also make it easier to make sure that you have all of the paperwork in order.
10: Now, how should pet owners prepare for this type of travel, specifically with a pet nanny?
11: Yeah, so, I mean, like I said, it's going to be really important to meet your pet nanny and take any advice from them about exactly how they want to prepare your pet. But whether you're traveling, whether your pet is traveling with a nanny or with you, you want to make sure that they are comfortable with their carrier. You want to make sure that they eat kind of simple meals that won't upset their stomachs before you fly. It's really similar to what you would do for yourself.
9: 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Coming up next on This Morning, America's First News. 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
14: NBC News Radio, I'm Mark Mayfield. The United States and Iran have reached a deal in principle to wind down the war. The New York Times reports key sensitive issues remain unresolved, meaning the framework is not yet final. Chicago's Museum of Broadcast Communications is getting the television set from the now-canceled Late Show with Stephen Colbert. Here's Tammy Trujillo.
15: The Smithsonian Institute reportedly made a request for the set, but the Late Show said it had already been promised to Chicago.
16: We were lucky enough to be here for the last 11 years. This isn't goodbye, it's see you later.
15: Colbert took the stage as host of the CBS show for the final broadcast last week from the Ed Sullivan Theater in New York City. I'm Tammy Trujillo.
14: And a spear fisherman is dead after being attacked by a shark off of Australia's Great Barrier Reef. Authorities say the victim suffered a critical head injury. Mark Mayfield, NBC News Radio.
12: Here's your updated WIBW forecast from the Certified Transmission Weather Center.
17: Lows dip down to about 57 overnight under clear skies, southeasterly winds, around 5 miles an hour. Ample sunshine expected again Monday. High temperatures reach up to 87. Clear skies Monday night. Lows dip down to about 59. Mainly clear Tuesday with a high of 86. 84, slight chance of thunderstorms Wednesday. I'm staff meteorologist Ray Miller. Right now, it's 60 degrees.
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11: Thanks for spending time with us. The majority of new smartphones sold this year can last a day on a single charge, but even that is not enough for many people, with better battery life motivating over half of smartphone owners to upgrade. CNET tested nearly 36 phones to determine which models and brands actually win on battery life. Here's Patrick Holland, managing editor at CNET. Patrick, what did you come up with?
12: Yeah, I mean, think about all the things you do on your phone, how you use it. You can't do any of them if it's not on it. It seems really ridiculous to say that, but that's the honest truth. And if you don't have a long battery life, that means you got to find a fast way to charge it or carry a battery pack. So it can be a very big frustration point for all of us, no matter what phone you have, if it's Android or iPhone. And so finding out the battery life of what models might have a little bit more can be very helpful.
11: All right, so you did a fairly exhaustive survey, you and the team. Explain what you came up with here.
12: Yeah, so what we did is when we review phones at CNET, we run each phone through a series of tests. And we have two specific tests we do for the battery. One is we run a 3-hour streaming video test. So it's a YouTube video. And we check in every hour to see how much the phone has dropped from 100% to where it ends up after 3 hours. So, for example, a phone might start at a

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5: We'll have the latest in the Iran peace talks, the situation in the Strait, and what it'll cost you for the summer. 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And with summer declared after the Memorial Day weekend, we'll keep an eye on severe weather if it happens. 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
11: With Memorial Day here, the personal finance company Wallet Hub has released its report on the best and worst states for military retirees. To assist service members in planning for life after the military, Wallet Hub evaluated all 50 states and the District of Columbia across 28 key indicators of veteran retirement friendliness. The data set ranges from job opportunities for veterans to housing affordability to the quality of VA hospitals. Best states for military retirees, number one, South Carolina, followed by North Dakota, Wyoming, New Hampshire, and Maryland in the top five. The worst areas for military retirees, New Jersey, Washington State, Washington, D.C., Vermont, and Oregon. Memorial Day facts, by the way, 3.7 million people expected to travel by plane over the holiday weekend. That's up 0.3% from last year. Also, the number of hot dogs consumed every second from Memorial Day to Labor Day, 818. That's 7 billion total. For Nicole Murray, I'm Gordon Deal. 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
2: NBC News Radio, I'm Michael Kastner. The United States and Iran have reportedly reached a deal in principle to wind down the war. The New York Times is reporting that key sensitive issues remain unresolved, however, meaning the framework is not yet final. Senator Cory Booker is criticizing President Trump's handling of Iran. More from Mark Mayfield.
3: The New Jersey Democrat told CNN's State of the Union, the president has gotten the U.S. into a situation that's worse than it was before.
4: So we haven't had an official briefing, but this is what I'm seeing that has me so outraged right now, is the president said he went into this to deal with their nuclear program. This does not deal with that.
3: Booker argued that Iran didn't have enriched uranium before Trump's first term, but now they have it because of him. He also claimed the deal the U.S. is reportedly near to making with Iran would give Iran more money to fund their terrorist proxies. Booker went on to say Iran has put America in a stalemate and the president has been played as a fool. I'm Mark Mayfield.
2: House Speaker Mike Johnson says the temperature needs to be turned down in the U.S. following Saturday's shooting outside the White House after the shooting that left the suspect dead and a civilian injured. Johnson said we live in a heightened threat environment.
5: I keep telling my Democrat colleagues, you cannot demonize the other side, call them Nazis, call the president a threat to democracy and all that, and expect that some crazy people will not be triggered by it. We got to turn that down.
2: According to multiple reports, authorities believe it was 21-year-old Nasir Best who fired shots near the outer perimeter of the White House. He'd reportedly had run-ins with local law enforcement before. Over a dozen people are injured after a stampede at the Atlantic Beach Bike Fest in South Carolina. At least 19 people were hurt, with three taken to the hospital. Officials say the stampede happened when someone started running, causing a chain reaction within a crowd early Sunday morning. Michael Kastner, NBC News Radio.
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13: Sunny skies today with a high at 87. Southerly winds 8 to 15 miles an hour. Clear skies tonight, lows dip down to about 59. Mainly clear sky tomorrow, high at 86. Mid-80s Wednesday with a slight chance for storms. Cooler Thursday with highs in the low 80s. Storms continue. I'm staff meteorologist Ray Miller. Currently, it's 61 degrees.
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4: World Cup concerns. Good morning, I'm Gordon Deal, along with Nicole Murray on this Monday, May 25th, Memorial Day. Glad you could be with us. Here's what we have for you this hour.
16: Soccer's biggest stage represents an enormous security challenge in the U.S. Hear how it's being tackled.
4: What happens when you ask AI for investment advice?
16: On the travel front, why the airport bar is under attack.
4: And why so many major leaguers are a few inches shorter on today's rosters.
17: And so in order for this to be able to work, every player needs to be measured very accurately. Otherwise, your strike zone is going to be off in some capacity, and what the computer is measuring as a strike and a ball won't be accurate.
4: Sam Blum at The Athletic on how in baseball they're all short kings now. The U.S. is the focus of the World Cup starting in a couple of weeks. 16 venues in the U.S., Mexico, and Canada will play host. The games bring with them concerns of potential terrorist attacks and worries about the spread of the hantavirus. Here's a look at the security approach from former Marine Greg Sanfilippo, Vice President of Doyle Security Services in New York. Greg, how do you approach it?
18: This is likely to be one of the biggest security operations the United States has ever seen. You're talking about millions of people moving through airports, stadiums, hotels, stations, fan zones, all at the same time across multiple cities for weeks. So people don't even picture security as they often picture it just as police outside a stadium. But in reality, it's like managing a temporary city that suddenly appears and disappears a month later. So the challenge isn't just stopping the bad things from happening. It's keeping everything moving safely, smoothly, and calmly under the pressure.
4: The World Cup itself, is it a unique event? Or is it just like a series of unique events in different locations? How do you approach that?
18: Both. I mean, it's so unique, and it's happening in multiple cities at the same time. And, you know, think of the Super Bowl and what the Super Bowl brings, and that's just one event. And if you look at the amount of viewers around the world on this, it's, adding up. Multiple Super Bowls just in one type of event. And the fan experience is totally different. These are people that are traveling around the globe. And when you look at stuff that happens in Europe, the FA Cup going on there, and thousands of London police are deployed for protests and what goes on there. So it's just something that we really are familiar with.
4: Yeah. Public transportation, like how do you begin to address that?
18: Well, the public transportation is going to be, key on this. You're seeing this in New York with what's surrounding New Jersey Transit and how to get to Giant Stadium over this. So it's going to be a challenge. The staying current on information and, making sure that we're getting the information from the right sources, right? Because misinformation that's just wrong information or disinformation, someone that's purposely putting out false rumors, that starts panic. And, once you see crowds panic, it becomes much harder to control people and keep people calm. So communication is going to be key from official sources.
19: Yeah. We're speaking with Greg Sanfilippo, former Marine, also Vice President of Doyle Security Services in New York City, and we're talking about World Cup security. I'm just thinking of what things are like near me here in New Jersey at MetLife Stadium. So you've got the folks inside the stadium that need watching. You got to screen them in some way before they go in. You got folks in, as you mentioned, like these fan zones who are probably not even going into the stadium. You got public transportation moving them, say, from New York City. I don't even know what else to calculate here.
18: There's so much to calculate.
19: Is it police? Are you bringing in like the National Guard for help? Are there private security companies like yours? Like, who's all involved?
18: All of the above. It's a it's like a quilt, right? The type of quilt. When you look at all the layers, right? Security's worried about overcrowding, transportation, demonstrations, panic online, false alarms. So you'll have local law enforcement overlaid with state police that's leading the effort in New Jersey, NYPD in New York City, and then federal law enforcement. Oh, and by the way, all these properties are owned by private entities. So now you have private security that's responsible for the actual locations, and everyone has to communicate. They, we've been doing this. It started last year when FIFA had a Club World Cup and kind of went through almost a rehearsal, if you will, but on a much lower scale. So this is going to be something that the United States really hasn't seen from securing large venues and sporting events.
19: Are security guys territorial? Like you referenced the private security guys who might be, say, in charge of a particular property or venue. Do they at times clash with local police and then state police and then, say, I don't know, National Guard who might be helping? Like, are there and a muscle flexing or territorial protection that go on here?
18: You do see that, unfortunately, time to time on the layers of law enforcement. You typically won't see that on the private sector side. There's jockeying for the contracts, and then once the contracts are awarded, everyone really has to get along.
19: Thanks, Greg. Greg Sanfilippo, Vice President of Doyle Security Services in New York City. Coming up next on This Morning, America's First News, Asking AI for investment advice.

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7: NBC News Radio, I'm Michael Kastner. The United States and Iran have reportedly reached a deal in principle to wind down the war. The New York Times is reporting that key sensitive issues remain unresolved, however, meaning the framework is not yet final. This development follows President Trump's statement earlier Sunday that talks with Iran are proceeding in an orderly and constructive manner. Pope Leo is set to issue landmark new guidance on preserving human dignity in the face of artificial intelligence.
8: The Pope, who's been an outspoken critic of AI's potential to erode human values, will release an encyclical on the topic Monday. He'll be joined in Vatican City by leading Catholic figures and Chris Olai, co-founder of the AI company Anthropic. Last week, the Pope launched the new Commission on Artificial Intelligence, citing its potential effects on human beings and on humanity as a whole. I'm Mark Mayfield.
7: U.S. markets are closed today in honor of Memorial Day. Michael Kastner, NBC News Radio.
0: Here's your updated WIBW forecast from the Certified Transmission Weather Center.
9: Sunny skies today with a high of 87. Southerly winds, 8 to 15 miles an hour. Clear skies, tonight lows dip down to about 59. Mainly clear sky tomorrow, high at 86. Mid-80s Wednesday with a slight chance for storms. Cooler Thursday with highs in the low 80s, storms continue. I'm staff meteorologist Ray Miller. Currently, it's 59 degrees.
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14: Thanks for spending time with us. Welcome into Monday, May 25th, Memorial Day. Gordon Deal with Nicole Murray. Coming up this half hour, the airport bar is back. Also, baseball players getting shorter and inspiring quotes for this Memorial.

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13: Thanks for joining us. 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Even though the holiday is a time to celebrate the freedom we have in America, we should never forget that every freedom came at the expense of the brave heroes who lost their lives fighting to protect it. That's why wishing someone a happy Memorial Day could be considered insensitive. Parade.com put together a list of the most dignified and patriotic Memorial Day quotes, messages, greetings. President Teddy Roosevelt said, quote, "Never throughout history has a man who lived a life of ease left a name worth remembering." From General Douglas MacArthur, "No man is entitled to the blessings of freedom unless he be vigilant in its preservation." And an anonymous one, "Home of the free because of the brave." That'll do it for this hour. For Nicole Murray, I'm Gordon Deal. 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
17: And a good Monday morning, Memorial Day morning to you. Welcome to the Early Morning Agriculture Roundup on 580 WIBW. And a good happy Memorial Day to you. Greg Akagi with you this morning. And we're going to get things kicked off this morning on the Ag Issues program with Roger McCohen, professor of agricultural law and taxation at the Washburn University School of Law. A couple of topics we're going to talk about today as well, get into them pretty deep as well. That will be coming up this morning on the Ag Issues program right here on 580 WIBW. Before we do that, though, let's get our first check of the weather.
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19: I'm meteorologist Regina Cole on the Kansas Agriculture Network. Parts of the state will see some shower and storm activity off and on, especially in the afternoon time frames the next couple of days, but more widespread activity forecasts develop as we look ahead toward Wednesday. Also expecting some cooler air to move in by Wednesday, too. Warm temperatures on tap for today in southwest Kansas as temperatures reach the upper 80s and low 90s. It will be breezy with passing clouds throughout the day. Patchy fog this morning will make way for mostly sunny skies this afternoon in south-central Kansas as highs reach the mid to upper 80s. We'll start off with areas of fog this morning in southeast Kansas, otherwise low to mid 80s for highs this afternoon and mostly sunny. Breezy conditions in the northeast part of the state today, mostly sunny, with highs reaching the mid to upper 80s. Hot in north-central Kansas, low 90s forecast there. It will be breezy, too, and mostly sunny. Passing clouds will be around northwest Kansas by afternoon. Could see some isolated showers and storms as temperatures top out in the low to mid-90s and breezy. Scattered showers and storms still in the forecast in northwest Kansas for tonight with mid to upper 50s for lows, breezy and partly cloudy. A few clouds rolling through north-central Kansas tonight with low 60s for lows. We dip back in the upper 50s and low 60s in northeast Kansas tonight with mostly clear skies. Then in southeast Kansas, upper 50s and low 60s, with a few clouds rolling through as the night goes on. Temperatures fall back to either side of 60 in south-central Kansas tonight, with mostly clear skies. Tonight in southwest Kansas, we'll see mid to upper 50s for lows, breezy, and partly cloudy. Areas of showers and storms come in Tuesday in southwest Kansas, with low 80s for highs, gusty winds, and a mix of sun and clouds throughout the day. Temperatures hit the low to mid 80s in south-central Kansas and partly cloudy. Partly sunny skies in the southeast part of the state. Could see some scattered showers and storms, too, as temperatures top out in the low 80s. Warmer in northeast Kansas for Tuesday with mid to upper 80s for highs and partly cloudy. Breezy in north-central Kansas with upper 80s for highs and mostly sunny. Windy conditions in northwest Kansas for Tuesday with mid to upper 80s for highs and partly cloudy skies. 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
17: And right now in the capital city, it's a clear sky, fairly calm wind as well. 56 degrees at Bullitt Airport and 56 degrees this morning at Ford's Field with temperatures anywhere from the mid-50s up into the mid-60s, 64 this morning, or up to 64 degrees this morning in the Concordia area. So starting out definitely on a very nice note here on this Memorial Day. This morning on the Ag Issues program, a pleasure to bring, as always, onto the program, Roger McCohen, professor of agricultural law and taxation at the Washburn University School of Law, as he joins us on the program this morning. Roger, good morning. How are you?
20: Good morning, Greg. Happy Memorial Day.
17: And the same to you as well. Today we're going to get a couple of articles that you recently wrote on your blog, and first off I want to ask, and they can pick these up right now on your blog?
20: That's correct, yes.
17: Okay. So the first thing we want to talk about, and one that you just recently wrote, I believe you posted it on Friday, and it's about farmland title fraud, and it's starting to become a growing problem in rural America. So probably the first thing I want to ask, what exactly is farmland title fraud?
20: Well, Greg, and that's a good question. And I had heard kind of second and third hand of something going on in Kansas and across the country. I think it was back in February, and I made some notes. I thought, well, I'll eventually do an article on this, but I kind of set that aside. I had a bare-bone outline started of what I was hearing and what I was thinking might be some issues that would come up. And then it was a week ago today, I get a call from an individual that owns ranch land out in western Kansas who doesn't live in Kansas, in fact, flies for a major airline internationally. Lives in Texas, but had come up to his Kansas place and was driving out to his ranch and his first track, he has tracks in different counties, and noticed that there was a sign on it, a for sale sign. And so he called the realtor, the real estate agent that had it listed, and That's when he first realized that there was a problem here. So what it is basically is scammers impersonating landowners and trying to sell farm and ranch land that they don't own. And in many cases, they're getting dangerously close to succeeding and probably would have succeeded in this instance had just not by happenstance he driven out to his ranch.
17: So let me ask then, in this case of farmland owners, why are they especially vulnerable to these scams?
20: Well, it goes to the facts of this fellow. You've got vacant land. Nobody lives there. There's no structures on it, although he has an oil well on the second tract out there. But it's a real unique opportunity for criminals. There's no occupied structure. There's no daily activity. There's cattle on it, but there's no people around. So there's no one around to notice unusual activity. And many owners like this fellow live out of state, and they visit only periodically. They conduct business remotely. And so vacant farmland, hunting property, recreational tracts, pasture ground, out in western Kansas, it'd also be mineral-producing property. They're particularly attractive targets because they have substantial value but remain largely unattended. And so you've got these scammers that are looking at public records for absentee landowners, and then they build fake identities around publicly available information, such as legal descriptions and tax mailing addresses and ownership history, and even they look up family details. The fraudster knew who he worked for. They knew he lived in Texas, and they had all types of information concerning him, and they completely spoofed his identity and fooled the real estate agent. It's a big issue, and so they get armed with all that data. They contact a real estate agent pretending to be the owner and try to push the transaction through rapidly. And even the agent, in this instance, when he said who he was, the agent said, "Oh, hi, how are you?" And he said, "I don't think I've ever had a conversation with you." And long story short, she had an offer on one of his tracks, and of course he didn't want to sell it. So they don't just try to sell it. There's also a parallel lucrative scam that involves fake deeds or forged lease agreements to enroll land in USDA farm programs. So I'm finding that it's a big issue. In fact, Greg, I talked to the real estate agent that sold us our place here in Kansas, and she said, "Oh, Roger, I get one or two of these every single week." It's that big of a problem.
17: And everything that you just described, it sounds like some of the classic, I guess you would call it factual scam signs, or at least warning signs that are out there as well, that a fraudulent sale is taking place.
20: Yeah, you've got the seller that's insisting on communicating exclusively by text or email, which is what happened in this situation, and that supposed owner claims to be overseas or traveling or they're in the hospital, but they're not available for a phone call or a meeting. And another telltale sign is they try to push the transaction through very, very quickly on a rush basis, and then the asking price is set slightly under market value to attract immediate buyers. And you've got electronic signatures that are heavily relied on, and the property owner, of course, as I said, is an out-of-state resident. So those are kind of the telltale signs, the red flags that you want to look for in these situations.
17: So seeing that as well, and if a fraudulent deed or sale actually occurs, I'm curious, how serious can the legal and financial fallout become?
20: It can be severe. I mean, you could end up with a cloud on your real estate title. Now, of course, had this sale gone through on the example I gave you that I was told about, the buyer's going to get a void title. And what's going to have to happen there is now you get, as the true owner, you get a cloud on the title. Of course, the fraudster's got their money, and now the buyer's got a bad title, and they don't have anything. So that title issue's got to be cleared up. That cloud has to be removed. You're going to have extensive litigation expenses, delayed financing on other projects, probably fraudulent liens or recorded instruments. You're going to have insurance complications. And then if it's on ground that's leased for mineral rights, you're going to have disputed mineral leases and royalty payments. And then, of course, the emotional stress and uncertainty. It's just an absolute mess.
17: So hearing this, if you're a landowner like that, what are some of the practical steps that landowners could take right now to protect themselves?
20: Well, one, you have to monitor county records. Some counties now offer free property fraud alert systems that will notify owners if documents are recorded against their names or parcels. So contact the local Register of Deeds or Recorder's Office in the county to enroll in that if it's available. And then make sure county tax offices and deed records contain updated mailing addresses and phone numbers and email addresses. If your information is outdated, that's going to delay the discovery of any fraud activity on that property. And then, of course, maintain good relationships with people in the area, neighbors, tenants, farm managers, veterinarians. Actually, the tip in this case I was telling you about that I got the call on last Monday, this individual happened to go to town and ran into the veterinarian, and the veterinarian tipped him off that there was a for sale sign on one of his properties, and that's when he drove out and saw the sign. So maintain those good relationships and talk to people. Even I would throw in agronomists and other farmers in the area, because they typically see the property. So make sure your trusted local contacts have your direct contact information. And then I'd say periodically search online real estate platforms for unauthorized listings that might involve your property. You know, you might just be able to check it that way. And then on the other side, real estate professionals should bypass standard video conferencing links that are provided by unknown clients. The thing with AI technology here, Greg, they can spoof a video call or even a Zoom call. So these meetings with these clients need to be in person. This is one of the dangers of AI that can be used by the fraudsters in this instance. So I say all of those are kind of precautions and practical steps, common sense steps that people should take just to kind of stay on top of this.
13: Well, and talking about all that, it should scare in some aspects the landowner, the family, or whatever the case is. So bottom line, what's the one thing that you think farm families need to understand about this issue?
20: Just be aware. Be aware of things, critical awareness, technological caution. Be aware of what's going on technologically. And then local vigilance. Again, as I come back to what I mentioned just a moment ago, stay in contact with the local people in that area. If you're an absentee owner, and there are a lot of those in Kansas. If you want to think about this, break it down just to Kansas in the rural areas, there's a lot of land that's owned by, for example, a surviving spouse that no longer lives out there. But try and stay in contact with the people in the area. I think this local vigilance, along with keeping an eye on technology, contacting county officials, making sure your documents are updated, those are the only ways to safeguard your legacy in this instance. So a lot of common sense things, but you got to be aware of them. I imagine many people listening had not even thought of this. I hadn't really thought of it until I was starting to hear some things earlier this year. And again, as I said, I kind of set it aside until last Monday when I got the direct call.
13: All right, we're going to take a break, and when we come back, we'll have more with Roger McCohen, Professor of Agricultural Law and Taxation at the Washburn University School of Law. This is Ag Issues here on 580 WIBW.
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1: 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Watermelon in the summer. That's the power of Hefty Ultra Strong Trash Bags with Fabuloso.
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2: When you finally find your thing, you want the whole world to know about that thing. So you use a thing called Canva to make it an even bigger and better thing. Whether you want to create flyers for that thing, make presentations for that thing, or design merch for that thing, you can do anything. So people can see your thing, feel your thing, love your thing. The next thing you know, it's a thing. Canva, the thing that makes anything a thing.
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17: We are back on the Ag Issues program this morning here on 580 WIBW. Roger McGowan, Professor of Agricultural Law and Taxation at the Washburn University School of Law, is our guest on the program, talking about a couple of recent blog articles that he posted that are of discussion today. And Roger, you recently posted a contracts article, and the recent article you posted focuses on the phrase, time is of the essence, quote unquote. So what does that phrase actually mean when you're talking about specifically with a farm contract?
20: Well, Greg, under traditional contract law, courts will often assume that exact timing is not automatically a material part of the agreement unless the contract explicitly says so, or the circumstances would demonstrate that timing is critical, or you've got one party that later gives notice that makes strict compliance necessary. So if you don't have that clause in the contract, a court might permit a reasonable delay or substantial compliance if the delay doesn't materially harm the other party. So if you add that clause in, that's going to change the analysis dramatically if there's some type of dispute that arises. So when you've got a contract that says time is of the essence, deadlines then become a material contractual obligation. And if the one party fails to perform on time, then that may constitute a material breach of the contract that allows the other party to either terminate it or refuse performance in return or retain any earnest money or accelerate obligations or seek damages or pursue any other remedies that might be available under the contract.
17: So why, in this case, timing, what becomes especially important in this case in agricultural transactions? Say let's compare that to ordinary business deals.
20: Well, this is something I think a lot of farmers and ranchers overlook. Ag transactions are uniquely sensitive to timing problems because farming operates within biological and seasonal and market-driven constraints. So if you've got a delay, that might be insignificant in another business context, but that can create substantial economic consequences in agriculture. And that's really, really important. The timing issues come up so frequently in agriculture, and we don't want to miss those deadlines. So I think this clause language is very important, perhaps more important in the ag industry than it is in many other industries.
17: So let's say, what are some examples, where missing a deadline by even a short amount of time can often create, major legal or financial consequences for farmers or ranchers?
20: Well, okay, let's say that I want to buy some farmland, and I got the expectation of taking possession before spring planting. Well, if the closing is delayed by several weeks, then I might miss my planting windows. I might lose rental opportunities. It might disrupt my financing arrangements. It might jeopardize government farm program participation because there are deadlines that are associated with that. And then there are, of course, weather opportunities and windows that are associated with the other ones. And then I don't want my closing to be delayed by lender underwriting issues or probate complications if I'm buying out of an estate. Could end up with title defects and IRS lien releases or survey disputes. Those are all tied into the timing issue. So if I don't have a strict timing provision in my contract, courts are often reluctant to impose, say, a harsh forfeiture remedy when the delay causes little actual harm that the court can see. But it can be material harm because of all these unique aspects that are tied to agriculture. And the same thing can come up with respect to farming leases, very time sensitive with respect to rent payments and possession dates, and irrigation obligations, or if we're running cattle, livestock removal, and even notice of termination, that can come up. And so this issue comes up in many, many instances.
17: Well, and you talked about some of those situations. It sounds like that are just some of the examples of, say, mm-hmm. missing a deadline by even a short amount of time, where it can start to create, I would assume, major legal and financial consequences for farmers and ranchers.
20: Yeah, it can, all across the board. I mentioned farm leases, but and purchases of farmland. You could throw in installment contracts on that too, but also your crop input and marketing contracts. Timing also matters there with respect to my seed and fertilizer deliveries, grain marketing agreements, livestock production contracts, custom farming arrangements. Because if I get a delay in seed delivery during planting season, that might prevent timely planting altogether, or delayed fertilizer application. It might end up in reduction of yields for me. Delayed delivery of feeder cattle. You just think you could kind of just go down the list in your mind. Many, many farmers and ranchers listening could say, yeah, here's another issue. If I'm late on that, I'm dependent upon that hitting a certain time window, because then I can run into weather losses and quality discounts or lodging damage or lost marketing opportunities. So the list goes on and on. I can't overemphasize how important a time is of the essence clause is in a written contract. And that's a whole other issue right there. And we need to get these contracts in writing and then have the clause in it to really get the best protection that we can possibly have.
17: You know, I assume that there are some people that assume that a missed deadline can comply, that be worked out informally, even though that legally may or may not be the case.
20: Yeah, we don't want to assume things because a time of the essence clause can significantly strengthen the seller's ability to declare default payments if they're late, even by a short period. But this can be risky for younger operators. We just don't want to assume that things are going to be worked out. That may not be true, and the other party may not be bound by statements or conduct. There may not be enough there for a court to determine that the other party should be bound. So we really need to have this clause in writing.
17: Well, besides that, what other practical advice would you have for producers and landowners when they sign contracts containing time is of the essence language?
20: Take the time to have the contract professionally drafted and have the clause included. Make sure that it's clear. Specify your exact dates and for performance and performance obligations and the remedies for noncompliance, and require written modifications. And avoid conduct that's inconsistent with strict enforcement of that language. And if you're desiring flexibility, there can be cure periods that can be put in for delayed performance and clarify whether substantial performance is acceptable. But my whole point on this is we're better served if we take the time and spend a little bit of money to get this language drafted into a well-written contract than trying to battle this out in court later and deal with the headaches that have been caused by a delay in performance.
17: All of this said, bottom line, what's the biggest takeaway for farm families and ag businesses of the topic we just discussed?
20: Get it in writing. Get it right. I can't overemphasize that. I can't tell you how many times I get contacted with a contract issue that has come up because it was just based on he said, she said, there was a promise that was made. I changed my conduct and reliance on that. Now I've missed a
3: for example, say a planting opportunity, and it just was all done on an oral basis. And I know that's very common in agriculture, but my message is try to take the time to get these things in writing. That's really going to help you in the long run.
17: And again, Roger, of the topics we just discussed, they can find those on your blog?
3: They can, and they are also over on Ag Manager, although the real estate one I put up on Friday, and that won't come up on their site until tomorrow. But they're available through my website. You can find my blog there. washburnlaw.edu/WALTR, and then you can search for my blog, and it will take you there.
17: All right, sounds good. Roger, as always, appreciate it. Thank you very much.
3: Thank you, Greg.
17: That is Roger McCohen, Professor of Agricultural Law and Taxation at the Washburn University School of Law, as he joins us this morning on the Ag Issues program here on 580 WIBW. All right, stay with us. When we come back, we'll get an update on the news headlines, and we'll check the weather forecast. That comes up next.
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8: Hi, I'm Max Dutton. Here are today's headlines from 12 News. A senior administration official says the U.S. and Iran are working towards a finalized peace agreement. Sources say the deal would include the disposal of Iran's highly enriched uranium supply. Iran would also open the Strait of Hormuz, and in exchange, the U.S. would lift its naval blockade on Iranian-linked ships. President Trump endorses Ty Masterson for Kansas governor. The president announced his endorsement on Truth Social. The Kansas primary is August 4th, and the general election is November 3rd. In honor of Memorial Day, Governor Laura Kelly directs flags to fly at half-staff from sunup to sundown. Kelly says today is about honoring the brave men and women who made the ultimate sacrifice for this country. In Wichita, I'm Max Sutton, 12 News.
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26: A scenario that is unfortunately becoming all too common across rural America involves a multi-generational family farm where one sibling works the land for decades, paying every cent of property taxes, insurance, and maintenance on a homestead left to the other siblings or even an unrelated party, all subject to a life estate for the mother. Out of nowhere, a bitter partnership dissolution forces an unequal split. Then the ultimate blow lands. The mother serves an eviction notice to kick her own child off the land the child spent 30 years preserving. What are the legal realities here? First, a life tenant's rights are not absolute. A life tenant has a duty to maintain the property and cannot commit waste. When a remainderman pays all upkeep and taxes for decades, they hold powerful equitable claims for reimbursement and contribution. Also, a permanent home built with family consent establishes a vested interest that equity won't allow to be stripped away on a whim. If you face a toxic squeeze-out, protect your records immediately. Secure decades of receipts, scrutinize past dissolution releases, and you may have to look outside your local area for an attorney that can represent you. This has been the Agricultural Law and Tax Report. I'm Roger McCohen.
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9: Your updated WIBW forecast from the Certified Transmission Weather Center.
13: Sunny skies today with a high of 87. Southerly winds 8 to 15 miles an hour. Clear skies tonight, lows dip down to about 59. Mainly clear sky tomorrow, high of 86. Mid-80s Wednesday with a slight chance for storms. Cooler Thursday with highs in the low 80s. Storms continue. I'm Staff Meteorologist Ray Miller. Right now, 60.
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18: 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At least there's competition. When will the people of Smallville ever learn? And, sir, when my subscription runs out, no more renewals. Signed, LD of Smallville. Therein lies the dilemma of Smallville and Smallvilles all across the country. If we were to ask Mr. LD why he lives in Smallville in the first place, he might answer, well, less pollution, less crime, no traffic jams, local school control, more peaceful atmosphere and friendlier people. It's just easier to be a big fish. Well, supply and demand is the basic rule of economics. And it is also safe to say that big-time supermarkets, discount warehouses, and fast food chains have studied and are aware of every Smallville from sea to shining sea. Their research staff knows to the nearest gnat's eyebrow the population base and buying power of each community, and when the time is right, they will strike. And when they do, they will replace and eliminate those businesses presently supplying the needs of Smallville folks to the point that they are the only place in town to shop, and then they will raise their prices until demand stimulates even bigger competition on and on and on. Well, the only way to please Mr. LT is for Smallville to become more like Metropolis, to grow until he himself becomes an anonymous fish in a crowded sea of goods and services, and then he'll begin to complain about the congestion and the crime and the pollution and the long lines and the fact that no one listens to him anymore. So he will move to another Smallville where life is at a slower pace. You can still get served coffee by a real waitress. Have a charge account at the hardware store and where the barber knows his name and the local paper will print his letters to the editor. And for those of us who live in Smallville, there's a little Mr. LD in each of us. And we should be careful what we wish for. This is Baxter Black on Monday.
1: And you can hear Baxter Black each and every Monday, the best of Baxter Black each and every Monday, right here on 580 WIBW. Glad to have you with us here on the early morning agriculture roundup. Getting an update as far as temperatures are concerned. In Topeka right now, clear sky, 55 degrees at Billiter Airport. Clear and 54 degrees this morning at Fordsfield. A very light wind right now, as a matter of fact. It's still up to 64 this morning in Concordia. Emporia, clear 57. Lawrence, clear 53. Manhattan, clear and 58. Marysville, clear and 61 degrees this morning. And, of course, we hope you have the opportunity to take part in any of the Memorial Day activities done by either American Legions, VFWs, whatever the case may be, to honor those who, of course, were in service but gave the ultimate sacrifice with their life to honor those today across your area, but also across the United States as well. All right, let's get a quick check of agriculture news. The U.S. Meat Export Federation members gathered in Oklahoma City last week for the U.S. Meat Export Federation Spring Conference. And John Harith has the details.
2: Analyst Ricardo Zuniga told attendees that despite challenges, Central America will remain a growth market for red meat exports because of the Central America Free Trade Agreement, or CAFTA.
3: And the most important story is that it's going to remain a strong market. CAFTA DR, which is the engine for trade with the region that's leveled the playing field for U.S. meat exporters, is going to survive in a very difficult environment for free trade agreements. It's going to be fine. But there are some things to watch that are potentially could depress demand. One is the disruptions caused by the war in Iran. Another is the general disruptions to CAFTA DR, the trade issues, and then the possibility of increased deportations from the U.S. because the Central America really depends on remittances from the workforce in the United States. And then the last piece is that it's very dependent on the U.S. economy. So if things go well in the United States, Central America tends to do well. If there's a problem in the U.S. economy, then Central America tends to suffer some.
2: He said it was key for industry voices to speak up on the importance of free trade with the region.
3: USMEF and the producers have a voice in what happens in these agreements. And, for example, in the case of CAFTA DR, which was so important for the success of meat exports to Central America, it was almost

0: impeding permitting for new fertilizer plants. The War Department Assistant Secretary, Adam Tell, at USDA headquarters.
1: We've used the Energy Executive Order to permit more than 1,000 energy-related facilities. We are taking that same effort and applying it now to fertilizer.
0: The Corps of Engineers accelerated permitting this year for major fertilizer projects, including the $4 billion Blue Point low-carbon ammonia plant.
1: This facility happens to be located on the Mississippi River, and there's a reason for that, and that's because the inland waterway system that we build and maintain enables the inputs for farmers all across America in the heartland to go into the system and then to have their products flow throughout the country into the world.
0: Blue Point will help boost domestic production by about 4.5 million tons per year and support roughly 400,000 producers and 290 million acres of farmland. USDA's Fertilizer Production and Expansion Program, which is funded by the CCC, provides grants to build fertilizer plants and modernize equipment. More than $200 million in grants were awarded in 18 states in 2024, including Illinois, Wisconsin, and also South Dakota. China has suspended beef imports from three Brazilian meatpacking plants after detecting synthetic veterinary hormones in cattle. That's according to a report by the Global Rural and confirmed by Reuters. The affected plants are operated by JBS, Prima Foods, and Frialto. China prohibits the use of certain synthetic hormones in beef production, and the suspensions came as Brazil seeks expanded access to the Chinese market, its largest foreign customer for beef exports. That is a check of agriculture news. Stay with us. Your Money Now is coming up next.
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12: With your money now. Eli Lilly said its next-generation drug cleared a crucial late-stage trial in patients with obesity, delivering significant weight loss across doses. The highest dose of retatrutide helped patients lose just over 28% of their weight, or roughly 70 pounds.

0: on average over 80 weeks. Americans with plans to travel for Memorial Day weekend or this summer are likely to face higher costs for everything from gas and airfare to activities and lodging. CBS News reports that despite the higher prices, Americans are still gearing up to travel. For example, Nashville, Tennessee is expecting 18 million visitors this year, which is slightly above last year's total. Single Generation Z women are outpacing their male counterparts when it comes to buying a home. The National Association of Realtors reports that Generation Z females account for 35% of all home buyers in their generation, while Single Generation Z men represent 18%. The stock market is closed for the holiday and will reopen tomorrow. That's your money now.
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6: It is 6:52 here on 580 WIBW. Of course, the markets are closed today. The commodity markets because of the Memorial Day holiday, and they will reopen on Tuesday with a full schedule. So let's get analysis as to what happened in the markets as we go to, in this case, Loan and Associates in Manhattan. And here's Matt Hines.
7: Livestock futures were mixed last Friday, but all lower week over week, led by sharply lower feeder futures. Feeders finished limit lower on Thursday, which resulted in expanded limits on Friday. Early week cash fed cattle trade was steady with the week previous at 265 live and 415 dress. By the end of the week, packers were able to buy fed cattle from 258 to 260 live and 408 to 412 dressed. Cargill locked out all employees midweek at the Fort Morgan, Colorado plant. The plant was already suspended slaughter a month ago. Markets were already on edge and expecting a bearish cattle on feed report Friday after close and heading into the three-day weekend. It was actually a more bearish report than anticipated. Cattle and calves on feed totaled 11.6 million head on May 1st, 1.8% higher than a year ago and slightly above the average trade estimates. Placements in feedlots during April totaled 1.7 million head, 5.5% higher than a year ago and 2% higher than the average trade estimates. Marketings of fed cattle during April totaled 1.64 million. That was 10% below last year and in line with expectations. For the futures closes from Friday, June live cattle up 15 at 249.30, August up 25 at 239.60, August feeders down 667 at 349.85, September down 647 at 346.90, June lean hogs up 62 at 95.75, July up 37 at 140. For the week, June live cattle down 460, August down 832, August feeders down 1160 with September down 1227, June lean hogs down $3 for the week, July down $2.95. Choice Fox beef up $1.02 and cash pork carcass cutout down $1.30. Grains were mixed last Friday and week over week. Strong weekly gains held for soybeans, corn, and Chicago wheat, but KC wheat lost a nickel on Friday, which led to weekly losses. U.S. weather turning bearish with multiple rain chances and no extreme heat in the nearby forecast. Middle East conflict and control of the Strait of Hormuz still very much in limbo, which continues to cause uncertainty. Overall supported higher grains and energies last week. We'll see what this weekend's news will bring to us on Tuesday when the markets reopen. For the futures closes from Friday, July corn up a penny at 463 and a quarter, December up one and a half at 486 and a half, July soybeans up two and a quarter at 1196 and a half, November up a penny at 1187 and three quarters, July Chicago wheat down to one and a quarter at 646 and a quarter. July Kansas City wheat down a nickel at 682. For the week, July corn up 7.5, December up 5.5, July soybeans up 19.5, November up 17, July Nogweed up 10.5, July Kansas City Week down 6 cents. Wishing you all a great start to this week. 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
6: All right, Matt, thank you very much for the update. And, of course, again, the markets are closed today because of the Memorial Day holiday. They will reopen on their regular schedule on Tuesday. We'll take a break, and we'll have more markets after this.
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6: As the grain bids are concerned at Cargill at Topeka at the close on Friday, wheat is down 5 at 6.52, corn up a penny at 4.33, milo up 1 at 3.83, and soybeans are up 3 at 11.52. We will not have any market updates today because, again, the commodity markets are closed for the Memorial Day holiday, and they will reopen on their regular schedule coming up Tuesday morning. So make sure you have that updated as well. By the way, coming up tomorrow morning on the Ag Issues program, we kick off the annual state FFA convention at Kansas State University in Manhattan, as it's traditionally being held at, and we'll speak with the president of Kansas FFA, Lillian Hulse. And we will get the details, a preview of the convention, because it does start tomorrow as well, and some of the things as she will round out her year as president of Kansas FFA. That is one of hopefully three programs that we will do. We will have one on Friday, and we will probably have one either Wednesday or Thursday coming up this morning, or coming up weekday mornings on the Ag Issues program at 6 o'clock, right here on 580 WIBW. All right, stay with us when we come back. We'll wrap things up right after this.
13: What will Topeka talk about in the week ahead?
14: We'll have the latest in the Iran peace talks, the situation in the Strait, and what it'll cost you for the summer. We'll also bring you the latest in the Senate stonewalling the $1.776 billion fund for targeted Trump allies. And with summer declared after the Memorial Day weekend, we'll keep an eye on severe weather if it happens. 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
6: Okay, let's get one final check of the forecast.
14: Here's your updated WIBW forecast from the Certified Transmission Weather Center.
15: Sunny skies today with a high of 87. Southerly winds 8 to 15 miles an hour. Clear skies tonight, lows dip down to about 59. Mainly clear sky tomorrow, high of 86. Mid-80s Wednesday with a slight chance for storms. Cooler Thursday with highs in the low 80s. Storms continue. I'm staff meteorologist Ray Miller. Right now, 60.
6: And again, no market updates today. Commodity markets are closed today to celebrate the long three-day weekend. And we hope you're able to enjoy it. If anything, celebrate those who have given their the ultimate sacrifice during this time frame as well. Have a great day, everyone. Our NBC News is next at 7 o'clock, 580 WIBW, Topeka.
16: NBC News Radio, I'm Michael Kastner. Investigators have identified a man killed in a weekend shooting near the White House. More from Tammy Trujillo.
17: Authorities say 21-year-old Nasir Best pulled out a weapon near a White House security checkpoint in the area of 17th Street in Pennsylvania on Saturday and opened

0: fire. Members of the Secret Service returned fire, killing Best. A bystander was wounded in the shooting. Best was arrested last year after attempting to enter another checkpoint without authorization and allegedly refusing commands to stop. He reportedly spent some time in a D.C. psychiatric facility and had ties to Baltimore County, Maryland. I'm Tammy Trujillo.
1: Efforts continue to reach an agreement in principle to wind down the war in Iran. President Trump said over the weekend that talks with Iran are, in his words, proceeding in an orderly and constructive manner. Raf Sanchez with more.
2: As pro-regime crowds gather in Tehran, the world asking, deal or no deal? Less than 24 hours after saying an agreement with Iran had been largely negotiated, the president now posting, "I've informed my representatives not to rush into a deal."
1: Meanwhile, Secretary of State Marco Rubio says a pretty solid proposal is currently on the table, as Iran's foreign minister cautions this does not mean that the signing of an agreement is imminent. California Governor Gavin Newsom is asking President Trump to declare a federal emergency over the leaking chemical tank posing a threat in Orange County. Mark Mayfield reports.
3: Newsom, who has issued a state emergency declaration, made the request Saturday night. Such a declaration would help clear some of the red tape when it comes to the disaster response. About 50,000 people have evacuated the Garden Grove area after the 34,000-gallon storage tank started leaking last week. Officials are concerned it could rupture or explode.
1: Michael Kastner, NBC News Radio.
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8: Good morning from 13 News in Topeka. I'm David Oliver. Three finalists have now been chosen for the chance to fill an open seat on the Kansas Supreme Court. The Supreme Court Nominating Commission narrowed the field down to Douglas County Judge Carl Folsom and Johnson County Judges K. Christopher Jurayam and Robert Wannell. The governor will now choose one of those three to serve on the state's highest court after former Kansas Chief Justice Marla Lukert retired this past March. And the Kansas Child Support Guidelines Committee is trying to find both a parent paying child support and a parent receiving child support to help shape the system's newest guidelines. 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You can apply to be a part of that committee online through today at kscourts.gov. With your news in Topeka, I'm David Oliver, 13 News.
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2: Hi, I'm Max Dunn. Here are today's headlines from 12 News. A senior administration official says the U.S. and Iran are working towards a finalized peace agreement. Sources say the deal would include the disposal of Iran's highly enriched uranium supply. Iran would also reopen the Strait of Hormuz, and in exchange, the U.S. would lift its naval blockade on Iranian-linked ships. Today's Memorial Day, a day honoring the military personnel who died serving our country. Since it's a federal holiday, government offices, post offices, and banks will be closed. Many retailers will be open, but make sure to check the store hours before making the drive. The Kansas Jayhawks will host an NCAA baseball regional for the first time in program history. Lawrence was named one of 16 host sites. The Jayhawks secured their place in the tournament after winning both the Big 12 tournament and the regular season title. In Wichita, I'm Max Dunn, 12 News.
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3: Sunny skies today with a high of 87. Southerly winds 8 to 15 miles an hour. Clear skies tonight, lows dip down to about 59. Mainly clear sky tomorrow, high of 86. Mid-80s Wednesday with a slight chance for storms. Cooler Thursday with highs in the low 80s. Storms continue. I'm Staff Meteorologist Ray Miller. Currently 61.
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12: Thanks for spending time with us. Welcome into Monday, May 25th, Memorial Day. Gordon Deal with Nicole Murray. Coming up this half hour, the airport bar is back. Also, baseball players getting shorter and inspiring quotes for this Memorial Day. Well, there's something special about the airport bar. First off, there are no rules. No one that will bat an eye at what you order or at what time you order it. But Emily Stewart, senior correspondent at Business Insider, says in some ways the airport bar is under siege. Emily, what did you look at?
8: Yeah, so you know, we know a lot of people have been complaining over the past few years about airport lounges as more and more people get access to them. You know, the airport lounge, love it or not, is kind of supposed to be this exclusive space. But a lot of people who have tried to access a lounge know that sometimes it's too full, that there is a long wait. And also, as much as we feel like the airport lounge is free, right, that's a lot of the time not true. A lot of the time you have a very expensive credit card that's getting you into the lounge. And so sometimes, like, what I think about is, like, if I do want to get a drink or a snack at the airport, like, why not go to the bar? Yes, it's expensive, but again, if you're spending $1,000 a year on a credit card, is it that much more expensive? It's also kind of a more democratic space, I think. And, you know, as much as it sounds a little bit crass, but, like, the airport bar really is a space where there are no rules. And that can be a problem sometimes if people overdo it. But it's pretty, you know, regular to see somebody getting a mimosa at 6 a.m. and nobody really bats an eye.
12: I'm among them. lounges, though, change things, these airport clubs. How so?
8: Yeah, you know, I talked to somebody at the Airport Restaurant and Retail Association, and he said that, you know, lounges are really a problem for a lot of bars and restaurants and other retail establishments because they really do suck up traffic. He said for most of their members, in the event that a lounge appears or gets built, they will lose business, they lose traffic. And a lot of the problem, too, is what happens is, like, let's say I have a 7-year lease for a restaurant or whatever at the airport. Well, a lounge pops up in year 3, I can't get out of my lease, and suddenly kind of overnight, maybe a concept that made sense without a lounge does not make sense anymore. And that, you know, can be a real issue. Now, there are maybe some benefits to having a lounge, especially if they get overcrowded, because it is kind of like a higher-end clientele, so if it is an hour-long wait to get into the Centurion Lounge, you might say, eh, forget it, I'll just pop over to the bar anyway and spend that money. But in general, they really do suck some business out of, you know, airport bars and airport restaurants. And, you know, they also make the point that it's really expensive to operate. I mean, I think that's also reflected in their prices. But yeah, if you think about, you know, their rents are quite high. They have to share some of their sales with the airport. They have to get employees through security and deal with all that. They have to, you know, figure out getting their product in and security clearances for that. Sometimes they don't have as much storage space either. So these are hard businesses to operate. I mean, obviously you do have like a trapped clientele, which is a little bit different. But it is a difficult business to operate. And so sometimes, you know, you look around and I imagine if you own a bar and you see a free lounge going in across the way, you're thinking, oh man, like this is not going to be great for business.
12: Yeah. We're speaking with Emily Stewart, senior correspondent at Business Insider. The piece is called The Airport Bar is Back. I thought it was interesting you said freedom is narrower at an airport bar. What do you mean by that?
8: Yeah, you know, I was talking to someone who made the point, like, especially in this day and age of kind of where everybody has their phone out all of the time, you do have to be a little bit careful. Now, obviously, it was never good if somebody was really having too much to drink at the airport bar or anywhere, you know, and really getting out of hand. But this is a moment where, you know, people are really kind of surveilling each other. Not that long ago, the Wall Street Journal had a story about how, like, Gen Z doesn't dance as much anymore because they're worried that somebody's going to take a picture, that somebody's kind of going to keep an eye on them.
12: Thanks, Emily. Emily Stewart, senior correspondent at Business Insider. Coming up next on This Morning, America's First News, derailed by a single tech glitch.

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5: 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And with summer declared after the Memorial Day weekend, we'll keep an eye on severe weather if it happens. 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
13: Wish I had a girl who looked good, I would call her. Wish I had a rabbit in a hat with a bat and 6 foot and four. I wish I was like 6 foot nine so I could...
14: Thanks for spending time with us. Of the 430 hitters on opening day baseball rosters, 225 have lost at least 1 inch off their previously listed heights in 2024 and 2025. It's part of the new strict measurements required by the league. Here's Sam Blum, Major League Baseball reporter at The Athletic. Sam, what's this about?
15: Well, so this new automated ball strike challenge system requires, you know, I mean, basically, like, every hitter has their own strike zone. And that strike zone is, you know, 53.5% of their height is the top of the zone and 27% of their height is the bottom of the zone. And so in order for this to be able to work, every player needs to be measured very accurately. Otherwise, your strike zone is going to be off in some capacity, and what the computer is measuring as a strike and a ball won't be accurate. And so every baseball player got measured with, like, lasers, and, you know, it was a strict, like, hand measurement to kind of back it up, and, you know, you had to stand in a certain way. You had to do it between the hours of 10 a.m. and noon to avoid, I guess, apparently people shrink or grow later in the day.
14: Jeez.
15: So, by very small amounts, I'm sure. But, yeah. You know, it's that's why they're doing this, and, you know, it's, in the past, it was kind of just the PR staff asking guys for the media guys, oh, how tall are you?

0: Hey, Jen, you ready for a girls' night in?
1: Absolutely. What's on the agenda?
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1: 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Why are we standing here?
0: You turn on the TV. I'll grab my tablet.
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2: Thanks for joining us. Whether you celebrate by hosting a backyard barbecue get-together or having a simple and intimate moment of silence with loved ones, Memorial Day is a special time to honor America's history and commemorate the bravery, courage, and honor of our troops. Even though the holiday is a time to celebrate the freedom we have in America, we should never forget that every freedom came at the expense of the brave heroes who lost their lives fighting to protect it. That's why wishing someone a happy Memorial Day could be considered insensitive. Parade.com put together a list of the most dignified and patriotic Memorial Day quotes, messages, greetings. President Teddy Roosevelt said, quote, "Never throughout history has a man who lived a life of ease left a name worth remembering." From General Douglas MacArthur, "No man is entitled to the blessings of freedom unless he be vigilant in its preservation." And an anonymous one, "Home of the free because of the brave." That'll do it for this hour. For Nicole Murray, I'm Gordon Deal. 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
1: Hi, I'm Max Dutton. Here are today's headlines from 12 News. A senior administration official says the U.S. and Iran are working towards a finalized peace agreement. Sources say the deal would include the disposal of Iran's highly enriched uranium supply. Iran would also open the Strait of Hormuz, and in exchange, the U.S. would lift its naval blockade on Iranian-linked ships. President Trump endorses Ty Masterson for Kansas governor. The president announced his endorsement on Truth Social. The Kansas primary is August 4th, and the general election is November 3rd. In honor of Memorial Day, Governor Laura Kelly directs flags to fly at half-staff from sunup to sundown. Kelly says today is about honoring the brave men and women who made the ultimate sacrifice for this country. In Wichita, I'm Max Dutton, 12 News.
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3: NBC News Radio, I'm Michael Kastner. As the nation observes Memorial Day, President Trump will pay a visit to Arlington National Cemetery today. There, on hallowed ground, he'll deliver remarks and take part in a wreath-laying ceremony as America honors the men and women who've died while serving their country. His trip to Arlington National comes as efforts continue to reach an agreement in principle to wind down the war in Iran. Emergency crews have been working through the night on the scene of an unstable chemical tank in Garden Grove, California. In California, Jason Nathanson.
4: Late Saturday night into Sunday morning, firefighters went on a dangerous mission to lay eyes on the tank.
5: What they found was a potential crack in the tank, which could potentially be relieving some of the pressure in there.
4: T.J. McGovern is the interim fire chief for the Orange County Fire Authority. He says they're analyzing this new information and trying to figure out the next steps. He also thanked the 50,000 or so people who evacuated, many staying in shelters this holiday weekend.
5: We know you're out of your homes. We want to get you back, but we cannot do that until it's deemed safe.
4: I'm Jason Nathanson.
3: Pope Leo's guidance on preserving human dignity in the face of artificial intelligence is out in the form of his first major theological document. He released a more than 230-page long encyclical today alongside one of the co-founders of Anthropic, who joined him at the Vatican. In it, the first-ever U.S.-born pontiff

0: Tuesday, the New Jersey Democrat said that there also needs to be a new vision for the party. He pointed to candidates like Georgia Senator John Ossoff, Texas Senate candidate James Tallarico, and North Carolina Senate candidate Roy Cooper as leaders who care more about people than party. Booker said what's important is to talk about the realities that Americans are facing.
1: Memorial Day weekend brought some of the highest gas prices in 4 years. AAA puts today's national average for a gallon of regular unleaded at $4.50 a gallon. Michael Kastner, NBC News Radio.
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0: situation in the street and what it'll cost you for the summer. We'll also bring you the latest in the Senate stonewalling the $1.776 billion fund for targeted Trump allies. And with summer declared after the Memorial Day weekend, we'll keep an eye on severe weather if it happens. 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
9: The Markley, Van Camp, and Robbins Show. Jamie Markley, David Van Camp, Scott Robbins. And now the five stories we're watching today.
0: All right. Number five, Luigi Mangione has secured a partial legal victory after a judge ruled that evidence recovered from his backpack at a McDonald's cannot be used in court. Now, that does not include, though, a notebook or the firearm he allegedly used to kill the head of United Healthcare. So I think there were some mixed messages going on, especially online, really, miscommunication online. Where they're like, I can't believe all this is being suppressed. Well, no, actually the gun and the notebook are kind of the more important than like a magazine that was in the backpack. They said they didn't have a warrant to search it, yada, yada, yada. So it was a partial victory, but really the smoking gun, hello, that's still admissible in court.
19: Yep.
0: Got it. Number four, former Metropolitan Correctional Center guard Tova Noel arrived for a closed-door House Oversight Committee interview. This is the person believed to have been among the final people to see Jeffrey Epstein alive.
19: Mm.
0: One of the people sleeping on the job. Number three, the World Health Organization has labeled the Ebola outbreak in Africa, specifically Congo, as a public health emergency of international concern. However, what they said was, hey, we all need to be like upping our game in terms of surveillance. However, quote, no country should close its borders or place any restrictions on travel and trade. Such measures, they say, are usually implemented out of fear and have no basis in science. But shut down your schools.
1: Yes, exactly.
0: Okay. Number two, President Trump warned Iran that the clock is ticking on it, proposing an acceptable nuclear deal that will ensure Tehran never obtains a nuclear weapon. And number one, the president of Iran has admitted apparently they've suffered harm from U.S. attacks and urged his fellow officials to face reality, portraying a reality in which they are collapsing, the United States, while we are prospering is unacceptable. It's just not true. But he is saying, hey, we're not going to bow in the face of the great Satan, blah, blah, blah, all that nonsense. Okay.
1: Yeah.
0: Those are the top five stories that we're watching today. 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
1: Well, I saw a story, and I thought of you, Scott. I don't know why, but something ended. The production of something.
19: Oh, no. A show? A TV show?
1: No, a beer.
19: Oh, really?
1: Have you heard of this?
19: The beer?
1: Yeah, the
19: I don't
1: beer
19: know.
1: That
19: never,
1: is no longer going to be
19: not,
1: made?
19: No. What is it?
1: Well, Pabst is ending production of Schlitz.
19: Oh,
1: Scott,
19: wow.
1: Yes. Yeah.
19: Favorite beer of high schoolers in my year.
1: Yeah.
19: It was the good, cheap, rot guts you could get. Yep.
1: It was known once as the beer that made Milwaukee famous.
19: Yes.
1: Yes.
19: And we had a nickname for it, which I'm sure you did as well.
1: Oh, it gave you the Schlitz.
19: Which was not clever, but it was used anyway. Yeah.
1: People knew what you meant. Yes. Company founded in 1849, bought by Pabst in 1999. Actually.
19: I didn't even know they were still making it, so that's new to me.
1: I know. You've been out of the game for a while, but I know once near and dear to your heart, this is the Markley, Van Camp, and Robbins Show.
19: That is true. How about Buckhorn and Wiedemann's? Is that still around?
1: I don't know about Buckhorn. I think Buckhorn's gone.
19: That's too bad, too, because that was $1.99 for a sixer.
1: That was, I think, one of the first that my brother would have snuck to me.
19: Yeah, right.
1: And I'm like, this is what the big deal about beer's about? This is...
19: Yeah, it was.
1: Yeah,
19: it was. It was gross.
1: Woo!
19: And you open it, you can smell it before you taste it.
0: Well, that was like in college for me, it was Bud Ice. Was always the big thing.
1: Okay.
0: Which is like the malt liquor Budweiser, yeah. And it is disgusting. It's horrible, but it'll get you drunk for $2. Right?
19: Yeah, I was just going to say, yeah.
1: Yeah. Another one from Milwaukee. Milwaukee's best, known as the Beach. All right, a couple of news updates. Toronto, what's your story? Coming up.
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24: NBC News Radio. I'm Chris Paraccio. President Trump says negotiations with Iran are proceeding nicely. In a Truth Social post this morning, he said it will only be a great deal for all or no deal at all. He went on to say that if a deal isn't reached, then it'll be back to the battlefront and shooting, but bigger and stronger than ever before, and nobody wants that. Yesterday, Trump said both sides must take their time and get it right. Meanwhile, Secretary of State Marco Rubio says a pretty solid proposal is currently on the table, as Iran's foreign minister cautions this does not mean that the signing of an agreement is imminent. As the nation observes Memorial Day, President Trump will honor the holiday with a visit to Arlington National Cemetery today. There, on hallowed ground, he will deliver remarks and take part in a wreath-laying ceremony as America honors the men and women who have died while serving their country. The threat of a leaking toxic chemical tank exploding in Garden Grove, California, has been eliminated. The Orange County Fire Authority made that announcement this morning after conducting an overnight inspection. I'm Chris Caraggio, NBC News Radio.
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6: Oh, it sucks. 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
5: Usually the weak link.
6: Yes.
5: You're waking up not feeling like you're on vacation.
6: No.
5: Feeling like you need to go get, I don't know, adjusted or something.
7: They're really thin.
5: Oh, yeah.
7: It's terrible.
8: Yeah, it's hard to stay in vacation mode when your body is getting wrecked by that terrible mattress that you're laying on. 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
5: News update, David Van Camp.
8: Well, the cruise ship that was the site of the deadly hantavirus outbreak has docked in the Netherlands for a major disinfection operation as hazmat crews board the MV Hondius and quarantine units are set up near the port. You know, that would be a pretty scary job to go into.
6: Boy, wouldn't it?
8: I would rather do that than clean up after a norovirus outbreak, though. Because that's where there's poop everywhere. You know,
6: I was going to say that the walls and everything.
8: That's just no good. Yeah.
5: You know, speaking of dangerous jobs, did you see those military jets collide midair?

0: Idaho God. Air Show.
1: Yeah. Mm-hmm.
0: But everybody survived because they parachuted out of them.
1: Yeah.
0: But, I mean, wow. They tangle, and the next thing you know, you see them just both go straight down, and then the explosion, and then luckily you see the four canopies as they parachuted out of it.
2: I saw a guy in one of those old World War II planes go up, and the engine stopped, stalled, and you thought he was stalling on purpose.
0: Yeah.
2: Boom. Crashed. End of show.
0: Oh, gosh.
1: I saw somebody who's an Air Force combat pilot who's knowing that everybody had made it safely to the ground was going to make a joke and said, because you can see them all parachuting and they look, at least from a distance, relatively close. He goes, could you imagine the number of swear words that were invented in the middle of that descent yelling at each other?
0: Oh, yeah.
1: Hey, what was that?
0: Exactly. You know? Yeah.
2: It's supposed to go right.
0: Well, being in radio and media, during different air shows, you'd have a chance to either go up, you know, with the Blue Angels or the Thunderbirds or whatever, if you've ever done it. And they will kill the engine, and you're just free-falling like crazy, and they go right back on. They know what they're doing, but they can make you throw up anytime they want.
2: Oh, yeah.
0: Like, how much do you think you can take? And then it's that, you know, just seeing how much you really can take. As it turns out, we were all pretty much weak.
2: Yeah. Oh, yeah. I did it once. One and done, baby.
0: Oh, I'd do it again.
2: No, you go right ahead.
0: We got to get to Nimrods. Here we go.
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0: All right. Nimrods in the News. We go to Tucson, Arizona. This is the story of Christina Eileen Gonzalez. She's 44. She's going to be behind bars for a while. For at least 14 years, because she ran a criminal enterprise selling cocaine, methamphetamine, firearms, and Bouncing Betty landmines.
2: What? Woo!
0: Yes, landmines.
2: One stop shopping.
0: No kidding. Unleashing a lethal 360-degree spray of shrapnel across distances. It's frightening, and that's Nimrod's in the News.
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0: Hits it right field.
1: He defies gravity.
0: Swinging him in. Struck him out.
1: Nice. And he made the catch in the alley.
0: The stuff he grew up dreaming about becomes reality.
1: Swung on wide left field. Base hit.
0: Throw to the plate. Trey for the headlong dive.
1: And the Royals win the ball game.
0: And it's a party behind the second base bag.
1: Unbelievable.
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5: Today, the Royals welcome in the New York Yankees for the opener of a three-game series. Good afternoon. It's a gorgeous day for baseball. We come to you live from the IBEW Local 124 broadcast booth. Great to have you with us here at Kauffman Stadium on this Memorial Day Monday. Along with Denny Matthews, Jake Eisenberg, and our producer-engineer Eric Guthrie, I'm Steve Stewart. Michael Wacha will make the start for the Royals today. Will Warren goes for New York. Coming up next, we'll go down on the farm. Also in a bit, I'll have a visit with Royals catcher. He'll be behind the plate today, Carter Jensen. And later, Jake talks to the manager, Matt Quatrero, when the Bob Allen Ford pregame show continues on the Royals Baseball Network.
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It's your kind of country. Country's greatest hits, 106.9. Billy Currington, Good Directions. Sawyer Brown, Thank God for You.

0: Country's greatest hits, 106.9 Sawyer Brown. Thank God for you. Carol with you on Memorial Day. Happy Memorial Day. And if you're traveling today, traveling back home, please drive carefully, buckle up, celebrate responsibly. In 1966, Congress and President Lyndon B. Johnson declared Waterloo, New York, the official birthplace of Memorial Day for its citywide commemorations that go all the way back to May 5th of 1866. We talked about the main things that people are grilling today, hamburgers, chicken, and steak. And I said, well, what about the hot dogs? Yeah, there are people making hot dogs. In fact, Americans eat over 800 million between Memorial Day and Labor Day. So somebody will be grilling up a hot dog. On the way, Toby Keith, How Do You Like Me Now on 106.9.
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1: Daytime high is approaching 87 this afternoon under clear skies, mainly clear skies, tonight 60. Partly cloudy, tomorrow high of 87. Slight chance for storms, Wednesday and Thursday. Mid-80s, Wednesday, low 80s by Thursday. Taking a look at the long range, 81 Friday, 82 Saturday, and 80 on Sunday. I'm Staff Meteorologist Jennifer Wojcicki.
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Kenny Rogers and Love Will Turn You Around. Alan Jackson, Chattahoochee.

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Country 106.9. Hey, it's Nick with you on this Memorial Day. A little warm out there right now. We're at 86 in the capital city. Tomorrow, 85. John Conley coming up in 3.5 minutes. Here's Brad Paisley.

0: Garth and Two of a Kind working on a full house. Country 106.9, it's Nick with you here on this Memorial Day. And on this day in the year 1971, Hag, which was the 13th studio album by none other than Merle Haggard, was number one on the country charts. It became his fifth album to top the Billboard Country album charts in addition to that. There are so many great songs on that album, including Soldier's Last Letter, also I Can't Be Myself, and also The Farmer's Daughter as well. And also, it was on his day of the year 2005 that Garth Brooks proposed to his longtime girlfriend and fellow country music star Trish Yearwood in Bakersfield, California, ending long-standing speculation about their relationship, and it's still going strong to this day. And Garth has frequently talked about Trish Yearwood, calling her his queen and best friend. He has also stated that he found her in the last life and will find her in the next one. But they often argue over like music and stuff like that. But you know what? I think they make a pretty good couple. And they make a lot of money, too. Yeah, they're, I think, combined net worth is like $400 million. Hey, guys, can I borrow some of that money? I'll pay you back. Weather forecast and Tim McGraw is straight ahead on Country 106.9.
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14: Here's your updated forecast from the Certified Transmission Weather Center.
15: Ample sunshine expected this afternoon, with daytime highs approaching 87. Lows dip down to about 60. Tonight, mainly clear skies. Sunshine mixed with clouds at times. Tomorrow, high temperatures reach up to 87. Mid-80s Wednesday with a chance of thunderstorms. Turning cooler Thursday with highs in the low 80s. Chance for storms continues. I'm staff meteorologist Jennifer Wojcicki.
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just never could quite tell you no. Just like when you

Country 106.9. Well, Tim McGraw is pretty excited for the Super Bowl that'll be coming to Nashville in the year 2030. Wonder if he'll get to perform for the halftime show. I guess we'll find out soon enough. Oak

Country 106.9, Vince Gill will be performing at the Midland Theater in KC. That'll be on August 27th. Head up to Ticketmaster for tickets for that show. Gentle Giant, Love Is on a Roll. I can't

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I gotta say, out of all the American Idol winners from past years, Carrie Underwood's been the most successful. 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

0: Alabama, Tennessee River, Country 106.9. It's Nick hanging out with you on this Memorial Day. And I want to remind you once again about the St. Jude Dream Home Giveaway. 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

Country 106.9, it's Nick hanging out with you. Thanks for being here on this Memorial Day. Hope everybody's having a great weekend so far. Back to work tomorrow for some of you. Shenandoah, 2 Dozen Roses.

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Country 106.9, it's Nick hanging out with you. It's Memorial Day. A lot of people out there grilling right now. Coming up, we're going to go over some of the top signs that maybe your barbecue has failed. Yeah, we'll take a look at that in just a bit. Gary Allen, Smoke Rings in the Dark, Country 106.9.

0: Country 106.9, it's Obie Keith and Who's That Man? Nick hanging out with you. A lot of people grilling today on this Memorial Day, and let's take a look at some of the signs that maybe a barbecue has failed. So we hope none of this stuff happens to you, but just want to remind you. So one of the things on here that could ruin a good barbecue is rain. I don't think we have any rain in the forecast today, so don't need to worry about that. On here as well, we have undercooked food. Yeah, I tell you, nothing is worse than having some raw chicken. So make sure to cook all that food nice and fresh for everybody. We also have on here bad company. Yeah, nothing ruins a good barbecue more than having a bad company at your barbecue. So be sure to, you know, invite all your friends out there who aren't bad company. Also on here, we have not enough food. I don't think I've ever had that problem before. Every time that we had a barbecue, me and my folks, we always had plenty of food to go around. And also we have on here bad music. Yeah, bad music ruins a good barbecue. So if you stay away from all these things, I think you should have a pretty good barbecue. And last but not least, I want to thank all the veterans out there who help keep this country safe. And also remembering those who paid the ultimate sacrifice for our country and keeping us free and safe. So, yep, we wouldn't be here right now without all those great servicemen and women out there. And as I mentioned, all the veterans who paid the ultimate sacrifice. Weather forecast and Winona is straight ahead on Country 106.9.
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12: Ample sunshine expected this afternoon with daytime highs approaching 87. Lows dip down to about 60 tonight, mainly clear skies. Sunshine mixed with clouds at times. Tomorrow, high temperatures reach up to 87. Mid-80s Wednesday with a chance of thunderstorms. Turning cooler Thursday with highs in the low 80s. Chance for storms continues. I'm staff meteorologist Jennifer Wojcicki.

Country with a 6-9. We hope you're enjoying your Memorial Day weekend. Pretty nice outside right now. Pretty hot out there as well. We're at 87 in the capital city. Next chance of rain and storms will be on Wednesday. Garth coming up after Johnny Lee, Looking for Love on Country with a 6-9.

Kedruta 6ix9ine, Garth, going to be performing at Summerfest next month on the 16th and 17th. Believe tickets for that have already been sold out. Then he'll be at Hyde Park in the UK on June 27th. Clay Walker, then what?

Country 106.9. Well, I got some good news for you. If you're a fan of Reba and like her show Happy's Place, it'll be out. It's been renewed for a third season, and that'll come out in the fall of this year. It'll be on NBC. I still got to get caught up on all the old episodes. Tim McGraw now for a little while on

0: 6'9", Tim McGraw, and for a little while, it's Nick hanging out with you. And coming up next month, Boots and Bow Ties, that'll be on June 5th at the Topeka Zoo. It'll be going on that evening from 6 until 10. It's being presented by Knoller Auto Group. It's going to be a lot of great prizes there for best hats, best boot, and best Western look. There's going to be live music with Dallas Pryor and the Lazy Wayne Band. And they're going to have a mechanical bull out there as well. If this sounds like something that interests you, you can purchase your tickets on the event page at MikeCountry1069.com. They're also going to have some bourbon tastings out there as well. So, yeah, might need to designate a driver for that. We'll get to Colin Ray up ahead on Country 106.9.
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wise man knows the best thing that he can do is just look her in the eye and beg for mercy and face the bitter truth. 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
1: 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My story is pretty simple today. I'm just sitting back here playing all this great country music for you. Thanks for having us on, Charlie Rich, down the most beautiful girl on Country 106.9.

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6'9", Ricky Skaggs, along with his band Kentucky Thunder, will be playing with Dierks Bentley on June 13th. That'll be at the Mort Amphitheater. Ricky now with Highway 40 Blues.

Country 106.9. Well, they're saying that walking can be good for you. And coming up, we're going to talk about how many steps you should get in a day. We'll talk about this after Brooks and Dunn, Neon Moon.

0: Brooks and Dunn, Neon Moon, Country 106.9. And speaking of Brooks and Dunn, they're going to be taking their Neon Moon tour to the Morton Amphitheater in KC. That'll be on October 2nd. You can still head up to Ticketmaster for tickets for that show. And exercise can be your best friend. Now, we already know this, but right now we're going to go over how much walking you should do in a day. The experts say that you should get in 7,000 steps in a day. Seems like a lot there, but in a long scheme of things, it's actually not. Getting in that many steps in a day can increase your life expectancy by half. And people who walk 8,000 steps in a day can see similar results. And then you got the people out there who walk even more than that. We're talking 9,000 steps. Well, that actually shows no extra benefit, but you know, you can look at it from this angle. So if you get in all your steps when you're walking, after you're done, you can go celebrate and get some ice cream. Of course, you got to have ice cream with all those extra sprinkles on top and maybe even a cherry to go with that. Weather forecast, Jody Messina is straight ahead on Country 106.9.
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0: 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Well, this guy has his 156th studio album coming out this weekend entitled Dream Chasers. It's Willie. My heroes have always been cowboys.
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I'm in a hurry to bring you all this great country music. John Denver coming up in about 3.5 minutes. 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

0: Country 106.9, the Possum, and Tennessee Whiskey. It's Nick. 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
4: Today, honoring the fallen members of the military by laying a wreath on the tomb of the unknown soldier at Arlington National Cemetery. Then a few comments in tribute to those who pay the ultimate price in the protection of freedom.
5: From coast to coast, from proud cities to humble towns, and from heartland fields, from every race and religion, they came because they could not bear the thought that the nation they love so much might ask for heroes and hear no answer. But they answered.
4: Meantime, the president says negotiations with Iran are moving in the right direction. In a Truth Social post this morning, he said, "It will only be a great deal for all or no deal at all." He went on to say that if a deal is not reached, then it'll be back to the battlefront in shooting, but bigger and stronger than ever before. Pope Leo's guidance on preserving human dignity in the face of artificial intelligence is out in the form of his first major theological document. He released a lengthy encyclical today alongside one of the co-founders of Anthropic, warning that technology like AI, artificial intelligence, is fueling global conflicts.
6: Leo's previously raised concerns over the use of AI in the military, warning the delegation of decisions of life and death to machines could create a destructive spiral. He's also criticized what he says is the environmental devastation caused by harvesting the rare earth minerals used in modern technology. William Denslow, Brussels.
4: President Trump is set to get his annual physical tomorrow. He'll travel to Walter Reed National Military Medical Center in Maryland for the routine checkup. And tomorrow, NASA plans to give an update on its plans to build a moon base. Jim Roop, NBC News Radio.
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9: Lows dip down to about 60. Tonight, under mainly clear skies, southeast winds, 5 to 10 miles an hour. Daytime highs approaching 87. Tomorrow, sunshine mixed with clouds at times. Lows dip down to about 61. Tomorrow night, mainly clear. 86, Wednesday, with a chance of thunderstorms. 84, Thursday, chance for storms continues. I'm Staff Meteorologist Ray Miller, currently 85.
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